to win $10,000. Yes, that is your song. Right now, though, let's get into your feel-good workday here on Zinc with Pink on the way, some Roxette in minutes, Sir Paul and Wings kicking us off on Zinc.

Zinc 96 has Gympie Noosa in the Kalula Coast's favourite playlist. 80s hits you love. Favorites from the 90s and 2000s. Baby, but here's my number, so call me maybe. And 60s and 70s tracks that stand the test of time. Let me hear that, get me near that, crunchy granola sweet. Zinc 96 has Gympie, Noosa and the Kalula Coast's favorite playlist. 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

0: Bit of Robbie for your feel-good workday here on Zinc 96. Winter Trees on Mary is returning, and this is fabulous. I love this. Mary Street is set to glow brighter than ever. It's part of Council's ongoing CBD renewal program, and the lighting has been upgraded to 16 trees, which look amazing when they're all switched on. Winter Trees on Mary kicks off Wednesday, the 15th of July, and it should look stunning. On the way, some LRB, Roxette next at Zinc.
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0: John Farnham, part of your Feel Good Workday on Zinc 96. All right, traffic changes for Dunella Lake Bridge in Tawantin. They are upgrading the bridge and traffic will be reduced to one lane with a detour in place for westbound traffic. So they are saying expect delays, guys. So this, yes, plan ahead. And you will unfortunately experience a little bit of congestion around that area. So keep that in mind when you're planning your trips. We'll get back into the music with Billy Idol, some Simon and Garfunkel for you next at Zinc.
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0: Your Feel Good Workday continues after the 11 o'clock news headlines. They're on the way next at Zinc with The Buggles coming up. Some classic Bowie in there too. And it's next at Zinc.
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12: Morning, I'm Britt Aylin. The Prime Minister is defending his deal with the Greens to pass changes to capital gains tax and negative gearing. The reforms are expected to be approved by the Senate this afternoon. Anthony Albanese shrugging off criticism of his engagement with the minor party.
13: We've got 94 seats in the House of Representatives. We've got 30 now out of 76 in the Senate. From some of the rhetoric that's put, it's like, how dare you engage with more than your 30? Well, that's ridiculous. My door's open to anyone who wants to have constructive discussions.
12: The last of the so-called ISIS brides has been granted a permit to return to Australia from Syria. The Sydney woman's been in a detention camp. She tried to come home last month but was blocked by a temporary exclusion order. Aldi continues to be the cheapest of the supermarkets when it comes to common grocery items, according to the latest basket survey from Choice. The consumer group compared the prices of 16 products, including beef mince, Royal Gala apples, full cream milk and tissues, finding the total at Aldi to be nearly $10 cheaper than both Coles and Woolies. And swimmers have been ordered out of the water at Bondi Beach for the third day in a row, following another shark sighting. It's not known what species caused the alarm to be raised this morning, but it was a great white that was spotted by a member of the public yesterday.
11: Sport. The look you love for less at QEBS. Commercial Road, Kaluan.
12: Taking a look at sport now, and Parramatta has one less headache to deal with in tonight's NRL clash with Souths at Combank Stadium. Latrell Mitchell's return's been delayed after the Rabbitohs star suffered a fresh injury at training. Eels coach Jason Rails admitting it gives them a slight advantage.
8: Latrell's is certainly one of the, you know, he's an elite player in our competition, so he's a big part of what Souths do.
12: And in the AFL, Sydney welcomes back Errol Goulden for tonight's Round 16 blockbuster against Brisbane at the Gabba. The Swans midfielder hasn't played since dislocating his shoulder against the Lions in Round 1. But coach Dean Cox doesn't think fitness will be an issue.
14: He's an important player for our footy club. He's missed a lot of footy, 14 weeks, and yeah, great to have him back. And yeah, he's had a tough training block and he's ready to go.
12: That's the latest in news and sport.
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0: A partly cloudy day with a shower or two around, mainly this afternoon, with a top of 21 degrees. Light winds down to 11 degrees tonight.
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0: Yes, your next winning song, the song that could get you on the standby list for $10,000 is... Amy Stewart and Knock on Wood. 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

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How will I know if he really loves me? Your favourites from the 90s and 2000s. And 60s and 70s tracks that stand the test of time. Sing it to a soul. Zinc 96 has Gympie, Noosa and the Kalula Coast's favourite playlist. 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

0: Simple Minds, all part of your feel-good workday on Zinc 96. All right, this is a model call for a makeup masterclass happening in Gympie this week on Friday, tomorrow, at the Gympie Sports Club. So sessions 10 till 12.30, 2 till 4.30 and 6 till 8.30. You need to attend the makeup masterclass free of charge, and your makeup will be done to demonstrate the techniques to the rest of the class, okay? So, yes, no prior experience is required. Just sit there and get your makeup done. How good does that sound? Final tickets available through Eventbrite, so check the details. But, yes, you can find out those details tomorrow at the Gympie Sports Club if you're available to be a part of that. On the way, George Michael, AC/DC. We'll do it next at Zinc.
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0: It is your feel-good workday on Zinc 96. The Girl Guides still need a few more volunteers at the Gympie Muster on Thursday, the 27th and 28th of August. They run the Kids Country space on the festival grounds with activities for the kids. They're not babysitters, though. They've just got the activities run. So they do need some people to assist with that. Get in touch with our Gympie Girl Guides if you can assist. Supertramp and some Michael Jackson, a part of your feel-good workday, continuing next at Zinc.
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7: Hi, I'm Brit Aylin. First to Venezuela, where locals are being warned to stay calm and refrain from entering damaged buildings after the country was struck by back-to-back earthquakes. According to the US Geological Survey, the first quake had a magnitude of 7.1, while the second, just minutes later, was recorded at 7.5. Scientists are predicting a high number of casualties, while extensive damage is being reported throughout the capital of Caracas. Back home, Australia's top spy says our agencies are ready for the return of another so-called ISIS bride. The woman had been subject to a temporary exclusion order, but has now been issued a permit to come back to Australia. ASIO boss Mike Burgess telling the ABC he's satisfied there are measures in place for her arrival.
8: So firstly, ASIO is not all-seeing and all-knowing, and we don't want to be, but I can assure your listeners that actually the full use of my organisation's capability and powers will be used when this individual returns to this country.
7: A Qantas A380 aeroplane at the centre of an emergency inspection order is already out of service, undergoing heavy maintenance in Germany. 15 Emirates Super Jumbos have also been impacted by the potential issue, which could affect the structural integrity of the wing. And investors are likely to consider commercial property rather than residential off the back of the federal budget, according to industry experts. Author of The Real Commercial Report, Anne Flaherty, says it's actually a good thing for the commercial sector.
9: We have a growing population which requires more goods and services, and we have seen that the number of businesses in Australia has been increasing over recent years, and certain sectors have seen particularly strong growth in the number of businesses. So that does require more need for commercial real estate.
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7: In sport, Tony Popovich is yet to settle on the Socceroos squad for tomorrow's World Cup clash with Paraguay. What we know so far is that they'll be without Matthew Leckie and Jacob Italiano, both of whom have been ruled out with injury. But the coach is playing down talk he'll make wholesale changes to the side that lost to the US.
10: We'll still have to determine that, but we're happy with the squad. We're happy with all the players.
7: That's the latest in news and sport.
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13: A partly cloudy day with a shower or two around, mainly this afternoon, with a top of 21 degrees. Light winds down to 11 degrees tonight.
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13: Let's get that next winning Cash Track song. 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Amy Stewart and Knock on Wood is the song that you were listening out for. 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

0: Kate Bush, part of your Feel Good Workday and your 80s lunch here on Zinc 96. Well, this is awesome. The Gympie Regional Gallery is calling all of our local artists. Are you an artist living in our region? Well, the Do Rights Arts Award has and always will be an amazing art prize that showcases our creative local talent alongside artists from across broader Queensland and here within Australia. You need to submit your entry, though, before the end of the month, June 30. 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Lots of great cash prizes, up to $3,000. Are there. So just head to gympie.qld.gov.au/DRAA to check out the details on how to apply. Good luck. Boy Meets Girl and some chisel as we continue an hour of 80s next at Zinc.
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Bilko and Jade for breakfast. Jonesy and Amanda for the drive home. 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

0: It is nothing but great 80s music for the rest of the hour here on Zinc 96, halfway through with Asia still to come, Tina Turner and Phil Collins. First, though, let's check in with your beach and surf.
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2: Good afternoon. South-southeast is gusting up around that 20-knot mark. High tide are about 5:30 and there's up to a metre of east-southeasterly wind swell at 6-7 second intervals. It is going to be working in southern corner of Alexander Bay, the biggest, down around Coolum and the Bays, Maroochydore through to Alex. Also on the southern end, check Dickey Beach and Moffat's. 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

0: Your Feel Good Workday continues next with Hinksey and Bryan Adams. Bon Jovi in there too. And it's all on the way next at Zing.
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9: 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This is your news now.
10: Hi, I'm Britt Aylin. First to Venezuela, where locals are being warned to stay calm and refrain from entering damaged buildings after the country was struck by back-to-back earthquakes. According to the US Geological Survey, the first quake had a magnitude of 7.1, while the second, just minutes later, was recorded at 7.5. Scientists are predicting a high number of casualties, while extensive damage is being reported throughout the capital of Caracas. Back home, Australia's top spy says our agencies are ready for the return of another so-called ISIS bride. The woman had been subject to a temporary exclusion order, but has now been issued a permit to come back to Australia. ASIO boss Mike Burgess telling the ABC he's satisfied there are measures in place for her arrival.
11: So firstly, ASIO is not all-seeing and all-knowing, and we don't want to be, but I can assure your listeners that actually the full use of my organisation's capability and powers will be used when this individual returns to this country.
10: A Qantas A380 aeroplane at the centre of an emergency inspection order is already out of service, undergoing heavy maintenance in Germany. 15 Emirates Super Jumbos have also been impacted by the potential issue, which could affect the structural integrity of the wing. And investors are likely to consider commercial property rather than residential off the back of the federal budget, according to industry experts. Author of The Real Commercial Report, Anne Flaherty, says it's actually a good thing for the commercial sector.
12: We have a growing population which requires more goods and services, and we have seen that the number of businesses in Australia has been increasing over recent years, and certain sectors have seen particularly strong growth in the number of businesses. So that does require more need for commercial real estate.
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10: In sport, Tony Popovich is yet to settle on the Socceroos squad for tomorrow's World Cup clash with Paraguay. What we know so far is that they'll be without Matthew Lecky and Jacob Italiano, both of whom have been ruled out with injury. But the coach is playing down talk he'll make wholesale changes to the side that lost to the US.
14: We'll still have to determine that, but we're happy with the squad, we're happy with all the players.
10: That's the latest in news and sport.
15: 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And RBTs will enforce drink riding. 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
17: A partly cloudy day with a shower or two around, mainly this afternoon, with a top of 21 degrees, light winds down to 11 degrees tonight.
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Juices like wine, and I'm hungry like the wolf. 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And 60s and 70s tracks that stand the test of time. Sync 96 has Gympie, Noosa and the Kalula Coast's favourite playlist. 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

0: House of the Rising Sun at Zinc 96. Hinksy and your Feel Good Workday. You also heard Amy Stewart, which was our $10,000 cash track. Let's see who's getting the draw for the cash.
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2: 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My HQ is going to look really cool. Thank you. Bilko and Jade will give you your final chance tomorrow.
0: 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In fact, I think tomorrow is the last day before we give this $10,000 away. 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

0: 96. Hinksie, this is your feel-good work day. Socceroos in preparation for a big game tomorrow. We'll get more from the newsroom in just a sec. Then our two ups at two this afternoon. Joe Nama trading. And someone that we know popped in, I think, last series on The Voice. Next, at Zinc.
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10: Hi there, I'm Laura Edison. A Queensland teenager has been acquitted of planning a terror attack against members of the public and the Liberal Party due to its policy on nuclear power. It had been alleged that then 16-year-old was preparing to set off an improvised explosive device at a Labor Day event in 2024. After facing trial in Brisbane, the jury spent a day deliberating before they came back with their decision to acquit him. Two independent MPs have formed a new party called Community Strong Australia to counter the major parties who they say are fuelling division. It includes Wentworth MP Allegra Spender and Warringah MP Zali Steggall, who says they are listening to Aussies.
11: People are frustrated and tired of the status quo. The major parties have contributed to the situation we are in, where too many Australians feel like they are not getting ahead.
10: Australia's unemployment rate has eased slightly. It fell from 4.5% in April to 4.4% in May. More than 40,000 jobs were added to the economy last month, but the number of hours people worked fell slightly, down 1.1%. Overseas, and a state of emergency has been declared in Venezuela after the country was hit by two powerful earthquakes this morning, the first measuring a magnitude of 7.2. The second quake, which occurred less than a minute later, was slightly stronger at 7.5. Authorities are warning of high casualties, although no number is being reported as of yet. And to Sydney, Bondi Beach has been closed for another day due to another drone sighting of a great white shark this morning. The alarm was sounded at around 7 a.m.
7: Sports. Gympie Toyota. Committed to our community.
10: And it just went out and AFL first. And Isaac Quaino is in danger of missing Collingwood's clash with Richmond on Saturday. He injured his foot at training and will be monitored over the next 24 hours. And World Cup action has wrapped up for the day. South Africa has defeated South Korea 1-0. While Mexico came out firing the second half of their clash with Czechia, finding the back of the net three times to claim a 3-0 victory. And that is the latest in news and sport.
9: The new Queensland government is delivering tougher e-scooter and e-bike laws from the 1st of July to stop behaviour that puts lives at risk. Police can seize and destroy illegal devices. Devices faster than 25 kilometres an hour will be banned. 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
0: Shower 2 expected this afternoon with very similar weather tomorrow with 11 to 21 degrees. Showers over the weekend with 9 to 20.
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7: We know you love variety, and we also know that two is better than one. 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This is the Two Ups at Two.
0: Oh yes, it's time to double all your favourite artists. No one-hit wonders here. Richard Marx and a double. After this from Joe Nama Trading at Zinc 96.

0: 96 with Richard Marx, Satisfied, and the two ups of two for your Thursday afternoon. Hensie's Mino. Get ready to celebrate your birthday with Bilko and Jade. Not only will you get a birthday shout out, but you could be the birthday call of the week for $50 thanks to Totally Workwear Gympie. Love your work. 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Police and Sting, a double next here at Zinc 96. I'll wake up to the
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It's fair to say we can't do two push-ups or two sit-ups. So we'll play two songs from the one artist instead. This is the Two Ups at Two. 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

0: Awesome, I played that. Why me? Irene Cara with the tops of two at Zinc 96. Hello, Hinksy this afternoon. This is your feel-good work day with a chance of a shower or two for the Sarvo on tonight. Tomorrow, Saturday, Sunday, very much the same with a couple of showers here or there and temps anywhere from 9 to 21 degrees. 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
2: 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G'day, got a spill on the Bruce Highway southbound at Allman Road exit through Burpengary East. There's a breakdown on the Sunshine Motorway westbound through Sippy Downs. Also getting busier through Mountain Creek. Bit of traffic, Eney Creek Road, Benlex and Driver School pickups and through town in Gympie. Shannon at Louisa slow and Mary quite heavy through town. 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It's Travis Thatcher traffic on Zinc 96.
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9: Hi there, I'm Laura Edison. Well, the Treasurer has welcomed today's jobs data, which shows there are now more Aussies working than ever before. Unemployment dropped from 4.5% in April to 4.4% in May, with more than 40,000 jobs added to the economy. Jim Chalmers telling Parliament it's encouraging.
10: It's a very welcome reminder of the strength of our labour market and the resilience of our economy in the face of all of this global economic uncertainty.
9: A jury has found a Queensland teenager not guilty after being accused of researching and testing homemade explosive to attack politicians and a Labor Day march. It had been alleged the now 17-year-old boy was planning to target former opposition leader Peter Dutton and a march in Brisbane. His mother cried in court as the decision to acquit him was handed down. New South Wales Police will soon have permanent powers to carry out knife scanning operations across the state. The Minns government is introducing legislation to make wanding powers permanent after a two-year trial modelled on Queensland's Jack's Law. to Venezuela, and emergency services are working through the night to find people trapped under collapsed buildings in Caracas after two powerful earthquakes hit this morning. High casualties are expected after a 7.2 magnitude quake hit, followed almost immediately by a 7.5. Authorities are since declaring a state of emergency. And more signs that Taylor Swift and Travis Kelce will get married at Madison Square Garden in New York City. A permit has been filed with the city to close the streets around the stadium from July 2nd to July 4th.
1: Gympie Toyota, committed to our community.
9: As more now, and in AFL, Essendon senior coach Dean Solomon is hopeful they'll get seven players back from injury for their round 16 clash against North Melbourne on Sunday. Solomon says it's a much-needed boost.
11: So Caldwell, Parrish, obviously McGrath, Clark will play his first game for the year after injury. So it's good to get a bit of experience back, yeah.
9: Tonight it's the Brisbane Lions who beat the Swans. And tonight in league as well, we have the Eels hosting the Rapidos. Parrot, welcome back star player Mitch Moses for his 250th NRL game, while Cam Murray returns for the Bunnies. And that is the latest in news and sport.
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0: Showers are expected this afternoon with very similar weather tomorrow with 11 to 21 degrees. Showers over the weekend with 9 to 20.
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And 60s and 70s tracks that stand the test of time. Zinc 96 has Gympie, Noosa and the Kalula Coast's favourite playlist. 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

0: Rod Stewart, Young Turks at Zinc 96. Hinksie and your feel-good work day. If you love seeing the trees lit up through Gympie on Mary Street, Winter Trees on Mary is returning. And apparently there's even more light. 15th of July, it's a Wednesday. That's when it's officially switched on. So get yourself ready for that. Check out all the details. Gympie Regional Council Facebook page. Next, Patti Smith Group, Backstreet Boys. It is your feel-good work day at Zinc.
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7: 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Ends Tuesday only at Freedom. G'day, reports of a crash in the Nicollin Way southbound, south of Curran Drive, just south of Kiwana Shopping Centre as you head down towards Warana. We've got a crash on Queen Street near Caloundra State High School. Delays both ways. There's a breakdown on the Bruce Highway northbound through Landsborough and a bit of a spill on the Bruce southbound at the Ullman Road exit through Burpengary East. 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It's Travis at Traffic on Zinc 96.
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0: Workday at Zinc 96 with Hinksy. The Rolling Stones, Painted Black. We could see a shower or two around this afternoon and tonight. Friday, Saturday, Sunday, very much the same as well. The top's around 21 degrees. The latest in weather here over the weekend and, of course, at zinc96.com.au. Before we get to Jonesy and Amanda this afternoon, the Bengals and Michael Jackson at Zinc 96.
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2: Good afternoon. 20 knot plus south-south easters across the coast beaches. There is around a metre of southeasterly swell on the open beaches and around 6-7 second intervals, so it's only a wind swell and high tide just after 5:30. Check southern corner of Alexander Bay, the biggest, down around Coolum, Maroochydore through to Alex on the southern end, Moffats and Dickey Beach. 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

0: Zinc 96 with Hinksie. This is your feel-good work day. Oh, Thursday done means the weekend. Really, when you think about it, it's Friday already. I know it's not, but, you know, I'm just pretending it is. Because this time tomorrow, the weekend will be upon us. 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
2: 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G'day, a crash on Queen Street near Caloundra High should be wrapping up shortly. A multi-vehicle crash in the Nicolmay southbound at Jenang Street, Warana. Traffic's back to the Sunshine Motorway. Look out for a ladder on the Bruce Highway northbound before Ullman Road exit through Burpengary. Clear run up to Gympie on the Bruce and slow southbound on the Bruce through Mons now. 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It's Travis. It's traffic on Zinc 96.
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7: Hi there, I'm Laura Edison. Well, Australia's unemployment rate has eased slightly, falling from 4.5% in April to 4.4% in May. More than 40,000 jobs were added to the economy last month, but the number of hours people worked fell slightly, down 1.1%. Employment Minister Amanda Rishworth says ultimately it's good news for the economy.
8: This month's job data shows that jobs are up, unemployment is down, and that more people are getting the opportunity to enjoy the dignity that comes along with work.
7: There are fears the death toll from two earthquakes in Venezuela could reach well into the thousands as authorities assess the devastation and look for trapped survivors. The quakes measuring 7.2 and a 7.5 magnitude have triggered a state of emergency. Back home, and South Australia's coroner has recommended that young people get a medical certificate as part of their application for a learner's licence. It follows a crash near Mount Gambier in 2020 that killed a family of three and involved a 16-year-old boy who had autism, ADHD, Tourette's syndrome and other developmental delays. The Queensland opposition has slammed the state budget, saying it does little to address the cost of living pressures. They've promised to waive fees for apprentices in priority trades while also rehashing a plan to restrict petrol price rises to 5 cents a day. And Aussie royal Queen Mary of Denmark has been celebrating a major milestone for her daughter. 18-year-old Princess Isabella is preparing for military service after the summer break, having graduated from high school.
6: Sports. 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
7: The Sport Now and Collingwood coach Craig McRae admits there's a chance the Darcy Moore will miss the rest of the AFL season. The Pie skipper has suffered a number of soft tissue injuries this year, the latest in round 11. Fly says it's possible that Darcy won't be back this season.
10: I don't know if that's reality, but yeah, I think he's progressing in the right direction to suggest he will, but I'm not sure when.
7: And round 17 of the NRL tonight sees the Eels face the Rabbitohs. Mitch Moses returns from origin duties for Para. Cam Murray is back for Souths. And that is the latest in news and sport.
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0: Shower two expected this afternoon with very similar weather tomorrow with 11 to 21 degrees. Showers over the weekend with 9 to 20.
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18: What a creep. I've heard them describe him as a drunken idiot.
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21: Out of the way, Toby.
22: Jonesy and Amanda, those are names that you would never forget.
23: It's showtime.
24: Well, hello, Amanda, my little jacketed turtlenecked friend.
25: I hope I'm wearing a turtleneck. It's not just my skin.
24: You look like a spy, like
25: do
24: the
25: I?
24: Avengers.
25: Well, obviously not a very good one if I look like one.
24: I don't know how you go as a spy. You're good at keeping a secret, I'll tell you that.
25: I know, but my hearing's not great. And I say,
24: what?
25: Stop whispering. What?
24: And if you were to be abducted, you wouldn't even have to put a blindfold on you because you've got no idea where you are.
25: That is true. I'd be very bad at all.
24: But you look the part, which is good.
25: Thank you. I'm so excited because on the show today, we are going to be talking to Dick and Angel Strawbridge from Escape to the Chateau.
24: Yeah.
25: I don't want to be one of those people that says I loved them before anyone else, but I loved them before anyone else.
24: You were the original hipster.
25: Yeah, and I love Angel's designs. She paints tiles. Mm. She makes textiles. She'll look at some old room that looks like it's been lived in by banshees, and she'll turn it into something extraordinary.
24: And I like Dick's mow and beard combo.
25: Yeah.
24: Very huge.
25: Yeah, it is very huge.
24: And
25: but he's uber capable.
24: Definitely.
25: He used to be, I think, a sergeant in the army.
24: Because of him, I was up on a slate roof because of him.
25: Because of your mo?
24: Because my wife said, well, if Dick can do it, you can do it. Yeah. Neck minute, on roof.
25: Yeah.
24: Slate roofs.
25: Careful.
24: Bring the tennis shoes. Action-packed show, Dick and Angel joining us, also Instagram, and we can't do anything till we do the Fast Five. Jonesy and Amanda driving you home with...

0: Hello there, it's Jonesy Demander driving you home this Thursday afternoon.
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4: Fast Five.
0: We have the Fast Five. Five questions. Can you go all the way and answer all five questions correctly? If you do that, Amanda will say...
5: A double pass to see Simple Minds live is the prize. Why are you smiling, Brendan?
0: Oh, nothing. Nothing at all.
5: With technical hitches, we love them. Well, why don't we just hand everyone... an old tin and bits of string
0: that
5: goes
0: out to
5: everyone's house.
0: Because now we're national. The Jonesy Demander experience, we're Nasho. So Melbourne had the ball. Okay?
5: But they dropped the ball.
0: So Melbourne didn't pass us the ball. Come on, guys.
5: Are you sure they didn't pass us the ball?
0: Well,
5: and
0: maybe
5: we dropped the ball?
0: They handballed it. Maybe there was a cross code thing.
5: Right.
0: But I can actually, I'm not
5: We've
0: really
5: got the ball
0: passing.
5: Now.
0: We got the ball. Everything's okay. I look at Gem Y Rise Little Face.
6: Yep, we're good.
0: And it's not as pasty as it was before.
5: You look like Wendell.
0: From The Simpsons. The kid that's always sick on the bus.
5: You don't now. The colour has returned.
0: And Finn is in Rye.
5: Hello, Finn.
0: Hello, Finn.
7: How you doing, guys?
5: Very well. Right. Here's question one for you, Finn. This is a tricky one. I'm going to give you some information for myself. Hugh Jackman is in that new Sheep Detective movie, which apparently is incredible. I haven't seen it. Apparently it's incredible. But which folk hero is he portraying in his very latest film?
7: It's Robin Hood.
5: Yeah, I've never even heard of this.
0: I didn't even know about this. Can you tell me more information?
5: I'll give you some information. Finn, do you know any more than that?
7: That's all I know.
5: Well, I know that it's called The Death of Robin Hood. Mm-hmm. Spoiler! And he stars as an aging murderous outlaw.
0: No.
5: There you go. That's a different side of the story. I just want to see him in his tights.
0: You just wanted to see him riding through the glen with his band of men.
5: Well, let's play Cover Me, shall we?
8: Cover me.
9: I got you covered, boss.
5: Vintage Jukebox is the name of a band, and they've given a jazz remix to which song, Finn?

0: All right.
1: Do you know it?
0: Love Pool by the Cardigans.
1: It is.
2: Yeah, it is.
0: Yeah.
1: God, they turned that into a Bri Nylon stole, didn't they?
2: Finn, which Socceroos defender has been ruled out of Australia's World Cup clash against Paraguay?
0: Oh, Jesus. Ah, okay.
1: Ask your brain's trust. Do they know? Oh, Finn, thank you. You came to question three and that's where it all ended.
2: Which Socceroos defender has been ruled out of Australia's World Cup clash against Paraguay? Jonesy Demander driving you home with Jam Nation.

0: Hello there, it's Jonesy and Amanda across Australia driving you home.
1: Can this thing go?
2: Faster than the speed of light.
3: Jonesy and Amanda.
4: Fast Five.
0: Into the Fast Five. Leanne is in Devon Meadows.
5: Hi, Leanne.
6: Hi.
5: Devon Meadows sounds lovely. I picture you skipping through there. Is that how it feels?
6: Yes, sort of. It's a bit of a rural area.
5: Mm. Lovely.
0: Yep.
5: Well, let's see if you know anything about the Socceroos. This is question three.
0: Yeah.
5: Which Socceroo defender has been ruled out of Australia's World Cup clash against Paraguay?
6: I just heard this on the news. It is Italiano.
5: Yeah, Jacob Italiano. Yeah.
0: Jim, am I right? Can I ask you, is that going to dent our chances?
7: Well, he's a great player, so yeah.
5: He's injured his groin.
0: Mm. Yeah.
5: Damn that groin.
0: I've never injured the groin before.
5: Well, you're not a sportsman. That's why. You don't use your groin in that way.
0: I've injured every other part. I wonder what it feels like. Can women injure their groin as well?
5: I think you can probably get a groin strain. I think so, like a nether regions strain.
0: Okay. Leanne, can you spell the word nauseous for
5: talking
0: us,
5: about
0: please?
5: Jonesy's groin, can you spell nauseous?
6: N-E.
5: Oh, Ryan. He's what? Quick off the mark
0: he's
5: with that.
0: He's a pedant when it comes to spelling.
5: How do you spell pedant?
0: Susie is in Epping.
5: Hi, Susie.
8: Hey, how you going?
5: This is one of those words that so many of us get wrong. Can you spell the word nauseous?
8: N-A-U-S-E-O-U-S.
5: Whoa, very nice.
0: Susie,
5: well done.
0: You're very good.
5: Brings you to question five.
0: Dick and Angel Strawbridge are the stars of which hit TV show, Susie?
8: Escape to the Chateau.
5: Yes, they're on our show today. I'm pathetically excited.
0: I like their wine.
5: What's that?
0: Shout over the floor.
5: I can't believe I'm laughing at that. I feel like I've gone into a time machine.
0: Susie, congratulations. You've won the jam pack. It's all coming away. A double pass to see Simple Minds live. 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But Susie, keep your sleeping bag at home because you have the tickets.
8: Yes.
0: Yes.
8: Thank you so much.
5: Susie, you are welcome.
0: Carry on.
5: Well, coming up, yesterday we had an update and we spoke to Darryl Braithwaite about his health and how he's decided to retire from performing live. Mm-hmm. I've got some news about another musical Darryl.
0: Oh.
5: Musical Darryls. It's a game show that no one's interested in.
0: Hosted by Darryl Summers.
5: Maybe. I'll give that information to you next.
0: Jonesy and Amanda driving you home with Jam Nation.
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10: 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G'day, crash cleared on the Nicollin Way southbound through Warana. Still got delays back up towards Minyama. Sunshine Motorway building northbound through Mount Coolum and southbound from Yandina Coolamo roundabout. Bit of traffic on the Bruce southbound through Monza, clear on to Gympie and through Town Mary Nash Street. Quite busy. Have you heard? The IKEA sale is on now. 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It's Travis at Traffic and Zinc 96.
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0: hello there. It's Jonesy and Amanda driving you home this Thursday, the 25th of June.
1: Yesterday on this very program, we spoke to Darryl Braithwaite.
0: Yeah.
1: He has announced that he doesn't feel as confident singing anymore, and so he's decided not to perform live.
0: And we said to him, you know, because it's so hard to be a singer. I was talking to Dave Campbell the other day, and when Jimmy was unwell and he was in hospital for a hip surgery or some sort of surgery. So him and his sister Mahalia had to cover Jimmy's show in one of the Red Hot Summer tours. And then Dave was saying it took him and Mahalia to cover No Second Prize.
1: And they're both big belters.
0: And he just said the range is so much that it's so hard to cover. And then Darryl, we said, it is so hard. And then he said, but it never used to be.
1: Yeah.
0: When he was younger, it wasn't hard. And no. I think we expect a lot from our artists to keep going. But Darryl is 77 now.
1: And as he said, there are some days where he'd hit a note and he thought, why couldn't I do that yesterday?
0: Yeah.
1: You know, he can't control it in the way he used
0: and
1: to.
0: And it's, you know, because I love doing this, but one day I'm going to have to retire from this.
1: You'll look at the clock and not be able to tell the time. Oh, hang on. Well, that won't be a sign of anything.
0: You know, I'm being vulnerable and you're being.
1: Well, here's some more information from a different Darryl. I saw this morning. This is a social media post by Darryl Hall.
0: Oh.
1: From Darryl Hall and John Oates.
0: Mm-hmm.
1: Hi, everybody. I thought you should know that I recently received a kidney transplant from a very kind and generous living donor. 10th caller through. It happened a couple of weeks ago and I'm already starting to feel better. It was, according to my doctors, a complete success. I should be back to normal in a few months, so get ready for more music and lots of Darryl's house shows. This is where he does stuff online.
0: Yeah.
1: Don't pull a face. I like
0: they
1: it.
0: They are dreadful.
1: You all take care. Love, D.
0: You know, if Darryl Braithwaite's retiring, I think Darryl Hall should have retired a long time ago.
1: Why do you say
0: he's
1: that?
0: Dreadful.
1: Oh, Brendan, look at him. He's recuperating. Give him a break.
0: Apologies, Darryl, but, you know, really?
1: I love him. You can, what you want to say to him, you, in fact, you've already said.
0: Said straight to the
1: you know what?
0: Now.
1: He's obviously very grateful to his donor. In fact,
0: yes.
1: This is what he said to her. Having said that, he apparently...
0: Come on.
1: Come with me. He was very attached to his old kidney, and as it was carried away in the medical room, I hope it was an operating theatre, this is what he's saying.

0: We don't have to play the whole song. It was just a little throwaway joke, people.
1: You know, I can't go for that.
0: No, can do.
1: Dick and Angel are joining us next. Escape to the Shadow, one of our favourite shows.
0: It's Amanda back for a new season.
1: Loved it before everyone else.
0: As long as you all know that.
1: But they will be joining us next. Jonesy and Amanda driving you home with Jam Nation.
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1: I'll tell you what, this has always been one of my favourite shows. They turned a crumbling French chateau into one of the most loved homes on television. Now Dick and Angel Strawbridge are back with a brand new series of Escape to the Chateau. 10 years after first opening the doors to the chateau, they're entering a whole new chapter, and they join us now, Dick and Angel. 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
0: Hello.
2: Hello.
3: Hi, Jonesy.
4: On introduction, thank you.
1: It's so great to see you. And I have nightmares about places in that are falling down and there's no amenities. When you look back at that first day where you turned the key, did you think, what the hell have we done?
2: Do you know what? I don't think that's what we thought. We just sort of thought, wow, we've got to get on with it. I think it was much more, we knew we had a lot to do, but we had a plan for it. So it wasn't sort of, it was never any sort of, what have we done? It's, let's get it sorted. Because remember, we had the two little children.
1: Yes.
2: Dorothy was on Angela's hip all the time.
1: Oh.
2: And Arthur was toddling around. That was a huge difference. We just had to try and make it comfortable as quickly as possible.
4: Yeah, we had so many distractions. There was so much stuff going on. You know, looking back on it, I don't think we really thought about anything. It was just always about what is the next thing, what is the next thing. I mean, the first year in terms of like toilets, if we're going to speak about that, that was interesting because we didn't have a proper sewage system here. So all of the toilet paper had to go into these special bins, and once like we actually got our sewage system, it was such a treat to actually be able to put toilet paper down. I mean, I used to go out to restaurants and then be like, where's the bin for the toilet paper?
0: But you go to Greece and that's still happening.
2: It is, you
4: exactly.
2: See, yeah.
4: All right.
0: But then I can't.
2: Yeah. I've forgotten that quite nicely. You see, I'm happy to forget 10 years ago and just say it's really quite comfy now.
1: Well, 10 years on, I know that we probably haven't seen the whole of the chateau. What bits are still left? What are we going to see you do this time around?
4: Well, this year this season is really about all the change. So, and that's what got us back into filming again, because we'd had a couple of years break while the kids were, you know, going through a real transitional time. Because we're having the biggest change that we've ever had here, we're like, let's go. So Dorothy moved into our old Strawberry Suite. Chuck does out. Arthur and Dorothy wanted their own rooms. We moved into the honeymoon suite. And as we're a wedding business, we then had a big problem, no honeymoon suite. So we started the biggest renovation that we'd done in the walled garden. So there has...
2: My wife had so many ideas. The pain level was very high.
1: I see it in your face often, Dick, when Angel goes, hey, I've got an idea, and you see you go, oh, not an idea.
4: I always get the blame. Dick is an ideas man.
2: No. I'd rather do less. That's a bit of shallow.
1: But the two of you have inspired so many people, because I watch so many of these kinds of shows, and yours has always been the standout, because, A, you actually see how you do it, but... The style and the design is so different to anything you see anywhere else. You really elevate the look and of that place. It's quite extraordinary.
2: That's my girl. I take no responsibility for that. I have no idea how you get away with red hair. I've got no idea.
4: That's very kind. Thank you. But, you know, I was never very good academically at school. You know, I've got lots of common sense, good at business. But I think that has allowed my brain to sort of not be closed off creatively. You know, but I'm playful with things, you know, and I do see things differently. I mean, literally, when we have a chat, Dick will never really see the final vision. But I can always see it. It's like, it's one of my things that I always do. But, you know, I don't do the stuff that Dick does.
0: Yeah. I think that's a T-shirt. I can't do the things that Dick does.
1: Well, I'm sure it is.
0: Escape to the Chateau is out now on 9 and 9 now.
1: I can't wait.
0: Dick and Angel, thank you for joining us.
2: Lovely chatting to you. Take care.
4: Thanks for having us. Take care.
1: Lots of love. Thank you.
0: Jonesy and Amanda driving you home with Jam Nation.
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6: 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G'day, another check in your roads. We've got a bit of traffic southbound through Mons on the Bruce. It is slowly easing. The Sunshine Motorway quite busy southbound through Mount Coolum and northbound through Pacific Paradise. Nice run up to Gympie on the Bruce, through town, bit of traffic, Shannon at Louisa Street and at Monkland between Nash and Mary Street. The new Queensland government is delivering tougher e-scooter and e-bike laws from the 1st of July to stop behaviour that puts lives at risk. 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It's Travis at Traffic on Sync 96.
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11: Hi there, I'm Laura Edison. Well, a big day for the federal government, with changes to housing taxation passing in Parliament, which Labor claims will help young people to own their own home. Despite some last-minute changes and a deal with the Greens to get it through, Minister Mark Butler has told the ABC it will make a difference.
12: We're going to campaign on making sure young Australians get the opportunity to own their own home like previous generations of Australians have enjoyed.
11: A Queensland teenager has been acquitted of planning a terror attack against members of the public and the Liberal Party due to its policy on nuclear power. It had been alleged that then 16-year-old was preparing to set off an improvised explosive device at a Labor Day event in 2024. After facing trial in Brisbane, the jury spent a day deliberating before they came back with their decision to acquit him. A state of emergency has been declared in Venezuela after the country was hit by two powerful earthquakes this morning, the first measuring a magnitude of 7.2. The second quake, which occurred less than a minute later, was slightly stronger at 7.5. Several buildings have collapsed and work is right now underway to free people trapped underneath the rubble. Authorities are warning of high casualties, although no number is being reported as of yet. Back home, and Australia's unemployment rate has eased slightly. It fell from 4.5% in April to 4.4% in May. And Mick Jagger has been spotted at Paris Fashion Week. The 82-year-old seen arriving at the Dior show with his 38-year-old fiancée.
5: Gympie Toyota, committed to our community.
11: As for now, the Aussies have finished their final training session ahead of tomorrow's crucial World Cup clash against Paraguay in California. John Michael has the latest.
13: The Socceroos have had their final hit out ahead of tomorrow's blockbuster in Santa Clara. Matthew Leckie and Jacob Italiano were no-shows, however, with both players to miss the clash through injury. Coach Tony Popovich remaining tight-lipped on who will replace them in the starting 11 and will unveil the squad just before kickoff. A win or draw will guarantee the Aussies a spot in the knockout round.
11: In league tonight, it's the Rabbitohs feed the Eels, and in AFL at the Gabba, the Brisbane Lions host the Sydney Swans. And that is the latest in news and sport.
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16: Shower 2 expected this afternoon with very similar weather tomorrow with 11 to 21 degrees. Showers over the weekend with 9 to 20.
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19: 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Hello, Wiggles.
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28: It's showtime.
0: You know, the Red Hot Summer Tour always pays dividends. You enjoy the Red Hot Summer Tour.
1: Who's in it? Just tell me the information.
0: Well, do you want me to go to top to bottom of the bill or bottom to top
1: Brendan,
0: of the bill?
1: I don't think it's fair on them to list the bottom and who's more important.
0: Well, to me,
1: others.
0: There's no bottom here.
1: Sounds like there is.
0: It's like my Uncle Peter.
1: Did he not have a bottom?
0: No, yeah, there's no bottom at all.
1: Well, let's go sideways to sideways.
0: Oh, hang on. This is a new... Well, okay. What we do know about the Red Hot Summer Tour, you've got Australian Crawl and Men at Work. So Australian Crawl, yeah. Then you got Men at Work. I know I'll be alright. Love that song. It's just overkill. And then Ficker and Linda Ball. Eskimo Joe.
1: What have I said? There's more?
0: Boom, Karash, opera. Here we go. Yeah. Here we go. You like Birds of Tokyo?
1: Yeah. That's massive.
0: Hang on. Ella Hooper's going, well, what about me?
1: What a lineup.
0: Yeah.
1: Have we got everyone?
0: That's everyone.
1: Okay. There's no crazy dancing fruits. Or was that you and your friends going to see them?
0: Dancing kiwi fruits. Ryan's desperately trying to find them.
1: Please why don't, Ryan. That? Why did I even
0: go
1: mention
0: on,
1: them?
0: Here we go. Crazy tasty.
1: We're the sweetest. Can they're I just on say, the festival circuit.
0: The fruit people are doing it. I like the mesmerizing. Kiwi fruits. But then now they've got this dance jam. It's not working, okay? Just bring back the dancing fruits. Hey. The Red Hot Summer Tour, touring nationally this October and November, Australian Crawl and Men at Work, and there's no filler on this. It's going to be a great show. Get your tickets on sale now from Ticketmaster. Go to it. Coming up, Double A Chattery. That's another thing that drops today. Yep. Scams. Don't be scammed. And you've got some good advice.
1: Well, Anita is a psychologist, and we speak to a psychologist about the psychology of scamming.
0: Ooh, there's a lot of psychologists in the room.
1: Yeah.
0: Where do you fit in?
1: I'm the dancing fruit.
0: We'll talk about that next. Jonesy and Amanda, driving you home.

0: Hello there, it's Jonesy Demander driving you home. Dak drops today. When I say Dak, I'm not talking about pants. I'm talking about AA Chattery. This is the podcast you do with your friend, forensic psychologist, Anita McGregor. And today we're talking about scams.
1: Well, this is a great thing. One of the great things about doing a podcast with Anita is she is a university lecturer in forensic psychology, and she comes across many interesting colleagues, one of whom is Dr. Andrew Reeves, who is a psychologist who works in the field of cybersecurity, looking at the psychology of not only how can we protect ourselves against scams, but how we can turn the psychology against the scammers themselves. Because even though, as he said, we're sure there's lots of bots and et cetera, AI involved, there's still a human pulling the strings. Mm-hmm. And so how can we get inside that human and try and turn their behavior around or stop them scamming? So a really interesting psychology of all of this. He said that I asked if more people were being scammed these days or if it just feels like that. And he said more people are being scammed, but we need to be talking about it more because a big element in all of this is shame. And many people don't come forward because of the shame. Anyone can be scammed. It's so easy these days. But if you are the victim of a scam, you often don't want to tell anyone. You won't tell your friends. You won't tell mm-hmm. your family. You won't tell the bank. You won't tell the police. And we will learn more and more about how scamming works and how to stop scammers the more people talk about it and protect ourselves. There's lots of interesting research into the psychology of how people behave. And one of the companies he works with was they were looking at how to spot the vulnerabilities in your company. So what they had some very interesting tricks on how they go about it. This is a really good one.
2: Back in the day, I used to do some consultancy work, and one of our roles was to try to break into certain organizations in order to show them where the vulnerabilities are, right? And we used to do something called a USB drop, which is where we'd go to the car park of the organization, and you just drop them around the car park, just a few, because then people coming to work go, that's a USB from our organization. That someone's dropped that. I'll be a good person and get it back to them. How do you find out whose USB it is? Put it in your computer. And what computer do you put it in? Your work one, because you're at work. What we did is we had a file on there, because it's not quite enough to plug in. You also have to run a file in order to launch some malware or whatever you want to do. And we played around with the name that you put as the file, and we found the most effective was executivesalaries.exe.
1: Oh, wow. Who wouldn't look at that?
2: Exactly, because they go, I do want to get this back to its owner. But before I do, I might just open it.
1: Wow, and did you find most people did?
2: Well, yeah. And of course, nothing dangerous happened when they opened it. All it did was ping a server to say that we'd been successful. But of course, once we dropped a few USBs around, we then got ping, ping, ping, ping.
0: Wow. It's akin to finding a wallet. You know, you look through the wallet.
1: Yeah. And but you might put, this is different because your whole company could be vulnerable mm-hmm. if you upload some bad software into your computer. So

0: whether this is legit or not. Mm-hmm. And then maybe they can give you the goss of the executive salaries if it's a real USB. But even good behaviour, that's what he said. These are people who are well-intentioned. You can still be vulnerable to being exposed like this. Very interesting kind of stuff. What he says you should do if you're thinking of, if you've got a great deal in front of you, Elon Musk says, I should buy this and I need to buy it tonight. He said he tells all his family and friends to call him. He said, you need a cyber buddy, is what we should all do.
1: Mm-hmm.
0: Have a cyber buddy, whether it's your parents or someone, that you will call or they will call you at any time to say, I'm tempted by this. Do you think this could be a scam? And if it's time dependent, I've only got half an hour to make the decision.
2: Sure.
0: It tells you that's a scam. Step away from it. Have a think. Have your friend breathe some fresh air into the situation, a fresh set of eyes,
1: mm-hmm.
0: and then go back to it again. So they were the big lessons for us on a domestic level as opposed to the big cybersecurity level where they're working to try and help us. On the small level, get a buddy who you can run things by. If it happens to you, don't be ashamed. Speak up because that will help everybody. And protect yourself as much as you can.
2: So will you be my cyber buddy?
0: But just don't call me after, say, 8 p.m. and not before, say, 8 a.m.
2: I've found some nudes.
0: They're not mine. So Double A Chattery drops today wherever you get your podcasts, or you can just go to doublechattery.com.
2: Check it out. You know, I think this is something the Tribal Drum will beat for.
0: There's so many scams. Let's talk about it next.
2: Jonesy and Amanda driving you home.

0: Hello there, it's Jonesy Demander driving you home. I was just thinking of scams. Remember we had someone that worked with us and her mum fell for the first hi mum scam?
1: I've lost my wallet scam. Yeah. And it was so interesting because they must try that all over the place, but she was targeted and it fit exactly the profile of her son who would often lose his wallet, etc. Mm-hmm. And this is before anyone knew about these scams. That's why, as Andrew was saying in the podcast, speak up about the scams. So the sooner we know about them, the better. She got scammed out of $14,000.
0: Was it that much? Wow. Yeah. I forgot about that. But I just remember at the time, you know, hi, mum. And it was such a vague detail.
1: Yeah, can you phone this other phone number? I've lost my wallet and my credit card.
0: Yeah, but I need to pay this bill now.
1: Yeah. And then more parents became alerted to it. Mm-hmm. My friend's elderly father lived alone and this was terrible. Someone threatened to say, oh, you've been watching pornography. And I'm going to tell everyone about it. And he had to say to his daughter, I need your help. And how awful. It's just awful. And I don't know whether he'd been watching anything. I don't think he had, but you'd be terrified that they'd tell that story about you anyway.
0: Yeah.
1: So she said, Dad, we're going to go to the police. And they were pretty good at that. But this is the world we're in. They know we're vulnerable and the privacy of your own computer, your own home. Easy to get stitched
0: and
1: up.
0: And maybe this is a good way of the community getting together tribal drum-wise.
1: Let's hear your scam. What's happened to you?
0: No, you're not ringing up telling us how to scam people.
1: Or if you do, but also that's part of what the research is. If you're the baddie, give us your information so we can learn from it.
0: Put on our voice disguiser.
1: Do it.
0: The tribal drummer's beating for this.
2: Wallet inspector.
3: Oh, here you go. I believe that's all in order.
1: They were simpler times.
0: Not the wallet inspector.
1: Tales of the scam.
0: Jonesy Demander, driving you home.
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5: 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G'day, another check in your roads. Reports of a crash northbound through Tanawa on the Bruce Highway with some delays building. It's slow northbound as well from Dakaben through Burpengary and slow southbound through Burpengary East due to a bit of debris as well. Bit of traffic northbound through Mount Coolum on the Sunshine Motorway. Reports of a crash just in around the roundabout to Walte Drive and Emu Mountain Road. And around Gympie, a bit of traffic Mary Street through town, but easing. 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It's Travis at Traffic on Sync 96.
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0: Hello there, it's Jonesy and Amanda driving you home across Australia. And the Tribal Drum is beating Tales of the Scam.
1: Wallet Inspector.
2: Oh, here you go. I believe that's all in order.
3: On Double A Chattery, the podcast I do with Anita McGregor, who's a forensic psychologist, today we spoke to, or we're speaking to Andrew Reeves, Dr. Andrew Reeves, who is a psychologist who works in the cybersecurity field, researching why we're vulnerable to scams and how we can turn that against the so-called baddies and look at their psychology. But one of the big things is to talk about scams. How have you been scammed? There's no shame. Mm-hmm. Because the more we learn, the better we'll all be.
0: What about that dude that turns it back on the scammers and they're all inside, you know?
3: Pretend to be old grannies. What do you want me to turn it up now?
0: Sue has joined us.
3: Hello, Sue.
4: Hi, Amanda and Jonesy.
3: Tell us about your scam. Mm.
4: Well, this year I was making plans to travel to Italy and had booked some accommodation in Florence through an online company. And about 3 or 4 weeks after I'd done that, I received an email from that company, and it had all my details of the dates, how many people, and it was the name of the hotel, saying that I had to maintain that booking, I had to pay a deposit of $236. So I immediately thought, oh my gosh, I've forgotten to do that. So I sent off $236, and then it came through 15 minutes later. We didn't receive that. And stupid me sent it through again. And then the third email came back and it had jumped up to $326. So that was when I thought, oh no, I've been scammed. But it was the name of the company. All my details were there, and when the third amount came up, that's when I actually looked at the address on the email and I thought, I've been done.
3: Was the actual booking sincere? The actual booking was real. This was just someone who'd taken all their information to play with
0: and
3: you.
0: And Sue makes a good point. As soon as you look at the email, and what was there? Was a misspelling or something?
3: Or two letters transposed or something, yeah.
4: Yes, it had some different wording in it.
0: Yeah.
3: But who's going to check all that?
0: Well, you've got to check all that.
3: I know. That's where you call your friend and say, help me check all this.
0: Sue.
3: Thank you, Sue.
0: I hope you get to care of Florence.
3: Thank you.
0: John has joined us.
3: Hi, John. Well, how were you scammed?
5: Oh, we were done big time. This was done by so-called friends of about 10 years. We got invited to have a look at a bit of an investment for building through a plastic formwork company. And they said, look, your return would be about $5,000 a month once the investment's made, blah, blah, blah. We made the investment. We saw the first month of $5,000. Then after that, we saw absolutely nothing. It's been 10 years. We've lost $60,000. It was everything we had. And we can't even afford a lawyer to represent us to try and, you know, we know that the guys are still in Melbourne and they've done it to 1,000 other people.
3: No, and these were people you knew, John?
5: They were supposed to be good friends, and we found out that one of them was actually jailed for taxation fraud prior to us meeting them, so we didn't even know his background.
3: Were they deliberately playing the long game with you?
0: Yeah.
3: Had they sought you out right from the beginning, this is what they were going to do?
5: Yep, and it ruined us.
3: Oh, John, I'm so sorry to hear that.
0: Is there any other side? Are you on the other side of this now, or no, there's no way?
5: No, never come back from it.
3: Oh, John. I'm so sorry to hear that.
0: And they're friends, you know. But 10 years.
3: Who could do that to someone? Who could do that? John, I'm so sorry.
0: Jonesy and Amanda, driving you home.
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14: 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And RBTs will enforce drink riding. 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
19: Hi, I'm Sally Pearson. The Women's PGA Championship tees off tonight with a massive $12 million prize purse on offer. Five Australians are in the field, including Hannah Green. The Wimbledon singles campaign of Aussies Storm Hunter and Emerson Jones have come to an end after both were eliminated in the qualifiers. The Hockey Roos have gone down 6-0 to world number one Netherlands in their Pro League clash in Belgium. And India faces Bangladesh in a crucial group stage clash of the Women's T20 World Cup tonight as they look to boost their chances of making the knockout stage.
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0: Hello, it's Jonesy Demander driving you home. If you've just joined us, good afternoon. The tribal drum is beating Tales of the Scam.
1: A wallet inspector.
2: Oh, here you go. I believe that's all in order.
0: That's not the wallet inspector.
3: If we all share this information, we may learn something.
0: Michael has joined us.
3: Hello, Michael. Tell us about the scam.
4: Hi, Jonesy and Amanda. Thanks for having me.
0: Well, thanks for being on.
4: So, yeah, thank you. So what's happened to me was I got a phone call from the Australian Taxation Office, and usually my tax is all in order. Annually, someone's paid to do my taxes, and these people have turned around and said that you owe $10,000 and there is a warrant out for your arrest.
3: Oh, dear.
4: Which raised a bit of a red flag, for starters, because we don't use that terminology here in Australia. Mm. But basically, they said, oh, look, we'll get your taxation office to call you. And then they put me on hold, and I got a call from the number that my taxation office does the tax from, which I thought, okay, that's a bit strange. But then when I got the phone call, it was a gentleman. And I was very lucky, because this is what made me aware of it, was the fact that the gentleman speaking, I knew full well that it was only a woman that worked there. And then as soon as I mentioned the woman's name, they hung up.
0: Ah, yeah.
3: Wow. So that's very thorough, isn't it?
0: When it comes from the number.
4: Very, very thorough.
3: Oh, wow. Like, but any time, this is what Dr. Andrew Reeves was saying. If this plays right into fear. You haven't paid a fine. You're under arrest. You're under arrest, something. And all of this stuff, if there's any fear involved, don't pay, don't do anything. This is where you get a second opinion.
0: I know, the tax office are always at me and I go, well, okay.
3: But seriously, don't do this stuff without checking with one of your friends or with some other authority.
0: You've got to get a cyber buddy?
3: A cyber buddy.
0: Michael, thank you.
3: Thank you, Michael.
0: Corinne is with us.
3: Corinne, tell us about the scam.
5: Hi, Jonesy, Amanda. Yes, I wasn't scammed, but my mum was. I was coming home from work and I said hello to my mum and she was on the phone. And I'm like, oh, why are you holding a blanket? And why are you on the phone? And who are you on the phone to? Anyway, this guy on the other line, not to be racial, but he was from another country. Mm. Anyway, he was saying, as I told you, Peruse, you need to put the blanket over the computer and step away from your computer. Can you please do that? And then I'm like, Mum, wait, who are you on the phone to? And she's like, I've got a virus on my computer and there's a guy on the phone and he's helping me diagnose it. And I'm like, he's asked you to put a blanket over the computer and walk out of the room.
0: Yeah.
5: And I'm just like, and he's like, excuse me, but this is a confidentiality phone call. I'm like, get off the phone, like, to my mum. I'm like, what the hell? They've asked an innocent woman to log into her
3: computer. Were her cyber buddy and you saved her, Corinne.
0: Yeah, because a lot of those antivirus people, they're selling you and they're just getting into the computer.
3: Yeah, that's right.
0: Yeah.
3: Thank you, Corinne.
0: And the blanket, you put that over the computer so you can't see what they're doing as they're looking into your account.
3: Yeah.
0: Good thing you were there, Corinne.
3: Yeah.
0: Sue has joined us well.
3: Sue, what happened to you? Hi, Sue.
6: How are you going?
3: Very well. What scam was used on you?
0: We thought you were scamming us, Sue.
6: No, I thought Karina was talking. Anyway, oh my God, I've done a beauty. Mm. So it was to do with share trading. I was using a legitimate trade sharing platform.
0: Yep.
6: It's very well known to people in the area, especially. And I don't know how I got contacted. I've not been able to figure out how they contacted me in the first place. But it was to buy shares on the NASDAQ.
0: Mm-hmm.
6: And then, so we bought these shares and there were about 30 of us in the group. And after you think about it, after it's all happened and everything, you wonder if those people were actually part and parcel of the actual scam.
0: Yep.
6: But when I reported it to the bank, who manages my trading platform, he said to me, oh, my God, you're not the first person who's done this. Now, there were about 30 people There were about 30 people in our group that we were doing this with, and needless, we bought legitimate shares. I did all my due diligence on the company that it was doing. The people's names were all correct. They worked for this company in New York. And, yeah, what it was, it turned out to be, is a pump and dump, which was new to me.
3: What's pump and dump?
6: So you buy the shares.
3: Mm-hmm.
6: Yeah, you buy the shares at an elevated price.
0: Mm-hmm.
6: Well, you buy the shares at a price and they say they're going to go up X amount or whatever. In this case, it was $21 per share. It was supposed to go up to $32. They did go up to $28. And I'm busily saying, oh, I want to sell. I've made enough profit. I don't care about the 32.
0: Yep.
6: You know, I want to say, no, don't sell. Wait, they're going to go up further. And because they were giving the information that was actually legit, it seemed at the time. Anyway, they never got to 32. They got to 28. And then within 2 days, they were 17. And then within a week, they were down, they dropped right down to $5 something. And I think they're worth about a dollar now.
3: Yeah. So are they manipulating the market? Yeah,
0: So they're saying to Sue, they're speculating. They're saying, these things are going to go to 32. You can trust me on this. And then it gets to 28. And this is what makes people that are good with shares. Like, I would have got out of 28. I'm not a share person. I don't understand that sort of stuff. It's not something I dabble in. So that's what happened with Sue.
3: But so did they inflate the market and then drop the market?
6: It would appear that somebody, whether it's the actual company itself or potentially even the scammer people, I don't know, they flog the market and then they take...
0: How much did you lose, Sue?
6: Oh, my God, $80,000.
0: Oh, God.
3: Yeah.
0: Oh, you know.
3: But you did all your due diligence.
0: That's one Bitcoin, Sue.
3: What more can you do? You did all your due diligence.
0: Yeah.
3: This is why this is so hard.
0: And if anything, in talking to you, Sue, and talking to Amanda, I just realised that you can't do the share market, Amanda.
3: No. I wouldn't know how.
0: But maybe you just give me all your money.
3: Okay, and put it in an envelope and you can sleep on it.
0: Okay. Well, that'd be a big, big mattress. Thank you, Sue. I'm sorry to hear about that. And thank you for all your calls. Just get yourself a cyber buddy.
3: Yeah, but even if the cyber buddy is you, meaning do all your diligence. Mm-hmm. But look, Sue did that too. We live in a modern world and it's hard.
0: Instagram is not a scam.
3: We've got $2,000 on the line.
0: It's Jonesy and Amanda driving you home for Jam Nation.
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8: 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G'day, a little bit of traffic southbound through Burpengary East on the Bruce, a clear run up to Gympie. It's cleared up southbound through Mons and Tenawa now. A little bit of traffic on the Sunshine Motorway through Mountain Creek, but looking good through Mount Coolum. Around town in Gympie, a little traffic around Gympie Central and Monkland at Mary Street. 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It's Travis at Traffic on Zinc 96.
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14: 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This is your news now.
15: Hi there, I'm Laura Edison. Well, a chorus of cheers and applause has erupted in Parliament as the federal government's controversial tax reforms passed. The reforms will restrict negative gearing to new builds and remove the 50% capital gains discount from July of next year. It was able to pass after the Greens agreed to support it in exchange for an extension to the NDIS inquiry. A young mother mauled by a great white shark in Sydney is no longer in a critical condition, with her family revealing she's been reunited with her one-year-old daughter. Leah Stewart had to have her arm amputated and still needs to undergo more surgery, but apparently has been able to speak sooner than expected and even remembers the whole thing. It's feared the death toll from two earthquakes in Venezuela could climb into the thousands. A state of emergency has been declared with searches underway for survivors. William Barnhart from the US Geological Survey has told the ABC they hit within seconds of each other.
16: They only occurred about 39 seconds apart from each other, so that's a really rapid succession of seismic events. And perhaps more importantly, this is a large earthquake that happened very close to some very dense population centres.
15: Australia's unemployment rate has eased slightly. It fell from 4.5% in April to 4.4% in May. More than 40,000 jobs were added to the economy last month, but the number of hours people worked fell slightly, down 1.1%. And council elections in South Australia have been delayed until April of 2027 after serious concerns were raised about the Electoral Commission's ability to run them.
14: Sport. Gympie Toyota. Committed to our community.
15: As for now, and Essendon senior coach Dean Solomon is hopeful they'll get seven players back from injury for their round 16 clash against North Melbourne on Sunday. Solomon says it'd be a much-needed boost.
17: So Caldwell, Parrish, obviously McGrath, Clark will play his first game for the year after injury. So it's good to get a bit of experience back, yeah.
15: Tonight in AFL, it's the Lions feed the Swans. And tonight in league, it's the Eels hosting the Rabbitohs. Parra, welcome back star player Mitch Moses for his 250th NRL game. Well, Cam Murray returns for the Bunnies. And that is the latest in news and sport.
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19: Shower 2 expected this afternoon with very similar weather tomorrow with 11 to 21 degrees. Showers over the weekend with 9 to 20.
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27: 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I've heard them describe him as a drunken idiot.
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32: It's showtime!
0: Thursday or Friday Junior, as we say in the trade. Are you watching the round ball game? You're enjoying it?
1: Very much so. You know, I just saw that I've been looking. I love the memes more than anything.
0: Mm-hmm.
1: They're talking about when Scotland meets Mexico, there won't be any booze left in America. Scotch versus tequila. What are you going to do?
0: I like the wall of defence that Mexico's put up.
1: Well, they're going to say, you know, bagpipes and a mariachi band. What an incredible mix of energy it will be.
0: What about the witch doctor? Do you know about this?
1: Is this the Ghanaian
0: witch doctor?
1: Mm-hmm.
0: We've got some information about that. The pub test has come out. This is an interesting one. We're all standing around the water cooler before, and it was very divisive, this particular issue.
1: It's about emotion. It's about relationship etiquette. What do you do if you don't like your husband's partner?
0: Yeah.
1: Husband's best friend's wife.
0: Yeah.
1: Yeah. Well, do you say anything?
0: We'll put that to the pub test. Also coming up, Instagram is here, jonesydemander.com.au. It's Jonesy Demander driving you home for

0: Hello there, it's Jonesy and Amanda driving you home for Jam Nation this Thursday, the 25th of June. World Cup fever. I'm appreciating the round ball game. I say the word round ball game.
1: It's giving me the ick every time you do.
0: I've watched the whole series of Ted Lasso, and I coach soccer.
1: I think
0: when my son was younger.
1: I remember you telling me that your son actually, when you were his coach, wasn't there one entire coaching day where you all just tried to get a push bike out of a tree?
0: Yeah. Well, we were standing there at the Oval. There was a push bike in the tree, which I found fascinating because it was quite high up in this gum tree.
1: I said, Coach, can we get on with this?
0: Well, the fellas kept saying, how did the push bike get in the tree? I said, boys, we can either run around the Oval or we can all climb up and get the push bike out of the tree. So we all climbed up in the tree and then the main coach came along. I was like the secondary coach and he just looked, had his clipboard, looked for the team and we're all up in the tree.
1: Trying to evolve.
0: And I said, I kind of just blame them. But, you know, I love Ted Lasso. That was a good show. And I don't know if I understand soccer so much. I know, Jemwai Rai, you play soccer.
2: Yeah, I love soccer.
1: We use you to explain the rules more than anything.
0: Well, it just, you know, could we just pep it up a little bit more? I was watching indoor soccer, and that's really speedy. Can we perhaps?
1: Why don't you put a word in with FIFA and see if you can just get the highlights?
0: Just make it,
1: can you just play the highlights, guys?
0: Just make it speedy. Or maybe have some sort of, you know, sexual tension that you get between Hannah Waddington and Ted Lasso.
1: But what I'm loving about the World Cup is not necessarily what happens on the field pitch. Is it, or whatever we call that. It's the wonderful stories around it. Well, we've covered quite a few.
0: I'm loving this story that's going on between England and Ghana's 0-0 all draw. Ryan, does that happen often?
1: Yeah.
2: Yeah, it can be quite common.
0: There's no winner. Anyway, what's happening, it's got nothing to do with the game. It's got something to do with the Ghanaian witch doctor.
3: FIFA seriously needs to ban this guy from the World Cup. This guy did something so weird, Harry Kane turned into Darwin Nunez. And you won't believe what Kane said after the match. After scoring a brace in his first World Cup match, Kane looked unstoppable. But before Ghana's game against England, the Ghanaian witch doctor said, I'm going to put a curse on Harry Kane. He won't get injured, but he won't score against my country. You won't believe, but it actually worked. In the 85th minute, Kane found himself completely unmarked. Kane would normally score that with his eyes closed, but somehow blasted the ball into space. After this miss, Kane said, I felt dizzy, and the goalpost looked bigger.
0: I love those AI presenters. Give them a job.
1: But Harry Kane would normally, as he said, have nailed that.
0: Mm-hmm.
1: So he put a curse on Harry Kane, and the curse wasn't to harm him.
0: Yep.
1: It was just to stop him scoring. Nil all.
0: You know, that's a bit of juju, bad juju during the witches.
1: But there's new news, isn't there, though, about the witch doctor? Why are you looking at me like that?
0: No, I don't know.
1: Because he's lifted the curse.
0: Well, that's what he just said in AI Man. Didn't you hear it? He's taken the curse off.
1: Mm.
0: The other thing that we've been following is John Safran has a show on SBS. It's called Wogball, Australia's Beautiful Game. Australia, we got caught up in a witchery scam.
1: Are they wearing witchery?
0: Only on Saturday night. No, they weren't wearing women's reasonably priced fashion. They were.
1: They're being overly verbose.
0: In 1969, Johnny Warren from the Socceroos, they set up a little scam to get a witch, but the problem is they didn't pay the witch, and then it all went to pack.
4: The last we saw of him was at the airport shaking his fist at the Australian team that we'd robbed him and hadn't paid the money and that he'd put a curse on the Australian team from then on.
5: Ever since they did the runner, everything started going wrong.
6: We took 38 hours to get to Tel Aviv. Three of our best players all were suddenly sick. When Australia played Iran, that was Australia's game. We didn't win it. For some reason, we didn't win it. That's the witch doctor. So every time you see those things, you think, the curse is still there.
0: Don't mess with witches, mad or otherwise.
1: Mm-hmm. Well, so if we are out of form, it's nothing to do with us, it's the witch doctor. Good excuse.
0: Because Amanda's been shopping at witchery again. It's really well-priced fashion.
1: Well, coming up next, let's go down to the Jonesy Amanda Arms for the pub test.
0: I like
1: this is
0: one.
1: A very interesting one. If you and your husband have another couple who are his best friend and the friend's wife, and you can't stand her, should you say something?
0: Let's talk about this next at the Jonesy and Amanda Arms. It's Jonesy and Amanda driving you home for Jam Nation.

0: Jonesy and Amanda driving you home. This Thursday, the 25th of June. Thursday, it's close to Friday. That's why we call it Friday Junior. Let's get on down to the Jonesy and Amanda Arms for the pub test.
1: The pub test.
2: Pub test.
1: Does not pass the pub test.
2: Pub test.
1: Pub test. Does it pass the pub test?
2: Pub test.
3: Yeah, the pub test.
1: Doesn't pass the sniff test.
0: What'll it be?
4: It's not helpful.
3: Well, this is quite nuanced. I saw this in the New York Times magazine that a reader asked an ethicist columnist, what do you do? My husband's best friend is married to a woman who is an eternal

0: victim, a compulsive liar, and a horrible gossip. Nice enough on the surface, but dig a few inches deep and you quickly realize she's burned about every bridge she's ever built. Her husband has accused mine of being distant. So his best friend is saying, why are you pulling away from me? So he's sort of saying, what's going on here? She's saying, my husband's a nice man and is a people pleaser, doesn't want to say anything. But should he? Should I encourage my husband to tell his friend the truth? I don't think you can. You
1: can't do it.
0: I think you just let your husband see his friend without the partners being involved and suck it in for the times you have to see each other. You cannot say anything. Or else, if this is that offensive to you, just drift off as friends and never see them again. Because you cannot say, if he's a good guy, he'll defend his partner. Mm-hmm.
1: Curious, though, if it was a guy, I think a lot of people would tell the woman that the guy is a piece of work if the roles were reversed. I think people that would be a better option. But in this case, you can't say anything. Kids, wives, so if it was a guy, possibly.
0: You think a woman could say to a woman, we don't like your husband?
1: Yeah, I reckon so.
0: But if someone said that to you, you're just going to get your back up and become hugely defensive of your partner.
1: Because you've picked the partner.
0: That's right. So even if they give you the irrits as well. Mm-hmm. So what can possibly come from this other than anger?
1: If you want to ruin the friendship, then blab away.
0: Well, and that's what some people are saying. Limit the time you see them as a couple, etc. Others are saying, well, if you're conflict averse, well, you can't have this friendship. You need to man up and say the truth.
1: What do you think?
0: Phrase it like this. Telling your mate you don't like their partner.
1: It's Jonesy and Amanda driving you home for Jam Nation.
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0: This is a great chain reaction. 10 questions, 60 seconds on the clock. You could pass if you don't know an answer. We'll come back to that question if time permits. You get all the questions right, $1,000.
5: You can make it $2,000 by answering a bonus question, but it is double or nothing.
0: Simon is with us from Castle Hill.
5: Hello, Simon.
6: Hey, how you going?
0: Good, thanks, Simon. Well.
5: You sound like you're talking in a bucket.
0: Yeah, what's with that phone?
6: Sorry, hang on.
0: Hang on.
6: Hey, how's that? There you better?
5: Go.
0: We
5: That's
0: want
5: better.
0: You to be in the best voice that there possibly
6: yeah,
0: is.
6: I'm ready.
5: Are you ready? You're poised? Got your stomach in, eyes to the front, all those things?
6: Yeah, I'll focus. I'm ready.
0: Okay, Simon, don't give us attitude, mate. We just want to give you money.
5: We've got 10 questions, Simon. We've got 60 seconds. If you're not sure, say pass. We might have time to come back, all right?
6: Yep.
5: Okay, Simon, get ready because here we go. Here comes question number one. What's half of 60?
6: 30.
5: Question two, what's the main ingredient in guacamole?
6: Avocado.
5: Question three, taking melatonin is said to help with what?
6: Vitamin D.
0: Oh.
5: Taking melatonin.
6: No, sleep.
5: Question four, what town do the Simpsons live in?
6: Springfield.
5: Question five, KFC has how many herbs and spices?
6: 11.
5: Question six, if one is envious, what colour are they said to be?
6: Ooh, pass.
5: Question seven. What kind of food is a durian?
6: Pass.
5: Question eight. In American football, how many points is a touchdown worth?
6: Five.
0: Ah.
5: It's six. And I was feeling bad that we should have pulled you up on that a bit earlier that we let you get
0: Amanda likes you, Simon.
5: Yes, people will complain
6: Thank
5: that I didn't
6: you.
5: Just
6: very,
5: rule
6: very
5: you out.
0: Which people will complain?
5: Oh, we should have just beeped you, but...
0: I don't want to beep Simon.
5: No, but Simon, I'm glad you hung around.
0: Do you want to go through the rest?
5: If you're envious, what colour are you? What colour?
6: Probably green.
5: Green, and a durian is a fruit.
0: Yep.
6: Fruit.
0: Do not crack one on a plane.
5: No, apparently they stink. Taste delicious, but stink like hell.
6: Oh, I don't want that.
5: No.
0: I want that. Simon.
5: Thank you, Simon.
0: Thank you.
5: You can go back to being distracted again. 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

0: Right on. Hello, it's Jones and Amanda driving you home. Is it just me, or was that Madonna walking out of the shop with that underpants
1: on? No, she wasn't at the shops. I just saw some footage before of Madonna exiting a very executive hotel, mm-hmm. or exclusive hotel. She's got a bodyguard with her. And she's got what look like fishnet stockings, mm-hmm. a very short skirt. Her face, I'm a big fan of Madonna's, and I think she can be anything she wants to be. But when she walks out of a hotel like that and she hasn't got any undies on, it's a little confronting.
0: Yeah. Has she forgotten, perhaps? Maybe the bodyguard, perhaps. Hey, Madge, you might just want to check.
1: I can see you, Madge.
0: Hey, Madge, you might just want to check before you go out. Thursday's great because we get on down to the Jonesy Demander Arms for the pub test.
2: The pub test.
3: Pub test.
2: Does not pass the pub test. Pub test.
3: Pub test.
2: Does it pass the pub test?
3: Pub test. Yeah, the pub test.
2: Doesn't pass the sniff test.
4: Stop it. It's not helpful.
1: Interesting one today. This was in the New York Times magazine. A reader asked the ethicist columnist, saying that my husband has a wife we don't like.
0: Mm.
1: No, that would be you.
0: No.
1: My husband has a best friend and we don't like his wife.
0: Yep.
1: And she's saying, do I encourage my husband to tell his friend the truth as to why we're growing apart? Because the husband's friend was saying, why don't we see you anymore?
0: Yep.
1: He asked the question. She's saying, or do we just continue to silently grow apart? I feel my husband owes it to him as a friend to explain his wife is someone we don't want in our lives. It's none of your business. I don't think you can do it.
0: If it was the guy who was the piece of work, that would come out. But this, where we are now.
1: Do you think that a woman would tell a woman, we don't like your husband?
0: Yeah. Yeah. Yeah. And you would say it, but you'd say it in a, you know what? Women are really good at being diplomatic, so you would be very diplomatic about it.
1: And still, that's the message.
0: Men can't candy coat this.
1: I don't think this is a message anyone wants to hear because if someone says, hey, we don't feel great about your partner, that person, if they're a good person, will defend their partner. There's no winners in this. It's up to you to deal with how you want to see your friend and his partner, but you cannot say you don't
0: like
1: them.
0: It's a hiding to nowhere.
1: So telling your mate you don't like their partner, does it pass the pub test?
5: Well, you can't because it's not so much just your mate, but if it's actually a family member, and it's a woman involved making all those accusations, you'll lose the rest of your family. So you can't. You got to suck it up and just take it as it is.
6: Oh, you know what? You're going to ruin a friendship because friends and parents, in-laws, no one's going to get on 100%. I would just say keep it hush-hush. You don't want to ruin a friendship over that because then you could just not double date with your friend and not see him as much. But I would not tell him.
7: I have a friend that was in a similar position, and it was so far to the point that she was actually emotionally manipulating him and, affecting his mental health. So I think sometimes you do have to say something because they need to know that they've got support.
8: Daisy raised a very valid point, and I think it would all be almost uncountable the amount of relationships that have ended when women have told their friend. But men, on the other hand, will keep their mouth shut. That's your mate. You just put up with his missus. That's just the way it is. You make allowances for your mate. And one of the allowances is if you don't like his missus, that's the Aussie way.
0: Yeah, keep your pie hole shut.
1: Some interesting opinions there. Mm-hmm. I like the one that if she's affecting his mental health, maybe you do need to say something.
0: What if your missus walks out of a hotel sans underwear? Not your missus, but your mate's missus.
1: If it's a hotel called Sans Underwear, then it's okay.
0: You're not telling anyone.
1: Tomorrow's...
9: Righto, you two. That's enough.
1: Tomorrow is very exciting. Our Friday Field Sessions. We had James Rain last week. We won't say who we've got tomorrow.
0: Do you want to say who it is or you want to sit on your treasures?
1: Madonna, sit on your treasures.
0: Okay. No, this is fun because then people will come back.
1: Yeah.
0: Yeah.
1: They're big and they're great. Let's just go home now.
0: Yeah, okay.
1: We'll see you tomorrow.
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24: 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On today's show, what do you always travel with? We're getting excited about tomorrow's big midday game, must win for the Socceroos. What is your workplace doing? Are they letting you watch it? We want to know. And also today's, we've got this week's Small Thing, Big Joy. Coming up next on the show then, what do you always travel away with?

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1: Christian O'Connell Show. Do you guys always have certain things that whether you're going away for one night or a week or two, they are your essentials, whether it's comfort items, but you have to pack them? My alarm clock goes wherever I go.
2: That's crazy.
1: I literally turned it off this morning and packed it in my bag, and my wife just went in the darkness. Wow.
3: Wow.
1: Like, get a load of this guy. Okay, productivity hack guy. Why don't you jump on Diary of CEO and tell everyone about your hits? It was all a very slick operation.
2: Just use your phone.
1: No, I can't. I never use my phone as the alarm.
3: What are really?
1: You? No, I don't trust the Apple Corporation.
3: Oh.
1: They're trying to gradually shut us down and rise the machines. Not on my watch.
3: What do you think, you're King Charles or something? He packs everything, including his bed, when he goes.
1: How do you even know that? Again, these are just like things that people make up about the royal family.
3: Packs a million different things.
1: How do Maybe you know? Sorry, did you work with him?
3: He's well known for it.
2: He's very famous.
1: He's well
2: for
1: known
2: it.
1: For packing his bed.
2: Maybe it's a British thing, Patsy. Maybe they just bring everything everywhere.
1: Yeah, that's right.
3: Everything.
1: You're right. In another. The bag is my bed. I dismantled it whilst my wife was sleeping.
2: Alarm clock's crazy.
1: No, I tell you why, because that thing's just dependable.
2: Oh, so is a phone.
1: No.
2: So is a whole
1: team.
2: They
1: shut down or do an update or anything like that. It's never, ever let me down. Wow. So what do you take with you? Are there certain things for you? The other ones are, I have to take my Sharpie pens. Even though I'm only going away for 2 days, I'm taking 7 with me. I've got backups of backups of backups. I can't be looking around for my Sharpie fine nib pens.
2: Wait, so your two essentials for traveling are an atomic NASA alarm clock and Sharpie pens.
1: I'm going to England for 8 days, right, on Saturday. Guess how many Sharpie pens I'm going. Even though I'm seeing family and friends
3: what
1: in a couple
3: are you
1: of meetings.
3: Here for?
1: 10. 10. I bought a whole new 10 pack.
2: You never know when creativity's going to strike.
1: You never know. I might be up there in the sky with my atomic clock, and I'll need some pens as well. Patsy, what do you always take with you when you go away?
3: Well, I'm very minimalist nowadays. I never used to be. No, I am. I really am. Even down to, like, you know, my toilet bag, I've got my minis, and I don't use them when I'm at home. I've got my mini shampoos and everything.
1: That's very well organised.
3: I have to. Otherwise,
1: do you collect them when you stay at hotels? My wife does that.
3: Yeah, of course I do. Yeah, clean the.
1: She would just empty the place.
3: Yes.
1: I'm like, we don't need half that stuff. It's not good enough for like one wash.
2: Just
1: like
2: tiny.
1: The hands going on the whole ledge in the shower. Like, I'll take this.
3: We ran out of toothpaste at home the other day, but I had one of the tiny, like a Barbie size.
2: One squeeze.
1: That's it. Yeah. It's all right to do a couple of back molars.
3: Yes, and I said to the family, you will have a go at me when I'm at the hotel pinching all this stuff, but I've saved the day with my mini toothpaste.
1: Don't worry, I've got half a millimetre, 1 gram of toothpaste. Yes. Yeah. Christian, I never go anywhere without my AeroPress, my coffee maker and coffee grinder. Anytime I go through security, my bag gets diverted to, the side funnel of shame.
2: Yes.
1: The security guard always asks, is this your bag? And I just smile with, it's a coffee grinder. It's become my travel ritual. Christian, I always travel with my calculator.
2: Huh.
3: Oh.
1: What do you need a calculator for?
2: And especially, I mean, it must be an advanced calculator because the phones have a calculator.
1: Yeah. Maybe also, what are you adding up? Why? Please tell me why you're traveling with your calculator. Christian, I won't travel anywhere without my chiropractic pillow. I'm 24.
2: I travel with a little inflatable pillow when I do a long haul flight. So my coccyx doesn't get sore.
3: Oh.
2: I blow it up on the fly.
1: I didn't know that was such a thing. That's a great idea. Yeah. And you're right. Well, as soon as I land, I'm in agony with that lower back.
2: Yes.
1: So how does it work? Is it a lumbar support?
2: No, it's just like a little flat pillow that you put under your bum. It's more for my bum than my back because like the little bone on my bum gets so sore.
1: Yeah, because I guess you'll sat on it for too long.
2: Yeah, and it inflates itself and then it deflates into pretty much like paper thin.
1: Kyle has come back to us and he said he takes his own calculator. And we said, well, you know, why don't you just use it on the phone? All phones have a calculator now, a standard. He said, same reason, Christian, you take your own individual alarm clock. It's more accurate. Maths be maths.
2: Yeah, let me check.
1: You know, 7 is 7 is 7.
3: Yeah.
1: Sorry, it's 14.
3: Or is it like car speedos that can be out by like 6 or 7, you know, Ks?
1: Oh, you probably use that to the police officers, have you? you must be wrong, that radar gun you've got there, officer. It must be incorrect.
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0: Christian O'Connell show. What are you doing tomorrow midday? Because the Socceroos really need you.
1: Yes.
0: Must win now against Paraguay. It's a midday.
1: Beautiful.
0: It's not early in the morning. It's a Friday. I'm pretty confident it's going to be a big thumping win for the Socceroos as well. But what are people doing? Are there some companies that are letting people do a half day or work from home so they can support their country and get around the green and gold and the Socceroos? What are people doing?
1: Surely that's the patriotic thing to do. It'd be unpatriotic to make someone do their job, I would say, on a Friday afternoon when the Socceroos are playing.
0: Let us know, what are you doing about the game tomorrow? What is your company doing? I'd love to know what companies are doing it right. Either putting a big TV on, doing a screening and letting people just watch the game and then go home afterwards, or go home early. Because it's rare in Australia when you're supporting the team that is on at a decent time. That is prime time.
1: Yeah.
0: It's a knockoff early time. It's made for it as well. The third game, the last group game as well. It's a big game tomorrow. Do you remember a couple of weeks ago, right at the cusp, the eve of the World Cup beginning, we had high hopes, as we should have done, for the Socceroos. Great opening game. I asked you, I commissioned you, Rio, to make an unofficial anthem for the Socceroos. Listen to this now. Sadly, it's dated real quick because you talked about spanking the Yanks and they spanked us. They spanked us. Right on the body at 5 a.m.

0: told us his age real quick. But no, we believe. Ted Lasso asked us to believe. Let's believe. Oh, it really is. You didn't realise how prophetic you were. If you're green and gold, suddenly it's a bit further back. Oh, bloody hell. All right. But the team, the Socceroos out there, they really need us tomorrow at midday. There are no excuses not to get around the green and gold. It should be a really good game tomorrow as well. Paraguay are a decent team as well. It really does need a big Socceroos win.
1: Yes.
0: A lot of people frustrated with team selection. Some players who are just sat on the side. But anyway, tomorrow, what are you doing at midday? More importantly, what are your companies that work for? What are they letting you do? Christian, I'm already excited. I've ordered a brand new 75-inch TV for the game tomorrow. Oh. I'll be representing Green Gold.
1: 75 is a huge TV.
0: Yeah, but it's
1: that's
0: better.
1: A whopper.
0: Even bad TV is better on a big TV. You should have gone up to 80, Adam. You know, when you see it tomorrow, you'll know. Adam, I love that. 75-inch brand new TV for the game. Christian, Work Social Club, C-S-I-R-O. Buying us all pizza for the Socceroos game tomorrow. Showing it on the lecture theatre big screen.
2: Oh, wow.
0: Oh, what?
1: Even our scientists.
0: Wow. Christian, our team, our boss has booked a table at the local pub to watch the game Friday. Mm. What a great boss. That's brilliant. We're having a two-hour lunch from 12 to 2 tomorrow. Pizza supplied and free beer.
1: Oh, wow.
0: Fantastic. And we're being ordered to wear team colours. Otherwise, you don't get the beer. Oh. Right. This was the boss's idea. Rachel, that's great. We've got Wendy on the line now. Wendy, are you a teacher?
3: I'm a teacher, yes.
0: And what age are the kids that you teach?
3: I teach prep, so right. 5.
0: Okay. And what are you doing tomorrow at midday? Going down the pub?
3: Be nice.
0: Chuck them out in the oval. Kids, just play for a couple of hours, okay? Do a couple of laps. And we're off down the pub. What are you doing, Wendy?
3: So the Department of Education has actually sent out communication to schools in Victoria to encourage them to put it on in their classrooms at 12 o'clock.
0: I think that's brilliant, though. That's Do you remember the joy of something significant happening and the old TV with legs and wheels being wheeled in? The excitement at prep as well, the excitement.
3: Oh, they'll love it. So we've all got TVs in our classroom, so we'll put it on, and then our principal has said that he'll put it on in the big 4-meter TV in the gym at lunchtime.
0: That is fantastic. I love this. More of this. Brilliant. Wendy, enjoy the game tomorrow, and thank you for what you and your colleagues do as teachers as well.
3: Thank you.
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10: 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Yeah.

0: All right, what small thing gives you big joy? Text us yours. Share it. 0475 031 043. Patsy, what's yours?
1: Mine is driveway goodbyes, which I think is a dying art. So it doesn't matter, whenever we go up to my parents' place, whether it's a small visit, could be just 5 minutes to drop something off, pick something up, or a long visit on a Sunday afternoon, they will always come out and wave us goodbye. Always,
0: oh,
1: always
0: so
1: have.
0: Sweet.
1: But it's a dying art. I think it's dying off with the older generation where they would always see you off. And it's so beautiful. And I know one day when they're not around,
0: you'll miss that wave.
1: I will miss that so much.
0: That's really touching.
1: And it's just the simplest thing. And mum will wait until you're
2: down
1: out
2: the road.
1: Of sight.
2: I'm still the same, Pats, right? Kids, my two daughters now, will obviously drive their own cars.
1: Yeah.
2: I still walk them to their cars,
1: help
2: them with their crap, and then we'll wave them off down the road. Oh. They're like, you can go now. No, it's just a thing. You're right, it's a generational thing.
1: It really is, yeah. There was never a time when I was growing up, if you visited an aunt and uncle or cousins, where they didn't come out and wave you off. Yeah, now we don't do it anymore, and I think it's a real shame.
2: And do you know what I do? If you are the receiver of the wave off, you should give it a very polite old beep beep.
1: Yes,
2: on the horn as you go.
1: Yes, always a
2: that's the
1: one.
2: Way. Yeah, that's the way if you've been raised right. Just a cheeky one, not the big old That's antisocial, but a little polite beep beep.
1: Yeah.
2: You know, as you're being waved off, if you're the wavee and they're the wavers, then you've got to return it with the old beep beep.
1: Yeah, I still do that.
2: As you're going down the road.
1: Yeah, with mum and dad, though. They're the only ones I do, because they're always out the front in the driveway waving us off. I think it's a beautiful thing.
2: If I came to visit you, would you wave me off? I think I can imagine what kind of wave I'd be getting off.
1: Thank God he's gone.
2: Is he flipping me the bird?
1: No, I am not.
2: What is that?
3: They don't do that enough anymore. The old driveway bird.
2: Yeah. The bird bye.
1: Who are you kidding? You wouldn't come out west. You don't come out west.
2: I might have if I knew I was going to get the wave off. Just to experience that. Rhea, what small thing? That was a beautiful one, Patsy. Thanks for sharing that. Rhea, what's yours?
3: I had a goodie yesterday. I was at the petrol station, pulled in behind this guy in front of me. He filled up first. He went in. I came in after. I caught him napping. He's looking around at the Allen's lollies, the snakes. He's having a little look at the ice cream. Right in front of him, I paid before him.
1: Oh, that's so satisfying.
3: Sorry, brother. You snooze, you lose.
2: You snooze, you lose in this game. Silky soccer skills there. A little sidestep.
3: Yes, a bit of Irukunda.
2: And Pete, what's small thing, big joy for you?
4: I don't want to use the words the greatest day of my life, but yes, that was actually yesterday when I sliced a big chunk of cheese. Now, the biggest challenge when you slice the cheese is, how many crackers do I need to take out of the packet to match the ratio of the cheese? Now,
2: the ratio's got to be right. Cracker to cheese, you've got to balance it.
4: Yeah, it's good. You've got to get it so right. There's no having to go back to the pantry and get more, or bring in the whole packet, then having to put the packet back later, all that sort of stuff. You've got to get it right. I predicted that I would need 13, ladies and gentlemen. I got it.
2: Cheese.
4: I was 100% correct.
2: A kilo of brie?
4: No.
3: That's a lot of cheese for an afternoon.
2: It is.
4: It was a lot of cheese, and it was a beautiful 13 crackers, perfectly, the right amount of cheese on every single one. None of that a little bit on that one, a little bit bigger on that. It was just perfect.
2: Now tell me this. In fact, don't tell us yet. Team, let's have a guess. What type of cheese you think Pete was carving up? You think a common or garden hard cheddar?
3: I think he's gone for a Mercy Valley cheddar. That's what came straight to mind.
2: A bit fancy.
3: Yes.
2: That's Sydney cider in him, isn't it? You know, all those years in the K&J show. I think he's going for brie.
4: The answer is, it was cheer cheese.
1: Oh, just your comment.
4: Yeah, sorry to disappoint everyone. It was no Daffinoir or Saint-Aguerre from Lyon in France. It was just typical, very basic cheese.
2: I had a lovely couple of slices of Jarlsberg yesterday.
4: Oh, lovely.
2: For a little mid-afternoon pick-me-up.
4: Very nice too.
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0: Christian O'Connell Show. Today's time waster, make a band Australian. Make a band Australian. New Kidman's on the block.
1: Gold.
0: If you know, you know.
1: Yeah, because you know. Yeah.
0: No. I'm just setting up this one about the, if you know the mangle name in Neighbours.
2: Mm.
0: That's the dynasty, you know. Ugly kid Joe Mangle.
2: Yeah.
0: And I know. Not many people probably
1: Joe,
0: know.
1: Joe, wow. Silver Plus.
0: Barbie Streisand.
1: Gold.
0: What about Adelaide? Adelaide.
1: Silver.
0: And WA, you, don't worry, I've got a place for you as well. Perth, Wind and Fire.
1: That's very good. Gold.
0: And Outback Street Boys.
1: Silver.
0: All right, Ria, what have you got then? Make a band Australian.
1: Shuey Lewis and the Boos.
0: Oh, no, that's very good. Gold plus.
1: Gwen Stefani's made an Aussie band. No Worries. Instead of No
0: wow.
1: Doubt.
0: Wow, gosh. Wow, did Pete give you that one?
1: Did you know Ricky Martin has an Australian granddad?
2: No. Really?
1: Yeah. It's Crikey Martin.
0: These are
1: That's
0: eggy.
1: Good. That's good. Yeah, Bob Dylan's down at the footy.
0: Yeah, was he Rob Dylan?
1: They're calling him Flog Dylan.
0: Oh, you Flog. Now, that's better. All right. No, that's good. That's gold. All right, what have you got? Make a band Australian. Bogan Jovi.
1: Oh, wow. Gold.
0: Strong start. The Mangles.
1: Silver.
0: They Vegemite be giants.
1: Silver.
0: Counting Russell Crowe's.
1: Gold.
0: That is genius. Brad, well done. Savage Beer Garden.
1: Silver Plus.
0: Southern Crisscross.
1: Oh, God.
0: Teddy Swims Between the Flags. I'm sorry. That's one of
1: Gold.
0: The that's one of the ones of the
1: Plus.
0: Year. Teddy Swims Between the Flags. Adam, well done, sir. Barry Eilish.
1: Silver.
0: Matchbox 4 and 20.
1: Silver Plus.
0: Ned Kelly Furtado.
1: Oh, Gold Plus.
0: These are very, very good. We've got to do a part two tomorrow. There's loads coming in. Who is that from? Ned Kelly Furtado is you, Karen Fisher. Well done. Motley Cruiser.
1: That's good. Silver Plus.
0: That's good, Rob. System of a Down Under.
1: Silver.
0: ZZ Bread Top.
1: Bread Top, the Chinese bread. Silver.
0: That's a gold now, Rick and Libby. Shimmy Wright, said Fred.
1: Gold.
0: I love that, Stuart. Kid Croc.
1: Gold.
0: The Hilltop Hoists.
1: That's pretty good. Gold, too.
0: All right, who is the winner?
1: Wow, they were amazing, but Teddy Swims Between the Flags.
0: That's the Christian O'Connell Show for today. Now, please, join us tomorrow. Big Friday show. Very, very, very special show tomorrow. 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And we found this great pub up in Queensland in a place called Helidon. And we've been renovating it for the lovely owners, Gary and Tracy, for the last couple of weeks. So tomorrow, we are live from their pub. We're giving it back to them. It looks completely transformed. It's not so much a renovation. You know where they gut somewhere? It's not the same. It loses the story. This pub is over 100 years old. It's more like it's been restored. Anyway, have a look at it. You can see all these amazing videos that we've been putting up every day over the last couple of weeks. They're up there on Facebook and on Instagram. Just search for The Christian O'Connell Show. 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I'm doing a show in a pub, what could possibly go wrong? And our special musical guest is Shannon Knoll as well. 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
1: Good evening, welcome to the 80s at 8. Shane Bryan with you tonight on the show. We are going down to Paradise City. Appetite for Destruction is our feature album tonight on the 80s at 8. It was a big album for the Gunners and a massive album for rock and roll. We'll take a look at that a little later on in the show. Right now, though, let's kick off the show with Rupert Holmes. This is Escape, the Pina Colada song. It was originally If You Like Humphrey Bogart, but Holmes changed it to Pina Coladas at the last second. And he admitted he even tried a Pina Colada when he wrote the song. You're on the 80s at 8.

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0: You're on the 80s at 8. That was Bonnie Tyler, Total Eclipse of the Heart. And you may have heard she was placed in an induced coma in Portugal because of an operation that didn't go as well as they hoped. She is actually out of coma now, and she is still in intensive care, so we wish her all the best. Now it's time to take a look at our classic 80s album tonight.
1: Before singles ruled everything, albums told the whole story. Drop the needle, flip the tape, no skipping.
0: Now it's time to take a look at our classic 80s album.
1: Before singles ruled everything, albums told the whole story. Drop the needle, flip the tape, no skipping tracks here. We're diving into a classic 80s album.
0: And tonight's feature album takes you back to 1987 when rock music got dangerous again. It was, of course, Appetite for Destruction, the debut album from Guns N' Roses, and it didn't just arrive, it detonated. In a world full of polished hair metal, the record was raw, messy, and real. It was built on the band's life in LA, and it sounded like it too. It wasn't a hit instantly either. The album took nearly a year to climb to number one, but once it did, it never stopped. It went on to sell more than 30 million copies worldwide, became the biggest selling debut album in US history, and there was controversy too. The original cover art was so graphic, the record stores refused to stock it, forcing the band to swap it out for the now famous skull and cross design. And right in the middle of all that chaos came a complete curveball. A song that started as a warm-up riff from Slash and ended up becoming their only US number one. From one of the most dangerous albums ever made, this is one of the most beautiful songs to come out of it. This is Guns N' Roses' Sweet Child of Mine. You're on the 80s at 8.

0: You're on the 80s at 8. Shane Bryan with you. That was Guns N' Roses, Paradise City. Our feature album tonight is Appetite for Destruction. The truth is, though, for Guns N' Roses, it was anything but paradise, because as big as Appetite for Destruction had become, the pressure, the execs, the personalities inside the band were starting to crack. The chaos that made the record so raw started spilling out into real life. By the late 80s and into the early 90s, tension between Axl Rose and Slash in particular were impossible to ignore. Different visions, different lifestyles, and eventually a full-blown split that would define the band for years. And it's interesting too, just recently Sammy Hagar from Van Halen was chatting with Duff McKagan about that era.
1: It's been an honor playing with both those guys and us back together. They taught me so much about how to have your chest out and your shoulders back
2: Which incarnation of this band is your favorite from the beginning to now?
1: I mean, there's so many.
2: I know it's kind of an unfair question. But it's real. I mean, you must feel better now. I think about it all. I think about you guys. I mean, what a great band. I mean,
1: we're better
2: to come
1: players.
2: Back together.
1: Yeah, we're better players. We're much more wizened as to relationships, how to
2: care about each other probably more.
0: Yeah. But did they really get back together? I mean, yes, they very famously appeared together at Coachella in 2016. It was a reunion that nobody thought would happen. But how did they really feel about each other? This is what Slash had to say.
3: It was great when Axl and I started talking again. And then, you know, because I missed him, you know, but we had so much, it developed so much animosity that it just got worse and worse as time went on.
1: Yeah.
3: So when we finally spoke and started talking about playing, God, it was a huge kind of like weight lifted off of our shoulders. And
0: the tours, of course, that followed were massive. The original spark from Appetite, that lightning in a bottle moment. I mean, that was a moment in time. And what a moment it was. The album didn't just sell millions. It changed rock. It dragged it out of Hairspray and Polish and gave it Danger again, something real. And even after the breakups, the fallouts and everything in between, the legacy of Guns N' Roses still moves. It still inspires. Perfect storm that Guns N' Roses did with Appetite for Destruction. Coming up next, a song that was inspired by Canadian athlete Rick Hansen's Man in Motion World Tour, St. Elmo's Fire.

0: John Parr, up next on the 80s at 8.
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0: You're on the 80s at 8. Shane Bryan with you. That was Whitesnake, Here I Go Again. A song with a bit of history behind it. It wasn't even really a hit when it first released back in 1982. It only did sort of modest numbers. But when David Coverdale re-recorded it with a new lineup in 1987, it exploded and went all the way to number one in the US. Even though it sounds like a big inspirational anthem, it actually came from a pretty raw place, written about the breakdown of Coverdale's marriage and that feeling of going it alone. Up next, another song with a bit of history. This one goes all the way back to Motown. Phil Collins took a Supremes classic from 1966 and gave it that unmistakable 80s feel, turned it into a number one hit in the UK, even tipping his hat to the original with a black and white video. Phil Collins, You Can't Hurry Love, up next on the 80s at 8.
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0: That is it for the 80s at 8 tonight. 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
23: Well, hello, Amanda, my little jacketed, turtle-necked friend.
24: I hope I'm wearing a turtleneck. It's not just my skin.
23: You look like a spy, like the Avengers.
24: Obviously not a very good one if I look like one.
23: I don't know how you go as a spy.
24: Oh, I'd be hopeless.
23: You're good at keeping a secret, I'll tell you that.
24: I know, but my hearing's not great. And I say, what? Stop whispering.
23: And if you were to be abducted, you wouldn't even have to put a blindfold on you because you've got no idea where you are.
24: That is true. I'd be very bad at all.
23: But you look the part, which is good.
24: Thank you. I'm so excited because on the show today, we are going to be talking to Dick and Angel Strawbridge from Escape to the Chateau.
23: Yeah.
24: I don't want to be one of those people that says I love them before anyone else, but I love them before anyone else.
23: You were the original hipster.
24: Yeah, and I love Angel's designs. She paints tiles. Mm. She makes textiles. She'll look at some old room that looks like it's been lived in by banshees, and she'll turn it into something extraordinary.
23: And I like Dick's mow and beard combo.
24: Yeah.
23: Very huge.
24: Yeah, it is very huge.
23: And
24: but he's uber capable.
23: Definitely.
24: He used to be, I think, a sergeant in the army.
23: Because of him, I was up on a slate roof because of him.
24: Because of your mow?
23: Because my wife said, well, if Dick can do it, you can do it. Yeah. Neck minute, on roof.
24: Yeah.
23: Yeah. Slate roofs.
24: Careful.
23: Bring the tennis shoes. Action-packed show, Dick and Angel joining us, also Instagram, and we can't do anything till we do the Fast Five. Jonesy and Amanda driving you home with Jam Nation.

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2: Faster than the speed of light.
3: Jonesy and Amanda's
2: Fast Five.
0: We have the Fast Five. Five questions. Can you go all the way and answer all five questions correctly? If you do that, Amanda will say...
4: A double pass to see Simple Minds live is the prize. Why are you smiling, Brendan?
0: Oh, nothing. Nothing at all.
4: With technical hitches, we love them. Well, why don't we just hand everyone... an old tin and bits of string.
0: I don't want to show the scaffolding because now we're national.
4: Mm.
0: Jonesy and Amanda experience, we're Nasho. So Melbourne had the ball. Okay?
4: But they dropped the ball.
0: So Melbourne didn't pass us the ball. Come on, guys.
4: Are you sure they didn't pass us the ball?
0: Well, maybe they handballed it. Maybe there was a cross code thing.
4: Right.
0: But I can actually, I'm not
4: We've
0: really
4: got the ball now.
0: We got the ball. Everything's okay. I look at Gem Y Rise Little Face.
5: Yep, we're good.
0: And it's not as pasty as it was before.
4: You look like Wendell.
0: From The Simpsons. The kid that's always sick on the bus.
4: You don't know, the colour has returned.
0: And Finn is in Ryan.
4: Hello, Finn.
0: Hello, Finn.
6: How you doing, guys?
4: Very well. Right. Here's question one for you, Finn. This is a tricky one. I'm going to give you some information for myself. Hugh Jackman is in that new Sheep Detective movie, which apparently is incredible. I haven't seen it. Apparently it's incredible. But which folk hero is he portraying in his very latest film?
6: It's Robin Hood.
4: Yeah, I've never even heard of this.
0: I didn't even know about this. Can you tell me more information?
4: I'll give you some information. Finn, do you know any more than that?
6: That's all I know.
4: Well, I know that it's called The Death of Robin Hood. Mm-hmm. Spoiler. And he stars as an aging murderous outlaw.
0: Oh.
4: There you go. That's a different side of the story. I just want to see him in his tights.
0: You just wanted to see him riding through the glen with his band of men.
4: Well, let's play Cover Me, shall we?
2: Cover me!
7: I got you covered, boss.
4: Vintage Jukebox is the name of a band, and they've given a jazz remix to which song, Finn?

0: Do you know it?
1: Love Pool by the Cardigans.
0: It is.
2: Yeah, it is.
1: Yeah.
0: God, they turned that into a Bri Nylon stole, didn't they?
2: Finn, which Socceroos defender has been ruled out of Australia's World Cup clash against Paraguay?
1: Oh, Jesus. Ah, okay.
0: Ask your brain's trust. Do they know? Oh, Finn, thank you. You came to question three and that's where it all ended.
2: Which Socceroos defender has been ruled out of Australia's World Cup clash against Paraguay? Jonesy Demander driving you home with...

0: Hello there, it's Jonesy and Amanda across Australia driving you home.
1: How fast can this thing go?
2: Faster than the speed of light.
3: Jonesy and Amanda.
2: Fast Five.
0: Into the Fast Five, Leanne is in Devon Meadows.
4: Hi, Leanne.
5: Hi.
4: Devon Meadows sounds lovely. I picture you skipping through there. Is that how it feels?
5: Yes, sort of. It's a bit of a rural area.
0: Mm.
4: Lovely.
0: Yep.
4: Well, let's see if you know anything about the Socceroos, which this is question three.
0: Yeah.
4: Which Socceroo defender has been ruled out of Australia's World Cup clash against Paraguay?
5: I just heard this on the news. It is Italiano.
4: Yeah, Jacob Italiano.
0: Yeah. Jim, am I right? Can I ask you, is that going to dent our chances?
6: Well, he's a great player, so yeah. He's
4: injured his groin.
0: Mm. Yeah.
4: Damn that groin.
0: I've never injured the groin before.
4: Well, you're not a sportsman. That's why. You don't use your groin in that way.
0: I've injured every other part. I wonder what it feels like. Can women injure their groin as well?
4: I think you can probably get a groin strain. I think so, like a nether regions strain.
0: Okay. Leanne, can you spell the word nauseous for
4: talking us, about please? Jonesy's groin, can you spell nauseous? Oh, Ryan, he's what? Quick off the mark
0: he's
4: with that.
0: He's a pedant when it comes to spelling.
4: How do you spell pedant?
0: Susie is in Epping.
4: Hi, Susie.
7: Hey, how you going?
4: This is one of those words that so many of us get wrong. Can you spell the word nauseous?
7: N-A-U-S-E-O-U-S.
4: Whoa, very nice. Susie, well done.
0: You're very good.
4: Brings you to question five.
0: Dick and Angel Strawbridge are the stars of which hit TV show, Susie?
7: Escape to the Chateau.
4: Yes, they're on our show today. I'm pathetically excited.
0: I like their wine.
4: What's that?
0: Shadow over the Floor.
4: I can't believe I'm laughing at that. I feel like I've gone into a time machine.
0: Susie, congratulations. You've won the jam pack. It's all coming away. A double pass to see Simple Minds live. 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But Susie, keep your sleeping bag at home because you have the tickets.
7: Yes.
0: Yes.
7: Thank you so much.
4: Susie, you are welcome.
0: Carry on.
4: Well, coming up, yesterday we had an update and we spoke to Daryl Braithwaite about his health and how he's decided to retire from performing live. Mm-hmm. I've got some news about another music

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0: Hello there, it's Jonesy and Amanda driving you home this Thursday, the 25th of June.
1: Yesterday on this very program, we spoke to Darryl Braithwaite.
0: Yeah.
1: He has announced that he doesn't feel as confident singing anymore, and so he's decided not to perform live.
0: And we said to him, you know, because it's so hard to be a singer. I was talking to Dave Campbell the other day, and when Jimmy was unwell, and he was in hospital for a hip surgery or some sort of surgery. So him and his sister Mahalia had to have covered Jimmy's show in one of the Red Hot Summer tours. And then Dave was saying it took him and Mahalia to cover No Second Prize.
1: And they're both big belters.
0: And he just said the range is so much that it's so hard to cover. And then Darryl, we said, hey, it is so hard. And then he said, but it never used to be.
1: Yeah.
0: When he was younger, it wasn't hard. And no. I think we expect a lot from our artists to keep going. But Darryl is 77 now.
1: And as he said, there are some days where he'd hit a note and he thought, why couldn't I do that yesterday?
0: Yeah.
1: You know, he can't control it in the way he used
0: to. And it's, you know, because I love doing this, but one day I'm going to have to retire from this.
1: You'll look at the clock and not be able to tell the time. Oh, hang on. Well, that won't be a sign of anything.
0: You know, I'm being vulnerable and you're being.
1: Well, here's some more information from a different Darryl. I saw this morning. This is a social media post by Darryl Hall.
0: Oh.
1: From Darryl Hall and John Oates.
0: Mm-hmm.
1: Hi, everybody. I thought you should know that I recently received a kidney transplant from a very kind and generous living donor. 10th caller through. It happened a couple of weeks ago and I'm already starting to feel better. It was, according to my doctors, a complete success. I should be back to normal in a few months, so get ready for more music and lots of Darryl's house shows. This is where he does stuff online.
0: Yeah.
1: Don't pull a face. I like
0: they
1: it.
0: They are dreadful.
1: You all take care. Love, D.
0: You know, if Darryl Braithwaite's retiring, I think Darryl Hall should have retired a long time ago.
1: Why do you say
0: he's
1: that?
0: Dreadful.
1: Oh, Brendan, look at him. He's recuperating. Give him a break.
0: I know. Apologies, Darryl, but, you know, really?
1: I love him. You can, what you want to say to him, you've already said.
0: Said straight to the
1: You know what?
0: Now.
1: He's obviously very grateful to his donor. In fact,
0: yes.
1: This is what he said to her. Having said that, he apparently...
0: Come on.
1: Come with me.
0: No.
1: He was very attached to his old kidney, and as it was carried away in the medical room, I hope it was an operating theatre, this is what he's saying.

0: We don't have to play the whole song. It was just a little throwaway joke, people.
1: You know, I can't go for that.
0: No, can do.
1: Dick and Angel are joining us next. Escape to the Shadow, one of our favourite shows.
0: It's Amanda back for a new season.
1: Loved it before everyone else.
0: As long as you all know that.
1: But they will be joining us next. Jonesy and Amanda driving you home with Jam Nation.
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1: I'll tell you what, this has always been one of my favourite shows. They turned a crumbling French chateau into one of the most loved homes on television. Now Dick and Angel Strawbridge are back with a brand new series of Escape to the Chateau. 10 years after first opening the doors to the chateau, they're entering a whole new chapter, and they join us now, Dick and Angel, hello.
0: Hello.
2: Hello.
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4: On introduction, thank you.
1: It's so great to see you. And I have nightmares about places in that are falling down and there's no amenities. When you look back at that first day where you turned the key, did you think, what the hell have we done?
2: Do you know what? I don't think that's what we thought. We just sort of thought, wow, we've got to get on with it. I think it was much more, we knew we had a lot to do, but we had a plan for it. So it wasn't sort of, it was never any sort of, what have we done? It's, let's get it sorted. Because remember, we had the two little children.
1: Yes.
2: Dorothy was on Angela's hip all the time, and Arthur was toddling around. That was a huge difference. We just had to try and make it comfortable as quickly as possible.
4: Yeah, we had so many distractions. There was so much stuff going on. You know, looking back on it, I don't think we really thought about anything. It was just always about what is the next thing, what is the next thing. I mean, the first year in terms of like toilets, if we're going to speak about that, that was interesting because we didn't have a proper sewage system here. So all of the toilets, paper had to go into these special bins, and once like we actually got our sewage system, it was such a treat to actually be able to put toilet paper down. I mean, you used to go out to restaurants and then be like, where's the bin for the toilet paper?
0: But you go to Greece and that's still happening.
2: It is, you
4: exactly.
2: See, yeah.
4: All right.
0: But then I can't.
2: Yeah. I've forgotten that quite nicely. You see, I'm happy to forget 10 years ago and just say it's really quite comfy now.
1: Well, 10 years on, I know that we probably haven't seen the whole of the chateau. What bits are still left? What are we going to see you do this time around?
4: Well, this year this season is really about all the change. So, and that's what got us back into filming again, because we'd had a couple of years break while the kids were, you know, going through a real transitional time. Because we're having the biggest change that we've ever had here, we're like, let's go. So Dorothy moved into our old Strawberry Suite. Chuck does out. Arthur and Dorothy wanted their own rooms. We moved into the honeymoon suite. And as we're a wedding business, we then had a big problem, no honeymoon suite. So we started the biggest renovation that we'd done in the walled garden. So there has...
2: My wife had so many ideas. The pain level was very high.
1: I see it in your face often, Dick, when Angel goes, hey, I've got an idea, and you see you go, oh, not an idea.
4: I always get the blame. Dick is an ideas man.
2: No. I'd rather do less. That's not British shower.
1: But the two of you have inspired so many people, because I watch so many of these kinds of shows, and yours has always been the standout, because, A, you actually see how you do it, but... The style and the design is so different to anything you see anywhere else. You really elevate the look and of that place. It's quite extraordinary.
2: That's my girl. I take no responsibility for that. I have no idea how you get away with red hair. I've got no idea.
4: That's very kind. Thank you. But, you know, the thing is, I was never very good academically at school. You know, I've got lots of common sense, good at business. But I think that has allowed my brain to sort of not be closed off creatively. You know, but I'm playful with things, you know, and I do see things differently. I mean, literally, when we have a chat, Dick will never really see the final vision. But I can always see it. It's like, it's one of my things that I always do. But, you know, I don't do the stuff that Dick does.
0: Yeah. I think that's a T-shirt. I can't do the things that Dick does.
1: Well, I'm sure it is.
0: Escape to the Chateau is out now on 9 and 9 now.
1: I can't wait.
0: Dick and Angel, thank you for joining us.
2: Lovely chatting to you. Take care.
4: Thanks for having us. Take care.
1: Lots of love. Thank you.
0: Jonesy and Amanda driving you home with Jam Nation.
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18: 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I've heard them describe him as a drunken idiot.
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23: It's showtime!
0: You know, the Red Hot Summer Tour always pays dividends. You enjoy the Red Hot Summer Tour.
1: Who's in it? Just tell me the information.
0: Well, do you want me to go to top to bottom of the bill or bottom to top
1: Brendan,
0: of the bill?
1: I don't think it's fair on them to list the bottom and who's more important.
0: Well, to me,
1: others.
0: There's no bottom here.
1: Sounds like there is.
0: It's like my Uncle Peter.
1: Did he not have a bottom?
0: No, yeah, there's no bottom at all.
1: Well, let's go sideways to sideways.
0: Oh, hang on. This is a new... Well, okay. What we do know about the Red Hot Summer Tour, you've got Australian Crawl and Men at Work. So, Australian Crawl. Yeah. Then you got Men at Work.
24: I know I'll be all right.
0: Love that song.
24: It's just overkill.
0: And then Vicar and Linda Ball. Eskimo Joe.
1: What have I said? There's more?
0: Boom, Karash, Opera.
24: Here we go.
0: Yeah.
24: Here we go. One more time.
0: You like Birds of Tokyo?
1: Yeah. That's massive.
0: Hang on. Ella Hooper's going, well, what about me?
1: What a lineup.
0: Yeah.
1: Have we got everyone?
0: That's everyone.
1: There's no crazy dancing fruits. Or is that you and your friends going to see them?
0: Dancing kiwi fruits. Ryan's desperately trying to find them.
1: Please why don't, Ryan. That? Why did I even mention them?
0: Here we go.
24: Crazy tasty. We're the sweetest.
1: Can they're I just on the say, festival circuit.
0: The fruit people are doing it. I like the mesmerising.
24: Kiwi fruits.
0: But then now they've got this dance jam. It's not working, okay? Just bring back the dancing fruits. Anyway. The Red Hot Summer Tour, touring nationally this October and November, Australian Crawl and Men at Work, and there's no filler on this. It's going to be a great show. Get your tickets on sale now from Ticketmaster. Go to it. Coming up, Double A Chattery. That's another thing that drops today.
1: Yep.
0: Scams. Don't be scammed. And you've got some good advice.
1: Well, Anita is a psychologist, and we speak to a psychologist about the psychology of scamming.
0: Ooh, there's a lot of psychologists in the room.
1: Yeah.
0: Where do you fit in?
1: I'm the dancing fruit.
0: We'll talk about that next. Jonesy and Amanda, driving you home.

0: Hello there, it's Jonesy Demander driving you home. Dak drops today. When I say Dak, I'm not talking about pants. I'm talking about Double A Chattery. This is the podcast you do with your friend, forensic psychologist, Anita McGregor. And today we're talking about scams.
1: Well, this is a great thing. One of the great things about doing a podcast with Anita is she is a university lecturer in forensic psychology, and she comes across many interesting colleagues, one of whom is Dr. Andrew Reeves, who is a psychologist who works in the field of cybersecurity, looking at the psychology of not only how can we protect ourselves against scams, but how we can turn the psychology against the scammers themselves. Because even though, as he said, we're sure there's lots of bots and et cetera, AI involved, there's still a human pulling the strings.
0: Mm-hmm.
1: And so how can we get inside that human and try and turn their behavior around or stop them scamming? So a really interesting psychology of all of this. He said that I asked if more people were being scammed these days or if it just feels like that. And he said more people are being scammed, but we need to be talking about it more because a big element in all of this is shame. And many people don't come forward because of the shame. Anyone can be scammed. It's so easy these days. But if you are the victim of a scam, you often don't want to tell anyone. You won't tell your friends, you won't tell your family, you won't tell the bank, you won't tell the police. And we will learn more and more about how scamming works and how to stop scammers the more people talk about it and protect ourselves. There's lots of interesting research into the psychology of how people behave. And one of the companies he works with was they were looking at how to spot the vulnerabilities in your company. So what they had some very interesting tricks on how they go about it. This is a really good one.
2: Back in the day, I used to do some consultancy work, and one of our roles was to try to break into certain organizations in order to show them where the vulnerabilities are, right? And we used to do something called a USB drop, which is where we'd go to the car park of the organization, and you just drop them around the car park, just a few, because then people coming to work go, that's a USB from our organization. That someone's dropped that. I'll be a good person and get it back to them. How do you find out whose USB it is? Put it in your computer. And what computer do you put it in? Your work one, because you're at work. What we did is we had a file on there, because it's not quite enough to plug in. You also have to run a file in order to launch some malware or whatever you want to do. And we played around with the name that you put as the file, and we found the most effective was executive salaries.
3: Oh wow.
1: Who wouldn't look at that?
2: Exactly, because they go, I do want to get this back to its owner.
1: But before I do,
2: I might just open
1: it. Wow. And did you find most people did?
2: Well, yeah. And of course, nothing dangerous happened when they opened it. All it did was ping a server to say that we'd been successful. But of course, once we dropped a few USBs around, we then got ping, ping, ping, ping.
0: Wow. It's akin to finding a wallet. You know, you look through the wallet.
1: Yeah. And but you might put, this is different because your whole company could be vulnerable if you upload some bad software into your computer. So what he is saying is that there shouldn't be any shaming, because otherwise you won't seek help if something happens. If you find something like that, take it to your tech team because they have the security around them to check whether this is legit or not.
0: Mm-hmm.
1: And then maybe they can give you the goss of the executive salaries if it's a real USB. But even good behavior, that's what he said. These are people who are well-intentioned. You can still be vulnerable to being exposed like this. Very interesting kind of stuff. What he says you should do, if you're thinking of, if you've got a great deal in front of you, Elon Musk says, I should buy this and I need to buy it tonight. He said he tells all his family and friends to call him. He said, you need a cyber buddy, is what we should all do.
0: Mm-hmm.
1: Have a cyber buddy, whether it's your parents or someone, that you will call or they will call you at any time to say, I'm tempted by this. Do you think this could be a scam? And if it's time dependent, I've only got half an hour to make the decision.
0: Sure.
1: It tells you that's a scam. Step away from it. Have a think. Have your friend breathe some fresh air into the situation, a fresh set of eyes, and then go back to it again. So they were the big lessons for us on a domestic level as opposed to the big cybersecurity level where they're working to try and help us. On the small level, get a buddy who you can run things by. If it happens to you, don't be ashamed. Speak up, because that will help everybody. And protect yourself as much as you can.
0: So will you be my cyber buddy?
1: But just don't call me after, say, 8 p.m. and not before, say, 8 a.m.
0: I've found some nudes.
1: They're not mine. So Double A Chattery drops today wherever you get your podcasts, or you can just go to doubleachattery.com.
0: Check it out. You know, I think this is something the tribal drum will beat for.
1: There's so many scams. Let's talk about it next.
0: Jonesy and Amanda, driving you home.

0: Hello there, it's Jonesy Demander driving you home. I was just thinking of scams. Remember we had someone that worked with us and her mum fell for the first hi mum scam?
1: I've lost my wallet scam. Yeah. And it was so interesting because they must try that all over the place, but she was targeted and it fit exactly the profile of her son who would often lose his wallet, etc. Mm-hmm. And this is before anyone knew about these scams. That's why, as Andrew was saying in the podcast, speak up about the scams. So the sooner we know about them, the better. She got scammed out of $14,000.
0: Was it that much? Wow.
1: Yeah.
0: I forgot about that. But I just remember at the time, you know, hi, mum. And it was such a vague detail.
1: Yeah, can you phone this other phone number?
0: Credit
1: I've lost
0: card.
1: My wallet and my credit card.
0: Yeah, but I need to pay this bill now.
1: Yeah, and then more parents became alerted to it. Mm-hmm. My friend's elderly father lived alone and this was terrible. Someone threatened to say, oh, you've been watching pornography and I'm going to tell everyone about it. And he had to say to his daughter, I need your help. And how awful. It just awful. And I don't know whether he'd been watching anything. I don't think he had, but you'd be terrified that they'd tell that story about you anyway.
0: Yeah.
1: So she said, Dad, we're going to go to the police. And they were pretty good at that. But this is the world we're in. They know we're vulnerable and the privacy of your own computer, your own home, easy to get stitched
0: and
1: up.
0: And maybe this is a good way of the community getting together tribal drum
1: wise. Let's hear your scam. What's happened to you?
0: No, you're not ringing up telling us how to scam people.
1: Or if you do, but also that's part of what the research is. If you're the baddie, give us your information so we can learn from it.
0: Put on our voice disguiser.
1: Do it.
0: The tribal drummer's beating for this.
2: Wallet inspector.
3: 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I believe that's all in order.
1: They were simpler times.
0: Not the wallet inspector.
1: Tales of the scam.
0: Jonesy Demander, driving you home.
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1: Jonesy and Amanda.
2: 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Zinc.

0: Hello there, it's Jonesy and Amanda driving you home across Australia. And the Tribal Drum is beating Tales of the Scam.
1: Wallet Inspector.
2: Oh, here you go. I believe that's all in order.
3: On AA Chattery, the podcast I do with Anita McGregor, who's a forensic psychologist, today we spoke to, or we're speaking to Andrew Reeves, Dr. Andrew Reeves, who is a psychologist who works in the cybersecurity field, researching why we're vulnerable to scams and how we can turn that against the so-called baddies and look at their psychology. But one of the big things is to talk about scams. How have you been scammed? There's no shame. Mm-hmm. Because the more we learn, the better we'll all be.
0: What about that dude that turns it back on the scammers and they're all inside, you know?
3: Pretend to be old grannies.
0: Yeah,
3: who, what do you want me to turn it up now?
0: Sue has joined us.
3: Hello, Sue.
4: Hi, Amanda and Jonesy.
3: Tell us about your scam. Mm.
4: Well, this year I was making plans to travel to Italy and had booked some accommodation in Florence through an online company. Mm-hmm. And about 3 or 4 weeks after I'd done that, I received an email from that company, and it had all my details of the dates, how many people, and it was the name of the hotel, saying that I had to maintain that booking, I had to pay a deposit of $236. So I immediately thought, oh my gosh, I've forgotten to do that. So I sent off $236, and then it came through 15 minutes later. We didn't receive that. And stupid me sent it through again. And then the third email came back and it had jumped up to $326. So that was when I thought, oh no, I've been scammed. But it was the name of the company. All my details were there, and when the third amount came up, that's when I actually looked at the address on the email and I thought, I've been done.
3: Was the actual booking sincere? The actual booking was real. This was just someone who'd taken all their information to play with
0: and
3: you.
0: And Sue makes a good point. As soon as you look at the email, and what was there? Was a misspelling or something, Sue?
3: Or two letters transposed or something,
4: Yes, it had some different wording in it.
0: Yeah.
3: But who's going to check all that?
0: Well, you've got to check all that.
3: I know. That's where you call your friend and say, help me check all this.
0: Sue.
3: Thank you, Sue.
0: I hope you get to care of Florence.
3: Thank you.
0: John has joined us.
3: Hi, John. Well, how are you scammed?
5: Oh, we were done big time. This was done by so-called friends of about 10 years. We got invited to have a look at a bit of an investment for building through a plastic formwork company. And they said, look, your return would be about $5,000 a month once the investment's made, blah, blah, blah. We made the investment. We saw the first month of $5,000. Then after that, we saw absolutely nothing. It's been 10 years. We've lost $60,000.
3: No, John.
5: It was everything we had. And we can't even afford a lawyer to represent us to try and, you know, we know that the guys are still in Melbourne and they've done it to 1,000 other people.
3: No, and these were people you knew, John?
5: They were supposed to be good friends, and we found out that one of them was actually jailed for taxation fraud prior to us meeting them, so we didn't even know his background.
3: Were they deliberately playing the long game with you?
0: Yeah.
3: Had they sought you out right from the beginning, this is what they were going to do?
5: And it ruined us.
3: Oh, John, I'm so sorry to hear that.
0: Is there any other side? Are you on the other side of this now, or no, there's no way?
5: No, never come back from it.
3: Oh, John, I'm so sorry to hear that.
0: And they're friends, you know. But 10 years.
3: Who could do that to someone? Who could do that? John, I'm so sorry.
0: Jonesy and Amanda, driving you home.
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0: Hello, it's Jonesy Demander driving you home. If you've just joined us, good afternoon. The tribal drama is beating Tales of the Scam.
1: Wallet inspector.
2: Oh, here you go. I believe that's all in order.
0: That's not the wallet inspector.
3: If we all share this information, we may learn something.
0: Michael has joined us.
3: Hello, Michael. Tell us about the scam.
4: Hi, Jonesy and Amanda. Thanks for having me.
0: Well, thanks for being on.
4: So, thank you. So what happened to me was I got a phone call from the Australian Taxation Office, and usually my tax is all in order. Annually, someone's paid to do my taxes, and these people have turned around and said that you owe $10,000 and there is a warrant out for your arrest, which raised a bit of a red flag for starters, because we don't use that terminology here in Australia. But basically, they said, oh, look, we'll get your taxation office to call you. And then they put me on hold, and I got a call from the number that my taxation office does the tax from, which I thought, okay, that's a bit strange. But then when I got the phone call, it was a gentleman. And I was very lucky, because this is what made me aware of it, was the fact that the gentleman speaking, I knew full well that it was only a woman that worked there. And then as soon as I mentioned the woman's name, they hung up.
0: Ah, yeah.
3: Wow. So that's very thorough, isn't it?
0: When it comes from the number.
4: Very, very thorough.
3: Oh, wow. Lucky. But any time, this is what Dr. Andrew Reeves was saying. If you're, this plays right into fear. You haven't paid a fine. You're under arrest. This is some, you're under arrest, something. And all of this stuff, if there's any fear involved, don't pay, don't do anything. This is where you get a second opinion.
0: I know the tax officer always at me, and I go, well, okay.
3: But seriously, don't do this stuff without checking with one of your friends or with some other authority.
0: You've got to get a cyber buddy?
3: A cyber buddy.
0: Michael, thank you.
3: Thank you, Michael.
0: Corinne is with us.
3: Corinne, tell us about the scam.
5: Hi, Jonesy, Amanda. Yes, I wasn't scammed, but my mum was. I was coming home from work, and I said hello to my mum, and she was on the phone. And I'm like, oh, why are you holding a blanket? And why are you on the phone? And who are you on the phone to? Anyway, this guy on the other line, not to be racial, but he was from another country. Mm. Anyway, he was saying, as I told you, Peruse, you need to put the blanket over the computer and step away from your computer. Can you please do that? And then I'm like, Mum, wait, who are you on the phone to? And she's like, I've got a virus on my computer and there's a guy on the phone, he's helping me diagnose it. And I'm like, he's asked you to put a blanket over the computer and walk out of the room.
0: Yeah.
5: And I'm just like, and he's like, excuse me, but this is a confidentiality phone call. I'm like, excuse, like, get off the phone, like, to my mum. I'm like, what the hell? They've asked an innocent woman to log into
3: her. You were her cyber buddy and you saved her, Corinne.
0: Yeah, because a lot of those antivirus people, they're selling you and they're just getting into the computer.
3: Yeah, that's right.
0: Yeah.
3: Thank you, Corinne.
0: And the blanket, you put that over the computer so you can't see what they're doing as they're looking into your account.
3: Yeah.
0: Good thing you were there, Corinne.
3: Yeah.
0: Sue has joined us as well.
3: Sue, what happened to you? Hi, Sue.
6: Oh, hi. How are you going?
3: Very well. What scam was used on you?
0: We thought you were scamming us, Sue.
6: I've done a beauty. So it was to do with share trading. I was using a legitimate trade sharing platform.
0: Yep.
6: It's very well known to people in Australia, especially. And I don't know how I got contacted. I've not been able to figure out how they contacted me in the first place. But it was to buy shares on the NASDAQ. And then, so we bought these shares and there were about 30 of us in the group. And after you think about it, after it's all happened and everything, you wonder if those people were actually part and parcel of the actual scam.
0: Yep.
6: But when I reported it to the bank who manages my trading platform, he said to me, oh, my God, you're not the first person who's done this. Now, there were about 30 people who this has happened to, There were about 30 people in our group that we were doing this with. And needless. We bought legitimate shares. I did all my due diligence on the company that it was doing. The people's names were all correct. They worked for this company in New York. And, yeah, what it was, it turned out to be, is a pump and dump, which was new to me.
3: What's pump and dump?
6: So you buy the shares. Mm-hmm. Yeah, you buy the shares at an elevated price.
0: Mm-hmm.
6: Well, you buy the shares at price, and they say they're going to go up X amount or whatever. In this case, it was $21 per share. They were supposed to go up to $32. They did go up to $28. And I'm busily saying, oh, I want to sell. I've made enough profit. I don't care about the 32.
0: Yep.
6: You know, I want to say, no, don't sell. Wait, they're going to go up further. And because that would have been the information that was actually legit, it seemed at the time. Anyway, they never got to 32. They got to 28. And then within 2 days, they were 17. And then within a week, they were down. They dropped right down to $5 something, and I think they're worth about a dollar now.
3: Yeah. So are they manipulating the market? Yeah, I'm not good at this stuff.
0: They're saying to Sue, they're speculating. They're saying these things are going to go to 32. You can trust me on this. And then it gets to 28, and this is what makes people that are good with shares. Like I would have got out of 28. I'm not a share person. I don't understand that sort of stuff. It's not something I dabble in. So that's what happened with Sue.
3: But so did they inflate the market and then drop the market?
6: It would appear that somebody, whether it's the actual company itself or potentially even the scammer people, I don't know, they flog the market and then they take...
0: How much did you lose, Sue?
6: Oh, my God, 80,000.
0: Oh, God.
3: Yeah.
0: Oh, you know.
3: But you did all your due diligence.
0: That's one Bitcoin,
3: Sue.
0: So.
3: What more can you do? You did all your due diligence.
0: Yeah.
3: This is why this is so hard.
0: And if anything, in talking to you, Sue, and talking to Amanda, I just realised that you can't do the share market, Amanda.
3: No. I wouldn't know how.
0: But maybe you just give me all your money.
3: Okay, and put it in an envelope and you can sleep on it.
0: Okay. Well, that'd be a big, big mattress. Thank you, Sue. I'm sorry to hear about that. And thank you for all your calls. Just get yourself a cyber buddy.
3: Yeah, but even if the cyber buddy is you, meaning do all your diligence. Mm-hmm. But look, Sue did that too. We live in a modern world and it's hard.
0: Instagram is not a scam.
3: We've got $2,000 on the line.
0: It's Jonesy and Amanda driving you home for Jam Nation.
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21: It's showtime.
0: Thursday or Friday Junior, as we say in the trade. Are you watching the round ball game? You're enjoying it?
3: Very much so. Well, I just saw that I've been looking. I love the memes more than anything.
0: Mm-hmm.
3: They're talking about when Scotland meets Mexico, there won't be any booze left in America. Scotch versus tequila. What are you going to do?
0: I like the wall of defence that Mexico's put up.
3: Well, they're going to say, you know, bagpipes and a mariachi band. What mm-hmm. an incredible mix of energy it will be.
0: What about the witch doctor? Do you know about this?
3: Is this the Ghanaian?
0: The Ghanaian witch doctor.
3: Mm-hmm.
0: We've got some information about that. The pub test is coming up. This is an interesting one. We're all standing around the water cooler before, and it was very divisive, this particular issue.
3: It's about emotion. It's about relationship etiquette. What do you do if you don't like your husband's partner?
0: Yeah.
3: Husband's best friend's wife.
0: Yeah.
3: Yeah. Well, do you say anything?
0: We'll put that to the pub test. Also coming up, Instagram is here, jonesydemanda.com.au. It's Jonesy Demanda driving you home.

0: Hello there, it's Jonesy and Amanda driving you home for Jam Nation this Thursday, the 25th of June. World Cup fever. I'm appreciating the round ball game. I say the word round ball game.
1: It's giving me the ick every time you do.
0: I've watched the whole series of Ted Lasso, and I coach soccer.
1: I think
0: when my son was younger.
1: I remember you telling me that your son actually, when you were his coach, wasn't there one entire coaching day where you all just tried to get a push bike out of a tree?
0: Yeah. Well, we were standing there at the Oval. There was a push bike in the tree, which I found fascinating because it was quite high up in this gum tree.
1: I said, Coach, can we get on with this?
0: Well, the fellas kept saying, how did the push bike get in the tree? I said, boys, we can either run around the Oval or we can all climb up and get the push bike out of the tree. So we all climbed up in the tree and then the main coach came along. I was like the secondary coach and he just looked, had his clipboard, looked for the team and we're all up in the tree.
1: Trying to evolve.
0: And I said, I kind of just blame them. But, I love Ted Lasso. That was a good show. And I don't know if I understand soccer so much. I know, Jemai Rye, you play soccer.
2: Yeah, I love soccer.
1: We use you to explain the rules more than anything.
0: Well, could we just pep it up a little bit more? I was watching indoor soccer, and that's really speedy. Can we perhaps?
1: Why don't you put a word in with FIFA and see if you can just get the highlights? Can you just play the highlights, guys?
0: Just make it speedy. Or maybe have some sort of, sexual tension that you get between Hannah Waddington and Ted Lasso.
1: But what I'm loving about the World Cup is not necessarily what happens on the field pitch. Is it, or whatever we call that. It's the wonderful stories around it. Well, we've covered quite a few.
0: I'm loving this story that's going on between England and Ghana's 0-0 all draw. Ryan, does that happen often?
1: Yeah.
2: Yeah, it can be quite common.
0: There's no winner. Anyway, what's happening, it's got nothing to do with the game. It's got something to do with the Ghanaian witch doctor.
3: FIFA seriously needs to ban this guy from the World Cup. This guy did something so weird, Harry Kane turned into Darwin Nunez. And you won't believe what Kane said after the match. After scoring a brace in his first World Cup match, Kane looked unstoppable. But before Ghana's game against England, the Ghanaian witch doctor said, I'm going to put a curse on Harry Kane. He won't get injured, but he won't score against my country. You won't believe, but it actually worked. In the 85th minute, Kane found himself completely unmarked. Kane would normally score that with his eyes closed, but somehow blasted the ball into space. After this miss, Kane said, I felt dizzy, and the goalpost looked bigger.
0: I love those AI presenters. Give them a job.
1: But Harry Kane would normally, as he said, have nailed that.
0: Mm-hmm.
1: So he put a curse on Harry Kane, and the curse wasn't to harm him.
0: Yep.
1: It was just to stop him scoring. Nil all.
0: That's a bit of juju, bad juju during the witches.
1: But there's new news, isn't there, though, about the witch doctor? Why are you looking at me like that?
0: No, I don't know.
1: Because he's lifted the curse.
0: Well, that's what he just said in AI Man. Didn't you hear it? He's taken the curse off.
1: Mm.
0: The other thing that we've been following is John Safran has a show on SBS. It's called Wogball, Australia's Beautiful Game. Australia, we got caught up in a witchery scam.
1: Are they wearing witchery?
0: Only on Saturday night. No, they weren't wearing women's reasonably priced fashion. They were.
1: They're being overly verbose.
0: In 1969, Johnny Warren from the Socceroos, they set up a little scam to get a witch, but the problem is they didn't pay the witch, and then it all went to pack.
4: The last we saw of him was at the airport shaking his fist at the Australian team that we'd robbed him and hadn't paid the money, and that he'd put a curse on the Australian team from then on.
5: Ever since they did the runner, everything started going wrong. We took 38 hours to get to Tel Aviv. Three of our best players all were suddenly sick. When Australia played Iran, that was Australia's game. We didn't win it. For some reason, we didn't win it. That's the witch doctor. So every time you see those things, you think, the curse is still there.
0: Don't mess with witches, mad or otherwise.
1: Mm-hmm. Well, so if we are out of form, it's nothing to do with us. It's the witch doctor. Good excuse.
0: Because Amanda's been shopping at witchery again. It's really well-priced fashion.
1: Well, coming up next, let's go down to the Jonesy Amanda Arms for the pub test.
0: I like
1: this is
0: one.
1: A very interesting one. If you and your husband have another couple who are his best friend and the friend's wife, and you can't stand her, should you say something?
0: Let's talk about this next at the Jonesy and Amanda Arms. It's Jonesy and Amanda driving you home for Jam Nation.

0: Jonesy and Amanda driving you home. This Thursday, the 25th of June. Thursday, it's close to Friday. That's why we call it Friday Junior. Let's get on down to the Jonesy and Amanda Arms for the pub test.
1: The pub test.
2: Pub test.
1: Does not pass the pub test.
2: Pub test.
1: Pub test. Does it pass the pub test?
2: Pub test.
3: Yeah, the pub test.
1: Doesn't pass the sniff test.
0: What'll it be?
4: It's not helpful.
5: Well, this is quite nuanced. I saw this in the New York Times magazine that a reader asked an ethicist columnist, what do you do? My husband's best friend is married to a woman who is an eternal victim, a compulsive liar and a horrible gossip. Nice enough on the surface, but dig a few inches deep and you quickly realise she's burned about every bridge she's ever built. Her husband has accused mine of being distant, so his best friend is saying, why are you pulling away from me? So he's sort of saying, what's going on here? She's saying, my husband's a nice man and is a people pleaser, doesn't want to say anything. But should he? Should I encourage my husband to tell his friend the truth? I don't think you can.
0: Can't do it.
5: I think you just let your husband see his friend without the partners being involved and suck it in for the times you have to see each other. You cannot say anything. Or else, if this is that offensive to you, just drift off as friends and never see them again. Because you cannot say,

0: piece of work if the roles were reversed. I think people that would be a better option. But in this case, you can't say anything. Kids, wives, so if it was a guy, possibly.
1: You think a woman could say to a woman, we don't like your husband?
0: Yeah, I reckon so.
1: But if someone said that to you, you're just going to get your back up and become hugely defensive of your partner.
0: Of course, because you've picked the partner.
1: That's right. So even if they give you the irrits as well. Mm-hmm. So what can possibly come from this other than anger?
0: If you want to ruin the friendship, then blab away.
1: Well, and that's what some people are saying. Limit the time you see them as a couple, etc. Others are saying, well, if you're conflict averse, well, you can't have this friendship. You need to man up and say the truth.
0: What do you think?
1: Phrase it like this. Telling your mate mm-hmm. you don't like their partner.
0: It's Jonesy and Amanda driving you home for Jam Nation.
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0: I gotta have faith. I gotta have faith. Because I gotta have faith. Hello there, it's Jonesy Amanda, driving you home.
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0: This is a great chain reaction. 10 questions, 60 seconds on the clock. You could pass if you don't know an answer. We'll come back to that question if time permits. You get all the questions right, $1,000.
3: You can make it $2,000 by answering a bonus question, but it is double or nothing.
0: Simon is with us from Castle Hill.
3: Hello, Simon.
4: Hey, how you going?
0: Good, thanks, Simon. Well,
3: you sound like you're talking in a bucket.
0: Yeah, what's with that phone?
4: Sorry, hang on.
0: Hang on.
4: Hey, how's that?
3: There you
4: better?
3: Go.
0: We
3: That's
0: want
3: better.
0: You to be in the best voice that there possibly
4: yeah,
0: is,
4: I'm
0: Simon.
4: Ready.
3: Are you ready? You're poised? Got your stomach in, eyes to the front, all those things?
4: Yeah, I'll focus. I'm ready.
0: Oh, okay, Simon, don't give us attitude, mate. We just want to give you money.
3: We've got 10 questions, Simon. We've got 60 seconds. If you're not sure, say pass. We might have time to come back, all right?
4: Yeah.
3: Okay, Simon, get ready because here we go. Here comes question number one. What's half of 60?
4: 30.
3: Question two. What's the main ingredient in guacamole?
4: Avocado.
3: Question three. Taking melatonin is said to help with what?
4: Vitamin D.
0: Oh.
3: Taking melatonin.
4: Oh, sleep.
3: Question four. What town do the Simpsons live in?
4: Springfield.
3: Question five. KFC has how many herbs and spices?
4: 11.
3: Question 6. If one is envious, what colour are they said to be?
4: Ooh, pass.
3: Question 7. What kind of food is a durian?
4: Pass.
3: Question 8. In American football, how many points is a touchdown worth?
4: 5.
0: Ah. Oh.
3: It's 6. And I was feeling bad that we should have pulled you up on that a bit earlier, that we let you get
0: Amanda
3: away
0: likes
3: melatonin.
0: You, Simon.
3: I'm so, yes, people will complain
4: thank
3: that I didn't
4: you.
3: Just rule
4: thank
3: you out.
0: Which people will complain?
3: Oh, we should have just beeped you. But
0: I don't want to beep Simon.
3: No, but Simon, I'm glad you hung around.
0: Do you want to go through the rest?
3: If you're envious, what colour are you? What colour?
4: Green.
3: And a durian is a fruit.
0: Yep.
4: Fruit.
0: Do not crack one on a plane.
3: No, apparently they stink. Taste delicious, but stink like hell.
4: Oh, I don't want that.
3: No.
0: I want that. Simon.
3: Thank you, Simon.
0: Thank you.
3: You can go back to being distracted again. Thank you.
0: You can go back to being offhand. if you would like to join us for Instagram, it'll be back tomorrow.
3: Coming up, your calls for our pub test, telling your mate that you don't like their partner.
0: Yeah.
3: Is this past the pub test?
0: It's Jonesy and Amanda driving you home for Jam Nation.
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7: Jonesy and Amanda
8: 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Sick.

0: Hello, it's Jones and Amanda driving you home. Is it just me, or was that Madonna walking out of the shop with that underpants?
1: No, she wasn't at the shops. I just saw some footage before of Madonna exiting a very executive hotel or exclusive hotel. She's got a bodyguard with her, and she's got what look like fishnet stockings, very short skirt. Her face look. I'm a big fan of Madonna's, and I think she can be anything she wants to be. But when she walks out of a hotel like that and she hasn't got any undies on, it's a little confronting.
0: Yeah. Has she forgotten, perhaps? Maybe the bodyguard, perhaps. Hey, Madge, you might sort of check.
1: I can see you, Madge.
0: Hey, Madge, you might just want to check before you go out. Thursday's great because we get on down to the Jonesy Demander Arms for the pub test.
2: The pub test.
3: Pub test.
2: Does not pass the pub test.
3: Pub test.
2: Pub test. Does it pass the pub test?
3: Pub test.
4: Yeah, the pub test.
2: Doesn't pass the sniff test.
5: Stop it. It's not helpful.
1: Interesting one today. This was in the New York Times magazine. A reader asked the ethicist columnist, saying that my husband has a wife we don't like. No, because that would be you. My husband has a best friend and we don't like his wife.
0: Yep.
1: And she's saying, do I encourage my husband to tell his friend the truth as to why we're growing apart? Because the husband's friend was saying, why don't we see you anymore?
0: Yep.
1: He asked the question. She's saying, or do we just continue to silently grow apart? I feel my husband owes it to him as a friend to explain his wife is someone we don't want in our lives. It's none of your business. I don't think you can do it.
0: If it was the guy who was the piece of work, that would come out. But this, where we are now.
1: Do you think that a woman would tell a woman, we don't like your husband?
0: Yeah. And you would say it, but you'd say it in a, you know what, women are really good at being diplomatic, so you would be very diplomatic about it.
1: And still, that's the message.
0: Men can't candy coat this.
1: I don't think this is a message anyone wants to hear because if someone says, hey, we don't feel great about your partner, that person, if they're a good person, will defend their partner. There's no winners in this. It's up to you to deal with how you want to see your friend and his partner, but you cannot say you don't
0: like it. It's a hiding to nowhere.
1: So telling your mate you don't like their partner, does it pass the pub test?
6: Well, you can't because it's not so much just your mate, but if it's actually a family member, and it's a woman involved making all those accusations, you'll lose the rest of your family. So you can't, you've got to suck it up and just take it as it is.
7: Oh, you know what? You're going to ruin a friendship because friends and parents, in-laws, no one's going to get on 100%. I would just say keep it hush-hush. You don't want to ruin a friendship over that because then you could just not double date with your friend and not see him as much. But I would not tell him.
8: I have a friend that was in a similar position and it was so far to the point that she was actually emotionally manipulating him and, affecting his mental health. So I think sometimes you do have to say something because they need to know that they've got support.
9: Daisy raised a very valid point and I think it would all be almost uncountable the amount of relationships that have ended when women have told their friend. But men, on the other hand, will keep their mouth shut. It's your mate. You just put up with his misses. That's just the way it is. You make allowances for your mate. And one of the allowances is if you don't like his misses, that's the Aussie way.
0: Yeah, keep your pie hole shut.
1: Some interesting opinions there. I like the one that if she's affecting his mental health, maybe you do need to say something.
0: What if your missus walks out of a hotel sans underwear? Not your missus, but your mate's missus.
1: If it's a hotel called Sans Underwear, then it's okay.
0: Not telling anyone.
1: Tomorrow's...
10: Righto, you two. That's enough.
1: Tomorrow is very exciting. Our Friday field sessions. We had James Rain last week. We won't say who we've got tomorrow.
0: Do you want to say who it is or you want to sit on your treasures?
1: Madonna, sit on your treasures.
0: Okay. No, this is fun because then people will come back.
1: Yeah.
0: Yeah. Okay.
1: They're big and they're great. Let's just go home now.
0: Yeah, okay.
1: We'll see you tomorrow.
0: Do you want to hear more of this? 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

0: Christian O'Connell's show. 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
0: Good morning, Rio.
2: Good morning.
0: Today is travel day for me and the team. After today's show, we will fly up to Brisbane and then hour and a half in a taxi. We are staying tonight in Toowoomba and then tomorrow live for the big live pub show in Hedderton at the Criterion Hotel, which has kind of become, I guess, Australia's most famous pub.
2: Yeah, definitely at the moment.
0: Yeah, because over the last couple of weeks, it's been renovated. Thank you to everyone who's been working so hard up there over the last couple of weeks. A lot of them giving their time for free as well. In fact, intern Pete is up there live right now. Pete, you're there, aren't you, at the Criterion Hotel?
3: Yeah, good morning, guys. I have arrived and it is a big day ahead. But obviously, travel day for you guys. But then on site here, a lot of things happening. Ready for the outside broadcast tomorrow when Knowlesy takes over the town and gets ready for his performance. But I guess I've got a few things. I'm calling them the Hallerton headlines of things you need to know that are going on around the place here this morning. Most importantly is a last minute little bit of a curveball today because we're still under renovation, but we actually have a funeral taking place later on this morning.
0: It's not that dog, is it?
3: No. Digger is fine. Oh, I've seen Digger. It is unfortunately one of the beautiful.
0: He's one of the survivors of Hedderton, isn't he? Yes.
3: So we are in full swing of setup, but then also
2: trying to
3: get ready for the outside broadcast. We'll have a funeral in the middle there. There's going to be a lot going on here this morning, which I'm really excited. So I've arrived.
0: Sending somebody off that are actually overcoming a loss, and then but it's still a building site there today.
3: It is still a building site at the moment. There is the blinds, the brand
0: new
3: blinds.
0: Why are you sat next to someone who's having a meeting at 5:05?
3: Karen, isn't it? Just live on the air here. Christian was saying if you guys would take.
0: She's come from the world of TV.
3: We're talking about the Elite Portables. We've got a new setup as well. So we're in the middle of full setup, live radio, and some bits and bobs. Morning, girls. Thanks for your time.
0: Now, Pete, the one thing I sent you up the ticket sort out was the red carpet and the scissors. How have you got on with that? Because obviously I want the publicans, Gary and Tracy, the reason why we're going up there tomorrow is sort of big unveil. And so right in the middle of the show at 8 o'clock, I want them to walk down the red carpet into their own pub that we give back to them.
3: Yes, now great news. We definitely have red carpet. Not so great news for the business is I've ordered the red carpet, and we now have enough red carpet that can pretty much take up the main drag of Hallerton.
2: How much did you order?
0: Why don't we set a world record for the world's longest red carpet?
3: I'm going to be honest with you. I think we can do that. So,
0: how many meters have you got? Four, five?
3: Well, I just ordered a 10-meter one, but it looks like it's
0: that's
3: almost
0: a runway.
3: That is a runway.
0: It's going to be like the Met Gala there.
3: That is a lot in itself, but the reality is there's about five of those rolls. So there's kind of, there's multiple of them. So
0: we have 50 meters. I'll tell you what we'll do then. Towards the end of tomorrow's show, let's give away to five listeners, what do you need some red carpet for? It shouldn't be just for VIP and showbiz. Everybody should have the joy of walking along a red carpet. You might have a birthday party the next couple of weeks.
2: Oh, imagine that.
0: On the first day at work. Roll out your own red carpet.
3: Or
0: Carl Stefanovic, you're leaving work and roll out your own exit red carpet. Either way, let's use that red carpet.
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0: Christian O'Connell Show. Do you guys always have certain things that whether you're going away for one night or a week or two, they are your essentials, whether it's comfort items, but you have to pack them? My alarm clock goes wherever I go.
1: That's crazy.
0: I can't trust Toowoomba to wake me up tomorrow morning. I don't know what Toowoombans do to wake up at 4:12 a.m. So I literally turned it off this morning and packed it in my bag. And my wife just went in the darkness. Wow.
2: Wow.
0: Like, get a load of this guy. Okay, productivity hack guy. Why don't you jump on Diary of CEO and tell everyone about your... It was all a very slick operation.
1: Just use your phone.
0: No, I can't. I never use my phone as the alarm.
2: What are really?
0: You... No, I don't trust the Apple Corporation.
2: Oh.
0: They're trying to gradually shut us down and rise the machines. Not on my watch.
2: What do you think, you're King Charles or something? He packs everything, including his bed, when he goes.
0: How
2: and
0: do
2: travels.
0: You even know that? Again, these are just like things that people make up about the royal family.
2: He packs a million different things.
0: How do Maybe you know? Sorry, did you work with him?
2: He's well known for it.
1: He's very famous
0: He's well
1: for
0: known
1: it.
0: For packing his bed.
1: Maybe it's a British
2: everything.
1: Thing, Patsy. Maybe they just bring everything
0: oh,
1: everywhere.
0: Yeah, that's right.
2: Everything.
0: You're right. In another bag is my bed. I dismantled it whilst my wife was sleeping.
1: Alarm clock's crazy.
0: No, I tell you why, because that thing's just dependable.
1: Oh, so is a phone.
0: No.
1: So is a whole team.
0: Unless they shut down or do an update or anything like that. Put it this way, I've never missed a start of a radio show in 28 years. You've only been doing this a year. It's too early to say. You will miss a show.
1: Yeah, but I'm not going to miss a show tomorrow.
0: This year now.
1: I'm not going to miss a show in Toowoomba because I
0: no,
1: don't
0: you're
1: have
0: right.
1: a physical
0: alarm. Do you know why? Because your boy here is going to be tappy, tap, tap. Tappy, tap, tap. Thumb wars. Tappy, tap, tap.
1: What a waste of carry-on weight. Because you can rely.
0: No. Not that. It's a atomic clock.
1: Sounds heavy.
0: It's atomic. Right. So it speaks to the world's clock.
1: You don't know what atomic means, do you?
0: I do.
1: What does it mean?
0: It means it speaks to the atoms that are contained in the world's clock. Does your iPhone...
1: That doesn't sound right.
2: No.
0: Google it. It's what NASA uses.
2: You've been sucked in.
0: No. Patsy, look it up. It's a special NASA clock. Because you ever seen them trying to wake up astronauts?
1: No. I haven't.
0: Because
1: true.
0: They've got my atomic clock. And also, do you know what I like about it? On the front of this alarm clock, it has a giant aerial, like an antenna.
2: Oh, my Lord.
0: And just seeing that brings me comfort because I'm thinking inside is all the atoms that make that visual happen. Right now, even in that suitcase, it's... It's speaking to the world's clock.
1: Are you even allowed to take such advanced technology?
0: No, because I tell you what, the pilot will probably speak to it as well to find out what the right time is to take off today as well.
1: Now, you are... Sorry, I will retract my skepticism that you do know what the atomic alarm clock is. That is what it does.
0: It's exactly what it does. It's never, ever let me down. Wow. So what do you take with you? Are there certain things for you? The other ones are, I have to take my Sharpie pens. Even though I'm only going away for 2 days, I'm taking 7 with me. I've got backups. I can't be looking around for my Sharpie fine nib pens.
1: Wait, so your two essentials for traveling are an atomic NASA alarm clock and Sharpie pens.
0: I'm going to England for 8 days, right, on Saturday. Guess how many Sharpie pens I'm going. Even though I'm seeing family and friends
2: what
0: in a couple
2: are you
0: of meetings.
2: Here for?
0: 10. 10. I bought a whole new 10 pack.
1: You never know when creativity's going to strike.
0: You never know. I'll be up there in the sky with my atomic clock, and I'll need some pens as well. Patsy, what do you always take with you when you go away?
2: Well, I'm very minimalist nowadays. I never used to be. No, I am. I really am. Even down to, like, you know, my toilet bag, I've got my minis, and I don't use them when I'm at home. I've got my mini shampoos and everything.
0: That's very well organised.
2: I have to. Otherwise,
0: do you collect them when you stay at hotels? My wife does that.
2: Yeah, of course I do. Yeah. Clean the...
0: She would just empty the place.
2: Yes.
0: I'm like, we don't need half that stuff. It's not good enough for like one wash.
1: It's just
0: like the hands going on the whole ledge in the shower. Like, I'll take this.
2: We ran out of toothpaste at home the other day, but I had one of the tiny, like a Barbie size.
1: One squeeze.
0: That's it. Yeah. It's right to do a couple of back molars.
2: Yes. And I said to the family, you will have a go at me when I'm at the hotel pinching all this stuff, but I've saved the day with my mini toothpaste.
0: Don't worry. I've got 0.5 millimetre, 1 gram of toothpaste.
2: Yes.
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0: Christian O'Connell's show. Good morning to Carl Smith. Christian, I never go anywhere without my AeroPress, my coffee maker and coffee grinder. Anytime I go through security, my bag gets diverted to tell, oh, the side funnel of shame.
1: Yes.
0: It's like a game show. Why do you feel so superior when... The best bit is when they tease you, and they pause it, and you know, there are always crossroads in life. You know, which way are you going to go? Are you going to go down that little side sort of funnel of shame where they open up and, all right, a litre of Sprite? Can you not read the signs, Thicky?
1: Litre of Sprite.
0: There's always someone who's got like 9 litres of a fizzy drink, and they go,
2: well, sorry.
0: And it's always an elderly couple. And it's
2: I told you to check. I'm Malcolm. I didn't check.
0: The security guard always asks, is this your bag? And I just smile with, it's a coffee grinder. It's become my travel ritual. Christian, I always travel with my calculator.
1: Huh. Oh.
0: What do you need a calculator for?
1: And especially, I mean, if must be an advanced calculator because the phones have a calculator.
0: Yeah. Maybe also, what are you adding up? Yeah, you don't tell me that you don't trust foreigners in the tills. listen, Pommy, you're in London and you're doing your own maths for the bill. I didn't have the water. He's charging for that minus this.

0: She got a big couple of days. You've got your birthday tomorrow. Your daughter turns 15 on Sunday. Yeah. You and your daughter then days apart for birthdays.
1: Yeah, my birthday's actually Saturday, but that's okay. We're a day apart. She was nearly born on my birthday. So
0: no
1: I'm,
0: way.
1: Yeah,
2: that's crazy.
1: I'm on Saturday, she's on Sunday. Yes.
0: Wow. You're 24 hours apart.
1: I know. And you know, it's funny because the same thing happened with my husband and his mum. And as you know, it was a big, big sort of job getting Audrey. It was 5 years in the making, and I almost feel like, and she wasn't here to see her born, and I almost feel like it was divine intervention that she was also born like Chris a day after me, like they were. I think she had something to do.
0: Oh, wow.
1: Yeah, so she's 15 this year. Can you believe?
0: Yeah,
1: it's insane. It's gone too fast.
0: So tell me then, Pat, you had your birthday and the next day you gave birth.
1: Yes. Yeah, she was actually due on my dad's birthday, which is August 6th, and then she was way early, so she ended up nearly being born on my 39th birthday. Best birthday present ever.
0: Oh, I bet. That's fantastic. And so what are you going to be doing for your birthday? Because I know Audie's got her day and she's going out with her mates and going shopping. How are you going to celebrate your birthday?
1: I think we'll go out for dinner. We haven't actually got any concrete plans yet, but I would like to go out for dinner or a lunch, maybe to a winery or something like that might be nice.
0: If Chris hasn't got something booked by
1: tell
0: now,
1: me about
0: I mean,
1: it.
0: You start trying to book something now.
1: That would be right.
0: On a Thursday, 2 days before.
1: Hey, you're dealing with the mafioso, Pats.
3: That's true.
1: I will definitely get in somewhere.
0: He won't be booking it in his own name. Sorry, rookie mistake here.
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0: Christian O'Connell's show. Christian, I won't travel anywhere without my chiropractic pillow. I'm 24.
1: I travel with a little inflatable pillow when I do a long-haul flight so my coccyx doesn't get sore.
2: Oh.
1: I blow it up on the flight.
0: I didn't know that was such a thing. That's a great idea. I've got a 22-hour flight on Saturday back to the UK. And you're right, well, as soon as I land, I'm in agony with that lower back.
1: Yes. Yes.
0: So how does it work? Is it a lumbar support?
1: No, it's just like a little flat pillow that you put under your bum. It's more for my bum than my back, because like the little bone on my bum gets so sore.
0: Yeah, because I guess you'll sit on it for too long.
1: Yeah, and it inflates itself and then it deflates into pretty much like paper thin.
0: Mm-hmm. And I've noticed as well, you are, even though you're just flying away, we've got like a 2-hour flight, whatever it is, after the show today to Brisbane, you've got a neck pillow.
1: I will not go anywhere without my...
2: Seriously, you do that even to Sydney.
1: That's true.
2: Which is like, what, 50 minutes from Melbourne?
1: My Carbo, Carbeau neck pillow. I cannot recommend it enough. Holds your neck perfectly in place. It's memory foam.
0: You know the rest of us are laughing at you.
1: No, you're jealous. You're laughing in jealousy.
0: I judge guys that do that.
1: Yeah, you're judging them.
0: Because you're like a toddler that can't hold their own head up.
1: You can't. I go to sleep as soon as that plane starts moving, I'm out like a lion.
0: I don't even need to be in the air.
2: As soon as
0: it starts to like reverse.
2: Oh, really?
1: Yes, the movement.
0: Is it that movement?
1: Yes,
0: I'm like,
2: I wish I was like
0: that. I barely make it into the air.
1: That's why you need this. It'll keep your neck nice and straight.
0: You're right, because actually mine's always at a terrible angle.
1: Yeah, it is.
0: It's like Brody Meyerchuk. You know, it's a terrible, terrible angle. It's an agony when I land. I always need to seek a chiropractor. But I can't. I've tried those. I just feel too self-conscious.
1: Well, speaking of self-conscious, Caitlin has the one that's the big inflatable one.
0: Whole other world of crazy.
2: Yeah.
0: I said to my wife, you do know at some point we need to sleep together. And I can't, if it's hard, if you're going to like fold yourself into that. What am I going to describe as a head cave?
1: Yes, a head cave.
0: It's a head cave.
1: That's the exact description.
0: I mean, what? How can you possibly? It looks really uncomfortable.
1: It must work though. Otherwise, why would people go through that humiliation?
0: Because you can just go to sleep anyway. It's not the presence of the head cave. You're just tired. Just lie back and go to sleep.
1: Part of me wants to try.
0: The head cave. I'll get you on the airport.
2: Medieval torture device.
0: Yes. Kyle has come back to us. Now, we're talking about what do you always travel with. And he said he takes his own calculator. And we said, well, you know, why don't you just use it on the phone? All phones have a calculator now as standard. He said, same reason, Christian, you take your own individual alarm clock. It's more accurate.
1: More accurate?
0: What? Look, my thing about taking my own atomic clock, alarm clock, is actually... The iPhones and a lot of modern phones take the time from the cell towers that then are on in conversation with the atomic clock. And so I'm worried that if the phone crashes or it goes offline, it could be a couple of seconds out. I can't have one.
2: Oh, wow.
0: I can't have that.
1: Military
0: I can't
1: precision.
0: Be starting the show at 6:07. It's got to be 6 a.m. I'm good to go. It's go time, okay? And so, but a calculator, maths be maths.
1: Yeah, let me check.
0: You know, 7 is 7 is 7.
2: Yeah.
0: Sorry, it's 14.
2: Or is it like car speedos that can be out by like 6 or 7, you know, Ks?
0: Oh, you probably use that to the police officers, don't you? you must be wrong, that radar gun you've got there, officer. It must be incorrect.
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0: Christian O'Connell Show. Thank you very much, everyone, sending in their tombstone text right now. Whatever phone is at the top of your inbox on your phone, imagine that as your tombstone. What does it say? Send it over to me, 0475-03-1043. I'll be out of hospital tomorrow. That's from Cameron. Cameron, I hope everything's okay. And then someone has sent me a lovely photo. This is so good. They're obviously Scottish. Big game today. Scotland playing at 8 this morning. Everyone get around Scotland. They're taking on Brazil.
1: Ooh.
0: Bit of a tough job.
1: Big one.
0: Scotland been nowhere near a World Cup for quite a long time. Brazil been around there since year dot. But come on, Scotland.
1: Yes, I guess.
0: Hey, you've got a country where those players have been nowhere near the sun or fruit and vegetable.
1: Oh, they're going to roast in this heat.
0: Oh, my word.
1: Oh, my God. I hope they've got some SPF 50 plus.
0: Yes, yes, please. They're playing in a Cubas. Anyway, this lovely photo, brother and sister, they're in their Scotland jersey. They've got the flag as well. Go Scotland at 8. Christian, my tombstone text. It's time to go, mofo. Okay, Hannah. I'll feed Maggie. Maggie is a Dachshund dog.
1: Oh.
0: A lot of the conversation, my wife. Now, have you fed the dog? I'll feed the dog. Did you feed the dog? Christian, my friend was celebrating the Knicks winning and sent me these messages. My Knicks, my beautiful Knicks. That's from Emma. I got this message. Christian, I love you, Uncle John. This is from the uncle in question, John McKinnon, our listener.
1: Wow.
0: Obviously a nephew, and he said that. I love you, Uncle John. That's lovely. Christian, my friend sent me a photo of our favourite Channel 9 news journalist, Ollie Haig. Good-looking rooster. He is a good-looking dude. Just a photo of him with this. An afternoon treat for us. Two fans there of the journo, Ollie Haig.
1: Might be a spare spot for old Ollie Haig this morning.
0: Too soon. All right. The message on mine is, why don't we all get together in a pub and watch the Socceroos game at midday? It's the perfect time for it. Now, obviously, I can't. I'll be flying back tomorrow on the plane. However, I want to know this. So, it's a great spot tomorrow. The Socceroos game, third game. Must win now against Paraguay. It's a midday.
1: Beautiful.
0: So, early in the morning, it's a Friday. I mean, we do knock off Fridays. What a sweet spot. Mm. Normally, it's at ungodly hours of the day. You know, 5 a.m. at the weekend, see the Socceroos take on the Yanks. But this is a great spot.
1: Yeah.
0: And I'm pretty confident it's going to be a big, thumping win for the Socceroos as well. But what are people doing? Are there some companies that are letting people do a half day or work from home so they can support their country and get around the green and gold and the Socceroos? What are people doing?
1: Surely that's the patriotic thing to do. It'd be unpatriotic to make someone do their job, I would say, on a Friday afternoon when the Socceroos are playing.
0: Let us know, what are you doing about the game tomorrow? What is your company doing? I'd love to know what companies are doing it right. Either putting a big TV on, doing a screening and letting people just watch the game and then go home afterwards, or go home early. Because it's rare in Australia when you're supporting the team that is on at a decent time. That is prime time.
1: Yeah.
0: It's a knockoff early time. It's made for it as well. The third game, the last group game as well. It's a big game tomorrow.
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0: Christian O'Connell show. What are you doing tomorrow midday? Because the Socceroos really need you.
1: Yes.
0: Do you remember a couple of weeks ago, right at the cusp, the eve of the World Cup beginning, we had high hopes, as we should have done, for the Socceroos. Great opening game. I asked you, I commissioned you, Rio, to make an unofficial anthem for the Socceroos. Listen to this now. Sadly, it's dated real quick because you talked about spanking the Yanks and they spanked us. They spanked us. Right on the body at 5 a.m.

0: hold this as age real quick. But no, we believe. Ted Lasso asked us to believe. Let's believe.
1: It's a long way to the cup.
0: Oh, it really is. You didn't realise how prophetic you were. If you're green and gold, suddenly it's a bit further back than the gold. Bloody hell. All right. But the team, the Socceroos out there, they really need us tomorrow at midday. There are no excuses not to get around the green and gold. It should be a really good game tomorrow as well. Paraguay are a decent team as well. It really does need a big Socceroos win.
2: Yes.
0: A lot of people frustrated with team selection. Some players who are, well, just sat on the side. But anyway, tomorrow, what are you doing at midday? More importantly, what are your companies that you work for? What are they letting you do? 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I've ordered a brand new 75-inch TV for the game tomorrow. It's being delivered today and getting set up for the big game at lunchtime. Brilliant. I'll be representing Green and Gold.
2: 75 is a huge TV.
0: Yeah, but that's, it's better. Even bad TV is better on a big TV. You should have gone up to 80, Adam. You know, when you see it tomorrow, you'll know. I wonder how many people will be doing the old working from home tomorrow. Working from
2: home. A lot of that.
0: Adam, I love that. 75-inch brand new TV for the game. 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
3: Oh, wow.
0: Oh, what?
2: Even our scientists.
0: Wow. Christian, our team, our boss has booked a table at the local pub to watch the game Friday. What a great boss. If your bosses are doing this and doing it right, let us know the company and their name as well to thank them for doing this. That's brilliant. Christian, we got a great boss. We're having a 2-hour lunch from 12 to 2 tomorrow. Pizza supplied and free beer.
2: Fantastic.
0: And we're being ordered to wear team colours. Otherwise, you don't get the beer.
4: Right.
0: This was the boss's idea, Rachel. That's great. We got Wendy on the line now. Good morning, Wendy.
5: Good morning, Christian and team.
0: Welcome to the show, Wendy. Now, Wendy, are you a teacher?
5: I'm a teacher, yes.
0: And what age are the kids that you teach?
5: I teach prep, so five.
0: Okay, and what are you doing tomorrow at midday? Going down the pub?
5: Be nice.
0: Chuck them out in the oval. Kids, just play for a couple of hours, okay? Do a couple of laps. And we're off down the pub. What are you doing, Wendy?
5: So the Department of Education has actually sent out communication to schools in Victoria to encourage them to put it on in their classrooms at 12 o'clock.
0: Oh, I think that's awesome. Brilliant, though. That's, do you remember the joy of something significant happening and the old TV with legs and wheels being wheeled in? The excitement.
2: Yep.
0: At prep as well, the excitement.
5: Oh, they'll love it. So we've all got TVs in our classroom, so we'll put it on, and then our principal has said that he'll put it on in the big 4-meter TV in the gym at lunchtime.
0: That is fantastic. I love this. More of this. Brilliant. Wendy, enjoy the game tomorrow, and thank you for what you and your colleagues do as teachers as well.
5: Thank you. Thank you.
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0: Christian O'Connell Show. Christian, tomorrow we're taking the day off from our small gardening business to listen, what is it about tradies? You know, and gardeners are including the tradies. Any excuse to down tools, isn't it? You need the whole day off. Get out there and clean up that pond or whatever your client. Cut the lawns of your clients. It's not until midday. They take the day off.
1: They've already been off anyway. On a any other Friday, they're done by midday anyway.
0: Come on, guys. If you want to grow that small gardening business to be in a medium gardening business, you should do a couple of hours at first light tomorrow, cut a few lawns, sort someone's hedge out, and then you knock off at 11 or half 11. Go down the local boozer and watch the game. Day off. Our plans now have footy, food, pies, chips and gravy. You've got a whole banquet ahead of you, mate. All right, time now for this week's small thing, big joy.

0: All right, what small thing gives you big joy? 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Patsy, what's yours?
1: Mine is driveway goodbyes, which I think is a dying art. So it doesn't matter, whenever we go up to my parents' place, whether it's a small visit, could be just 5 minutes to drop something off, pick something up, or a long visit on a Sunday afternoon, they will always come out and wave us goodbye. Always,
0: oh,
1: always
0: so
1: have.
0: Sweet.
1: But it's a dying art. I think it's dying off with the older generation where they would always see you off. And it's so beautiful. And I know one day when they're not around,
0: you'll miss that wave.
1: I will miss that so much.
0: That's really touching.
1: And it's just the simplest thing. And mum will wait until you're
2: down
1: out
2: the road.
1: Of sight.
2: I'm still the same, Pats, right? The kids, my two daughters now, will obviously drive their own cars.
1: Yeah.
2: I still walk them to their cars,
1: help
2: them with their crap, and then we'll wave them off down the road. Aww. They're like, you can go now. No, it's just a thing. You're right, it's a generational thing.
1: It really is, yeah. There was never a time when I was growing up, if you visited an aunt and uncle or cousins, where they didn't come out and wave you off. Yeah, now we don't do it anymore, and I think it's a real shame.
2: And do you know what I do? If you are the receiver of the wave off, you should give it a very polite old beep beep.
1: Yes,
2: on the horn as you go.
1: Yes, always a
2: touch.
1: That's
2: the way. That's the way if you've been raised right. Just a cheeky one, not the big old That's antisocial, but a little polite beep beep.
1: Yeah.
2: You know, as you're being waved off, if you're the wavee and they're the wavers, then you've got to return it with the old beep beep.
1: Yeah, I
2: as
1: still
2: you're
1: do
2: going
1: that.
2: Down the road.
1: Yeah, with only with mum and dad though. They're the only ones I do because they're always out the front in the driveway waving us off. I think it's a beautiful thing.
2: If I came to visit you, would you wave me off? I think I can imagine what kind of wave I'd be getting off.
1: Thank God he's gone.
2: Is he flipping me the bird?
1: No, I am not.
2: What is that?
3: They don't do that enough anymore. The old driveway bird.
2: Yeah. The bird vibe.
1: Who are you kidding? You wouldn't come out west. You don't come out west.
2: I might have if I knew I was going to get the wave off. Just to experience that. Rhea, what small thing? But that was a beautiful one, Patsy. Thanks for sharing that. Rhea, what's yours?
3: I had a goodie yesterday. I was at the petrol station, pulled in behind this guy in front of me. He filled up first. He went in. I came in after. I caught him napping. He's looking around at the Allen's lollies, the snakes. He's having a little look at the ice cream. Right in front of him, I paid before him.
1: Oh, that's so satisfying.
3: Sorry, brother. You snooze,
2: wow,
3: you lose
2: in this game. Silky soccer skills there. A little sidestep.
3: Yes, a bit of Irukunda.
2: Now, intern Pete is part of the advance party. He's up at the Criterion Hotel, where we'll be live tomorrow morning. This is the pub we've been renovating for the last couple of weeks. And Pete, what's small thing, big joy for you?
4: I don't want to use the words the greatest day of my life, but yes, that was actually yesterday when I sliced a big chunk of cheese. Now, the biggest challenge when you slice the cheese is, how many crackers do I need to take out of the packet to match the ratio of the cheese? Now,
2: the ratio's got to be right. Cracker to cheese, you've got to balance it.
4: Yeah, it's good. You've got to get it so right. There's no having to go back to the pantry and get more or bring in the whole packet, then having to put the packet back later, all that sort of stuff. You've got to get it right. I predicted that I would need 13, ladies and gentlemen.
2: How big is
4: I got it.
2: Cheese?
4: I was 100% correct.
1: Wow.
2: A kilo of brie?
3: That's a lot of cheese for an afternoon.
2: It is.
4: It was a lot of cheese, and it was a beautiful 13 crackers, perfectly, the right amount of cheese on every single one. None of that a little bit on that one, a little bit bigger on that. It was just perfect.
2: Now, tell me this. In fact, don't tell us yet. Team, let's have a guess. What type of cheese do you think Pete was carving up? You think a common or garden hard cheddar?
3: I think he's gone for a Mercy Valley cheddar. That's what came straight to mind.
2: A bit fancy.
3: Yes.
2: That's Sydney cider in him, isn't it? You know, all those years on the K&J show. I think he's going for brie.
4: The answer is, it was cheer cheese.
1: Oh, just your common...
4: Yeah, sorry to disappoint everyone. It was no Dauphinoise or Saint-Aguerre from Lyon in France. It was just typical, very basic cheese.
2: I had a lovely couple of slices of Jarlsberg yesterday.
4: Oh, lovely.
2: A little mid-afternoon pick-me-up. Very nice, too.
4: I feel I've disappointed all of you by just eating standard cheese.
2: I just thought you would be a bit more fancy. I thought you might even be maybe a Manchego or a Gouda man.
4: Oh, I do love all of them. See, I used to be a cheesemaker as well, but sometimes it's nice to go back to basics. Yeah.
2: What? What do you mean cheesemaker?
4: Yeah, so I learned how to make cheese after I became
2: fully
4: qualified.
2: I thought you were talking about what you did in the Colin Jackie O show. An awful lot of cheese. Sour blue, very blue, actually.
4: Yes, yeah. Yes, things got rough.
2: So you were a cheesemaker in a previous
4: absolutely.
2: Life.
4: So after my apprenticeship as a chef, I learned how to make cheese in regional Victoria at Tim Boone Farmhouse Cheese. The cheese was that good. It was taken over by King Island and then, Camembert's, Brie's, you name it.
2: This is incredible. Wow.
3: What a life you've led.
4: Yes, and I'm only 35. It's crazy.
2: Now, producer Caitlin before the show was telling us when we were talking about how do you cut the cheese. I like to cut it in a triangle formation and then you dress the plate so it looks quite nice when you're having a little bit of cheese and crackers. Producer Caitlin, I got the idea, is just using sliced cheese.
5: Correct. I just use that, you know, sliced cheese.
2: Burger
5: in a little,
2: cheese.
5: No, it's not Bogan. It's controlled.
2: Burger
5: cheese.
2: Well, if you're using a pre-sliced stuff, you know, in the wrappers, that's not a charcuterie kind of board look.
5: Wrappers. This is the one that's, you know, the square box that you get at Woolworths or Coles and
3: like Bega or
5: Cheer. Exactly. And it just comes as a square. But I only use that because I have it as a snack daily and I like a controlled amount.
3: How many slices?
5: I would have 2 slices, which is equivalent to probably about, if I break it down into 6, 12. And then I get my 13 crackers.
2: Oh, that's the magic number this morning. The Christian O'Connell Show. Apple.

0: It's the Christian O'Connell Show. Do you think it's all right? Can you ask your doctor dad if it's all right to eat the rind on cheese?
1: My dad eats absolutely everything, so he'll say yes.
0: Actually, no, you're right.
1: There's nothing that man won't eat.
0: He has iron guts. Ask him on behalf of a more mild stomach's pom. Will it destroy me if I eat some of the rind? Do you eat the rind, Pats?
2: Always, yeah.
0: I always fear it. I'm worried it's bad for you.
2: No, they
0: But whenever I've had some, it tastes so good.
2: Yeah.
0: It's extra waxy or whatever it is.
2: Yeah, I also eat the skin off oranges, the peel.
1: Ooh,
2: I eat the whole orange.
0: Oh, no.
1: Wait,
0: no,
1: do you eat it
0: like an apple?
2: No, I have the inside first and then with the bits that I peel off, I'll eat it. It's gorgeous. It gives you that beautiful citrus zest at the end.
1: So bitter, though.
0: I mean, yeah, but I can't have a Negroni without that orange rind, or it's not the same. It's very important, that bit of twist of that.
2: It's fantastic.
1: Once you get to the end of a parmesan and you have the rind, put that in your soup or bolognese. I learned that tip from Nagi.
0: You're
1: Recipe
0: kidding.
1: 10 Eats.
0: What does it do?
1: It's just this beautiful, intense parmesan flavour that will go through whatever you're cooking.
2: That's great.
0: Oh, my word. Wouldn't you just love a spag bol right now?
2: Oh, gorgeous.
0: Yeah. When you get up a bit earlier on that, your stomach and your body clock, I could just sit down and have a big, heavy pasta meal right now. And then doze the rest of the show. Great radio for the listeners. What happened to Chris? He's just putting on Stairway to Heaven repeatedly. Stacey, good morning. Small thing, big joy is when I'm baking a cake and I need 125 grams of butter and I manage to just eyeball it and slice off exactly 125 grams of butter off the wedge on my first attempt. No messing about, trying to get a tiny bit more, but 5 grams, 10 grams, it's uncanny. When you hit that, you do feel great. It's like an Olympic gold medal. Christian, small thing, big joy. When you're craving a few crackers, open the packet, boom, 13 left. It's the number of today's show. It's 13. Christian, small thing, big joy, tickling toddlers. Now, Christy, obviously, you need to know the toddler. You need to be related to the toddler. You can't be going around tickling unknown toddlers. I shouldn't have to say it, but I feel like I should say it.
1: Always read the label.
0: Always. Always check with the toddler beforehand. You're right to have a little cheeky tickle. Christian, I still tell Patsy, I still wave people off too, Patsy.
2: Yeah.
0: It's such a beautiful thing that should continue. It shows real love, kindness. Diane, that's lovely. Do you know, I remember years ago, there used to be like families would, if they saw a train go by, this was in the 80s, when obviously trains were, this would excite people, where they would just wave at the strangers on the trains.
2: Yes.
0: I used to tell, when we were out like walking with the dogs, we used to go by this train track. When there was a train coming, I always get the kids down, we would just wave at the strangers. I don't even know why. And some of them would wave back.
1: Oh, that's cute. Yeah.
0: Yes, I don't think anyone's waving at train. Now, if I saw someone waving at a train, I would think, bless them, they're not well. I would sadly think that.
2: Aww.
1: Are people still, you know, when with a truck, are people still going doing the honk sign?
2: Yeah, I've seen kids do that.
1: And then
2: the trucks
1: honk back?
2: Yeah.
0: I've never, I don't know. If I saw you doing that, I think you really weren't very well. If you're waving at the train, that's another level, but I'd go, oh, wow.
2: My dad was a truck driver and he'd always have people do that and he'd honk the horn back.
1: Sounds like
2: a great man. You still see kids, school kids at the side of the road.
0: Yeah?
2: Standing with their
0: Chuckle
2: bikes.
0: Sisters are getting very excited out there. What's up, Chuckle Sisters?
3: Yeah, when you're in the back of the bus as a kid, you would do bam, bam, and then they would do
0: Weren't they the best of the day as well, being up that back seat, that big long back seat? Mm. That's where the action was.
1: Yeah.
0: And just mooning various drivers as well. Oh, my God.
2: Wow.
0: Yes. Good times.
1: I didn't do that.
0: Check with the toddlers and always moon on the back seat.
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0: Christian O'Connell's show. Christian, we just spent the weekend in Cairns with my sister. Her house backs onto the railway line. And we standed in the backyard and waved at the train passengers. They always wave back. I'm glad they're still carrying on. Do you know what? This week is our last week. Then we're off for 2 weeks. When we get back, first week back, we're going to have... they've got the Mexican wave. You know, you get them, do that. We're going to have... Bring back the wave. Once a week, we're going to have a national wave. Just wave at whoever is in front of you.
1: The Australian wave.
0: Yes, the Australian wave. It's just a polite wave. All together at like 10 past 8 on a Friday. Just wave wherever you are in Australia. We're doing it in a couple of weeks' time.
1: Great.
0: Right now on the show, then, we want to talk about... So tomorrow's big show. We are live from the pub we've been renovating in the last couple of weeks, the Criterion Hotel. Can't wait. Big show. Make sure you join us tomorrow morning. All

0: What is always in an Australian pub? Because wherever you are in Australia, there's something familiar about all of them. Even when Rio and I, 4 weeks ago, first went up to sort of go and scout out, do some reconnaissance on this pub before we ever said we were going to do the renovation there. When we went up there, we flew up to Brisbane, then it's like an hour and a half into Queensland, to a beautiful place called Helidon. No matter we're in a different state, place you've never been to before, you set foot in that pub, even though it really did need restoration, you're in every pub in Australia.
1: Yeah, it feels like home.
0: The dining room felt and smelt familiar as well. Even though it was empty, you could feel the laughter and stories and just the good times have been had there as well. The various bits of the bar, the sports bar, the bistro-y area as well, the pub garden as well, is all there.
1: Yes.
0: So what do you think, Rio, every Australian always has?
1: Every Saturday night, it's a live band, and it's the same live band that's been there for the last 20 years, and they've got the exact same set list they've been playing for the last 20 years.
0: Hey, don't speak about Shannon Knowles like that. He's our guest tomorrow, mate. Have a pop like that.
1: Come on.
0: What about him?
1: And the most modern song they'll play is either...
0: Down Under.
1: Down Under.
0: Which sounds like Gold FM.
1: Sex on Fire, Kings of Leon.
0: That's this station.
1: Actually, it's perfect. Yes. Gold is like an Aussie pub
0: band. Yes, you're right.
1: But with much more variety.
0: Oh, yes. My, so much variety. Are we in the greatest milk bar of music ever? Patsy, what does every Australian pub have?
2: Well, there's a couple of things. One is there's always a picture of Farlap or Don Bradman above the bar.
1: Yeah.
2: It's either a print, even a painting if they're really fancy.
0: Yeah.
2: And there's always someone's corner, like Jono's corner or Dave's corner.
0: Yeah, you can't sit there, even if they're not there.
2: That's even what if they they're said. Past, it's like they were the patron saint of that pub and that corner was named after them.
1: At the Criterion, there is, I think his name's Wazza.
0: Yeah.
1: And he he's the resident. He's got his own corner. He's actually, it was a big story when he moved from one spot the bar to another one. He's moved into the corner nook. And we were told very explicitly, do not sit there. That is Wazza's stool.
0: Also, what is it about every country pub you go to? There's a mangy dog.
2: Yes. And off a lead, just sitting out
0: off,
2: the front.
0: Off a lead that drinks really noisily from that bowl. You know, where it's just lapping really noisy. You have like a quiet conversation, so there's just slurping just to your left. There's always the pub dog.
1: Yes.
0: Always. I don't think I've ever been to an Australian pub. There isn't the old pub dog.
1: Yeah,
0: and also,
1: true.
0: I get the feeling that they've lived for like hundreds of years. They don't pass away.
1: Yes, they've seen.
0: I think they're like ghost dogs.
1: They're
0: custodians of the land or something. I think that's what they are, ghost dogs.
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0: Christian O'Connell Show. Good morning to Andy. Earlier on, we were asking you, small thing, big joy. Since got some new windscreen wipers for the car, and they're working a treat.
1: Beautiful.
0: Andy, I get it. I get it. Nothing worse when they get screechy.
2: Oh.
0: Why do they get screechy? Is it the blades need replacing?
1: Yeah, maybe the rubber's worn down. Mm.
2: Do they get blunt?
0: Sorry?
2: Do they get blunt?
0: Sorry, I didn't hear. I just heard this. No? I was going to send the nurse in.
2: Fine.
0: We got patch down.
2: I'm just wondering.
0: She's having a stroke. Live on air.
2: It's almost like fingernails down a blackboard, isn't it, when they do that?
0: Yeah, it is, yeah. All right, so we're talking this morning on the show. By the way, one of you is watching the World Cup right now. We are in the studio as well. Oh, dear, Scotland. Mm. Two goals down already. And one of you said, Christian, I didn't know what a great national anthem Scotland has. It is a banger, actually. Blair on Scotland.
1: Love the bagpipes.
0: Yeah, beautiful sound there. And the old, what's this? All right, so we're talking this morning on the show. By the way, one of you is watching the World Cup right now. We are in the studio as well. Oh, dear, Scotland. Mm. Two goals down already. And one of you said, Christian, I didn't know what a great national anthem Scotland has. It is a banger, actually. Blair on Scotland.
1: Love the bagpipes.
0: Yeah, beautiful sound there. And the old, what's this? What kind of drumming is that?
1: I know how they do it.
0: What is that? What's it called?
1: Their elbows are out to the sides.
0: They're out the sides, and it's the drum skin is very tight. And it gives that...
1: Yeah. Snares.
0: Snare. Drummers, what is that? I love that sound. That military...
1: I could
0: listen to this all morning.
1: When I was in Edinburgh, they did...
0: Maybe not all morning.
1: They play the bagpipes and drums.
0: 7 in the morning.
1: So much.
0: I'd be up there every month, three at the comedy festival. You'd have a stinking hangover. Suddenly, 7 a.m., someone's on the flipping bagpipes for the Yank tourists. Like, shut up! Wait until midday and the old... It's not that they're murdering a cat. Don't do it at 7 a.m., please. It's too early.
1: It's
0: worse than a leaf blower. But hey... This is what we should have had for the big live pub show tomorrow. Some local...
1: Edinburgh tattoo.
2: A local pipe band.
0: Tracy and Gary. And with the old... You know when they do the marching and they do the... on the snares.
1: Bring some regalness.
0: Helen. If there's anyone listening in Queensland who is in a marching band, can you pick up that little... drum and march it all the way to Helen. All right, where were we? Oh, yeah, what's in every single Australian pub? Bagpipes. Christian, a good Aussie pub always has the big, roaring, open fireplace.
1: Mm, yes.
0: Friday night, meat tray raffle.
2: Yeah, it's a good
0: well done, Charlie. Christian, every Aussie pub has the obligatory darts or pool champion trophy.

0: but it's never from the last decade. It's the law. It's the law. It's about 20, it's 90s if it's relevant. Scott, that's a great one. Thank you very much for that. Also, they're never just called the toilets. Alternative names. It's never the ladies and gents. It's always like Sheila's and blokes.
1: Yeah, yeah.
0: Birds and lads. Every Aussie pub always has a local in high vis, even if they don't work. That pub we were in a couple of weeks ago.
1: Did.
0: That guy.
1: Yeah.
0: I don't know what he was doing, not working.
1: He was sitting by himself.
0: Sitting by himself, high vis. Shazza's on the line. No, it's cheers, actually, Shazza. Shazza, good morning.
2: Morning, Christian. Love you guys in the morning.
0: Thank you very much, Shazza. Welcome to the show. Now, Shazza, what does every Aussie pub always have?
2: Every Aussie pub seems to have that memorabilia of street signs or number plates up on the wall.
0: Yeah, old stubby hole does as well. It's a kind of like,
2: oh,
0: it's like a museum, isn't it?
2: It is.
0: All right, Shazza, thank you very much for calling, mate. Have a good day.
2: You too. Bye.
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0: Christian O'Connell Show. Christian, every single Australian pub always has some old regular in that it goes, oh, I haven't seen you since you were this big, and points down to their knees. Christian, every Aussie pub also has some type of beer promotion giving away merch. This will be us tomorrow with our Forex. Their actual Good Times merch is I've actually stolen one and put it in my bag. The stubby holder is actually really nice.
1: It's awesome. And the T-shirt, beautiful heavyweight T-shirt. It's lovely.
0: Christian, I've got good news for you. I know, first-hand experience. Toowoomba has a pipe band.
2: Oh.
0: Can we pull this off and get the pipe band there in the pub tomorrow?
1: To play
0: in under 24 hours?
1: Nonsense.
0: I mean, Pete's up there right now with literally nothing to do.
3: Yeah. You're right. Yeah, sorry. I was
0: Last week he was up there on holiday, and now he's back up there. He assured me he was going up there to get everything ready. The only thing I need on my rider is a local pipe band.
1: So easy.
0: To pipe us in tomorrow morning at 6 a.m.
1: Well, the locals will love that.
0: Yeah. They will. What do you mean the locals are all going to be there?
1: That's true.
0: We're in the middle of nowhere.
1: Yes.
0: The nearest house is about 50K away.
3: Everyone is ready, guys. Honestly, the town is, but the build up, it's like less than 24 hours to go. Everyone is really, really ready.
0: I can't wait to tomorrow.
3: This could be the biggest party or celebration ever to hit Hellerton, which is just amazing.
0: I actually think we've got stiff competition. They were actually getting teary eyed when they talked about that car park rodeo they had last October. No. We've got a lot to even get near to a car park rodeo.
1: Pete, can you get us 30 bulls
0: piping?
3: If you dream it, you can do it. No. Right? That's what we're going to go for.
0: Apparently, Toowoomba has a pipe band.
3: Toowoomba has a pipe band. Okay, this is great. So I'm going to duck into Toowoomba in the next 20 minutes or so. Speaking of animals, bulls as well, we've got a special public announcement that has gone out on the Criterion Hotel Facebook as well, guys. Just listen to this warning for all locals. Because of the size of the crowds tomorrow at the opening between 6 a.m. and 10 a.m, we ask that no dogs, cats or birds be brought along to the event. Thank you.
0: Who brings a bird to the local pub? I say let them bring the birds.
3: Now, this has got a lot of likes on Facebook.
0: An eagle
3: as well.
0: Or whatever you've got. Bring
3: eagle.
0: The birds, yes.
3: Oh, maybe we can get an eagle
0: buzzards.
3: Here, yes.
0: Bring the birds. Killjoys, it's wokeness gone mad. If you can't bring a bird to an Aussie pub, what's happened to this country? By the way, what has fired up behind you?
3: Oh, sorry, there's a sewerage cup truck taking out the sewerage at the front of me. I'm in the 4X Dodge. I went to a nice quiet spot, but then this guy just pulls up in the truck and he's like...
0: It sounded like a big street cleaner.
3: Ow, shit. Oh, good.
0: Pete!
2: Literally.
0: Can't swear on this show. Your old show, KJ, but not here on the Brights on the Dial. So how old was that door? It sounded like you were closing the 1800s there.
3: No, it actually is. I haven't shut it properly. One second.
0: Go on, give it another slam.
3: Now, now I've locked myself in. Oh shit.
0: Sorry about Pete's language. She's new to the show.
3: I know, I'm sorry. I'm actually locked in the car now.
0: Good.
3: The sewage is out there as well. It's going to sweep through.
0: How are you going to get that pipe band now? All right. Let's just turn him off, actually. Actually, a waste of a flight sending me. Did we learn nothing from last week? All we've got to show for it is a couple of pictures of him grinning and eating berries, bacon rolls. Yes. Now he's shut himself in an old Dodge. I wonder why Carl hasn't hired and rehired Pete. Anyway, now we know why. All righty, today on the Time Waster, make a band Australian. Up for grabs is a fuel voucher. Make a band Australian. New Kidman's on the block.
1: Gold.
0: If you know, you know.
1: Yeah, because the... You
0: know.
1: Yeah,
0: No. I'm just setting up this one about the... If you know the mangle name in Neighbours. No. That's the dynasty, you know. Ugly kid Joe Mangle. If you know. And I know. Not many people probably know.
1: Joe, wow. Silver Plus.
0: Barbie Streisand.
1: Gold.
0: What about Adelaide.
1: Silver.
0: And WA, you don't worry, I've got a place for you as well. Perth, Wind and Fire.
1: That's very good. Gold.
0: And Outback Street Boys.
1: Silver.
0: All right, Rhea, what have you got then? Make a band Australian.
1: Shuey Lewis and the Boos.
0: Oh, no, that's very good. Gold plus.
1: Gwen Stefani's made an Aussie band. No worries. Instead of No Doubt.
0: Wow, gosh. Thank you. Wow, did Pete give you that one?
1: Did you know Ricky Martin has an Australian granddad?
2: No.
1: Yeah. It's Crikey Martin.
0: Oh, these are
1: eggy. That's good. Yeah, Bob Dylan's down at the footy.
0: Yeah, what is he, Rob Dylan?
1: They're calling him Flog Dylan.
0: Oh, you Flog. Now, that's better. All right, no, that's good. That's gold. The Christian O'Connell Show. Apple.

0: 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Now, I know that you haven't been able to move on with your mornings because you don't yet know, and I don't yet know, whether it's okay to eat the rind on cheese. But luckily, we have access to the official show doctor for the Christian O'Connell Show. That's Rio's old man, Iron Guts himself. What does Iron Guts say? What does Dr. Lee say?
1: Dr. Lee says, can do. Unless it's plastic, don't eat plastic.
0: I'm just as eager as I am. I'm eating the actual wrapper. Hey, don't look like that. How dare you and Dr. Lee. Can you ask him on behalf of a work colleague about people that eat the actual peel of the orange?
2: Extra roughage, I think you'll find.
1: I think it's, I guess it will be safe, but not tasty.
2: Oh, very tasty.
0: Someone thinks it's actually good for lowering cholesterol, Paz.
2: Oh, well.
0: Yeah.
2: Eat on.
0: Yeah. Eat on. Please.
2: I insist.
0: My lords, eat on. All right, make a band Australia. By the way, do we need to check on Pete? Is he trapped in that car?
1: No, he's still trapped in the car. That wasn't a joke. He's genuinely trapped.
3: I'm still here looking for... This is a staff call out for anyone at the Criterion Hotel. Still in the car. Still in the Dodge.
0: Do we think that they've deliberately locked him in there?
1: Just for some peace and quiet.
0: We'll let you out when we finish tomorrow, mate. All right, make a band Australian. Bogan Jovi.
1: Oh, wow. Gold.
0: Strong start. The Mangles.
1: Silver.
0: They Vegemite be giants.
1: Silver.
0: Counting Russell Crowe's.
1: Gold.
0: That is genius. Brad, well done. Savage Beer Garden.
1: Silver plus.
0: Southern Crisscross.
1: Oh, gold.
0: Teddy Swims Between the Flags. I'm sorry. That's one of the ones of the year. Teddy Swims Between the Flags. Adam, well done, sir. Barry Eilish.
1: Silver.
0: Matchbox 4 and 20.
1: Silver plus.
0: Ned Kelly Furtado.
1: Gold plus.
0: These are very good. We've got to do a part two tomorrow. There's loads coming in. Who is that from? Ned Kelly Furtado is you, Karen Fisher. Well done. Motley Cruiser.
1: That's good. Silver plus.
0: That's good, Rob. System of a Down Under.
1: Silver.
0: ZZ Bread Top.
1: Top the Chinese silver.
0: That's a gold, I reckon, Libby. Shibby Wright, said Fred.
1: Gold.
0: I love that, Stuart. Kid Croc.
1: Gold.
0: The Hilltop Hoists.
1: That's pretty good. Gold, too.
0: All right, who is the winner?
1: Wow, they were amazing, but Teddy Swims Between the Flags.
0: Joshua, you're the winner.
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0: This is the sound of something deadly. It was found inside the bowel of Rachel, aged 38. Bowel cancer is Australia's deadliest cancer for people aged 25 to 54. Know the red flag signs and symptoms. 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

0: in 1975. 4 days later, Cher married Greg Allman.
1: Do you know that we get along really fine?
2: The people wouldn't believe it.
1: We do.
0: To 1977, when Elvis Presley made his last live appearance with a concert in Indiana. The King died 7 weeks later.
3: I can help falling in love.
0: 1997, the first in the Harry Potter series, written by J.K. Rowling, was published. Harry Potter and the Philosopher's Stone.
4: Seeing it, and it was a real book, in a proper real bookshop, and it was wonderful.
0: In 2013, Kevin Rudd defeated Julia Gillard in a leadership battle to become Prime Minister again, returning to the role that he lost to Julia Gillard 3 years earlier.
5: I'm doing what I honestly believe to be in the best interests of Australia.
0: And Julian Assange, founder of WikiLeaks, arrived back in Australia a free man in 2024.
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0: June 26 birthdays, former Wallabies coach John Connolly tops today's list. The man they call Knuckles is 75.
7: Getting around talking to all the players at the moment, there's a pretty good feeling here.
0: Mick Jones is 71, the singer and guitarist sacked by The Clash, who went on to form Big Audio Dynamite. Happy 70th to Chris Isaak, the singer and actor, also hosted his own talk show.
8: Can I start by saying you look marvellous?
9: Thank you.
0: Patti Smyth is 69. Mrs. John McEnroe was in the 80s group Scandal and had this hit with Don Henley. Baby, sometimes love just Chris O'Donnell celebrates his 56th.
10: Riddler and Two-Face can make a pretty lethal combination. Figured you could use a hand.
0: Richmond champion, only player to win the Norm Smith medal 3 times, Dusty Martin is 35.
11: Martin in an impossible position.
0: And actress and singer Ariana Grande turns 33 today.
12: Popular. I know about popular.
0: Finally, and we spoke about the last appearance of the King of Rock and Roll. Ironically, that performance came on the birthday of his manager, Colonel Tom Parker, who was born on this day in 1909, died in 1997, aged 87.
13: I did my part, Elvis did his show, and we were lucky.
0: Remembering Colonel Tom Parker on June 26.
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15: 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It's looking pretty quiet on most of your Noosa roads at the moment. A clear run on the Bruce Highway. No dramas at all running to and from Brisbane. Pretty good also on David Lowway right now in each direction. A good run on Wyber Road there around the farmers markets, and also pretty quiet Noosa Drive and Noosa Terrace. Absolute bargains on now at JB Hi-Fi, like $400 off all Samsung Galaxy S26 phones. JB Hi-Fi stores are open longer until June 30. It's Paul with another update in 30 minutes on Zinc 96.
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5: Good morning, Bruce Atkinson here, broadcasting from Cubby Cubby Country. A local MP wants to see stronger laws in place that put clear obligations on AI developers and technology platforms to detect, prevent and remove AI-generated child abuse material. The member for Fisher, Andrew Wallace, says the emergence of artificial intelligence-generated child abuse material is one of the most disturbing and rapidly evolving threats facing our most vulnerable. It comes after the International Centre for Missing and Exploited Children found there's been a 1,300% increase and reports of material being generated between 2023 and 2024. Mr. Wallace is calling for law enforcement to have the tools to fight the crimes.
6: My view is if people are going to be involved on the dark web and involved in the production of child sexual exploitation material, then they need to we need to be able to use all the tools available to us. If the laws don't enable us to do this, then we need to change the laws.
5: Another Sunshine Coast councillor has rejected a 3.2% pay rise he's entitled to. Councillors received the pay increase at the same time as they put up the average rates by 9.7%, sparking community backlash. Councillor Taylor Bunhag was the first to reject the increase for a year, preferring to give the money to community groups. His first donation is $1,300 to Maroochy Little Athletics to buy a new trailer. Now Christian Dixon has followed suit. He's donating the extra money to local charities like Bloom Hill Cancer Care and the Sunshine Coast Animal Refuge. In rugby league, Sunshine Coast Falcons coach Brad Henderson brings up his Q Cup 100-game milestone in Sunday's game against Toowoomba. Henderson says this is his best season in charge, with the Falcons on top of the ladder with no NRL contracted players. He says it's a nice achievement.
7: Probably it's not something you look at as a coach, to be honest. So Flano mentioned it a few weeks back and sort of shocked me. But look, I'm not surprised. It feels like 100. But yeah, it's nice. And to have done it at the club where I grew up and, you know, where I've lived my whole life, or a large part of my life, it's really nice in that sense.
5: In national news, the world is uniting to assist Venezuela, where at least 164 people have died in back-to-back earthquakes. The US has sent a search and rescue team to help free more survivors from the rubble. Secretary of State Marco Rubio says other nations are helping as well.
8: Qataris have already offered assistance, as we spoke to them earlier today as well. El Salvador has stepped up, and multiple countries around the region, including Chile and others, have reached out to us to communicate and get that happening.
9: Sport. The Mattress Company. Pioneer Road, Yandina. Good night, Australia.
10: Back to the World Cup, and despite never having lost to Paraguay, our Socceroos head into this afternoon's crucial clash as the underdogs, which is a tag that coach Tony Popovich understands despite the statistics.
11: They bring a real toughness. Yeah, their qualifying in South America is very difficult. They know how to get a result. They showed that in the last match, scoring early, 10 men, and they were really resilient and tough.
10: Brisbane coach Chris Fagan says it's too early to say the reigning premiers are back despite last night's 43-point win over the Swans.
12: Don't want to get too excited. I feel like we've been pretty good the last 3 weeks, but, you know, we've got to go down to Geelong and play Geelong down there next week, so it's going to be a pretty tough ask.
10: And South Sydney has made light work of Parramatta, running out 32 points to 12 winners over the Eels at Combank. Bunnies skipper Cam Murray says it was a great all-round show.
13: Doesn't matter where anyone got put tonight, they did a job for us. It's a pleasure to turn up and play alongside teammates. They don't care what they have to do. They just go out there and do it, and they put their best in.
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18: Well, it's wet, and that's going to be the start of a wet weekend. 21 the top today, tomorrow, Sunday. Oh, we might get to 22 on Monday, but pretty much showers for the weekend, mate.
19: It did just feel like winter this morning, didn't it? Bit cold, bit rainy, just very wintry. I'm back in sneakers.
18: Really?
19: I'm out of Crocs and socks.
18: I've got no jumper on today, so I'm feeling very warm.
19: It's 22 degrees in here. I think because you get in at some crazy o'clock in the morning, you probably just roll out of bed, put on nice clothes, come into work and stay warm.
18: Nice. Is that nice? My old Manly Warringah jumper from 1998.
19: It's probably a collectible, to be honest, isn't it?
18: It's, you know what? It has not. Look, it's starting to deteriorate. You can see the fraying around the sleeves. But it's still, you know why? Because it takes up the sweat. It's just one of those proper sweating thingy jumpers.
19: Polo shirts.
18: Is it a polo shirt? Is that what it is?
19: It's a polo shirt.
18: I love polo shirts because you don't sweat in them. They're so good. And at the moment, I can't wear DO because I've got irritation, so I'm, like, very conscious of. So I make sure I use my Lux Cousin soap under my arms.
19: That's very drying, isn't it?
18: Mm.
19: Aren't you supposed to use Dove if you've got dry skin?
18: Yeah, well, that's all I've got at home.
19: You need to
18: just
19: go
18: get it on special, mate.
19: Go sort yourself out. I reckon as we get older, you get itchier.
18: Yeah, well, I reckon old blokes smell.
19: No.
18: I was looking at this study the other day, and they said because body odours and oils get trapped in the folds of the old skin, you can't get it out as much because old blokes don't exfoliate because they don't have a skin routine like, say, 20-year-olds do now. Because let's face it, back in 1965, no bloke was talking about a skin routine. These days, who's got male models and you've got guys very aware of how they've got to appear.
19: Mate,
18: they do the cleansers and all that sort of thing.
19: They get a bar of Solvol and that'd be it. You know,
18: that does a very good cleaning job.
19: That'd clean everything,
18: much.
19: But only for your hands and a halfway up your arms. For the rest of it, mate, if you couldn't get it in the shower with a bit of pear soap, you couldn't get it at all, could you?
18: That's true.
19: You know?
18: Anyway, I hope I'm not reeking. I can't.
19: Yeah, mate, if you smell it, you know I'd tell you.
18: Yeah. Well, we've got special guests coming in today, so I want to make sure that, you know, I'm kosher for them.
19: Oh, yeah, you do. Talented artists that they are, friends of the show. Vixens of Fall, live in studio after 8:30 this morning. Very exciting.
18: Haven't done a Friday Live for a few months now because basically we've been slack trying to get it all together. But Vixens have got something new coming out. It's been, what, three or four years since their last album?
19: Yeah, it'd probably be that long too, Bilks. Chaos in the Magic.
18: Yeah. It all sits in my CD player in my car. It's the only one I've got. But such a good album.
19: It's great. It. Can't wait to hear their new one.
18: By the way,
17: that thing you've been eyeing. Yeah, throw 10 grand at it. It's the Zinc 96 $10,000 cash tracks. 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
18: Today is the final day of cash tracks. Two more opportunities to get on the list for $10,000, which will be drawn on Monday. What song have we picked today?
19: Is it a good one?
18: It's this one. Yeah, the Love Shack, baby. We'll play that. Ooh, I just realised we've got it coming up after 8, but we've got to get it in before Vixens get in at 8:30. So it might actually be coming up around 20 past 8.
19: Oh, might be.
18: I think it'll have to be. That's how we're going to fit.
19: That's very specific. Coming up about 8:20.
18: Does that work for you?
19: That works for me just fine.
18: All right. Tyro's on 14 now. 13 at Cooler Cove for Toolkit Depot. It's Bilko and Jade with Vance Joy, Zig 96.

0: Tech 96 with Bilko and Jade this morning. It's the Friday edition. I love going Friday because you never know what I'm going to say if I'm going to go Friday.
1: I call it Friday fun day.
0: Friday fun day. Because you know what? You feel a little bit lighter today.
1: You do because you're like, yes, bring on the weekend.
0: Had it's a big week too. Weekend. Hey, speaking of weekends, we'll find out more about this with a couple of members of the Gympie Gold Rush who'll be in next week. But 18th, 19th of July, Gold Rush is setting it up as Gold Rush Weekend. Have you heard about this?
1: No, tell me more.
0: So the Gold Rush Weekend, what they want to do is start activating online everything to do with the Gold Rush Festival. As you know, COVID brought it to a halt. They're looking to bring it back in October this year. You know, the old street parade in the streets. We got, you know, marching girls. We got people doing somersaults down Mary Street.
1: Yeah, floats, do you think?
0: Yeah, there's floats, all
1: old
0: that sort
1: cars.
0: Of stuff.
1: Cars, a lot of the times they do the vintage cars in the car clubs.
0: Probably a band
1: some
0: with
1: horses.
0: Tartan on them somewhere.
1: Yes, drum band.
0: I mean,
1: horses.
0: What do you expect, you know? Yeah, I suppose
1: old
0: it's horses.
1: Old tractors. My son calls them bud-buds because as they go down the street in a parade,
0: well,
1: they go,
0: Radu maybe in talks with the Gold Rush team to bring a tractor or three to parade down Mary Street.
1: Of their odd 100.
0: Yeah. What they need us to do during this activation weekend, and look, Sean and Mal will tell us more about this next week when they're in, but that 18th, 19th of July is the weekend when they want everyone to start posting on social media anything to do with gold. So if you go panning at the Gold Museum, you can do that. If you eat some golden food, for God's sake, if you're into scallops,
1: golden,
0: you know, get the selfies out there and hashtag Gympie Gold Rush Festival. So it's an awareness campaign to start the viral stuff, which is pretty important in 2026. Mate, for a committee of, let's just say, you know, the committee have been around a bit. They're certainly savvy with the social media stuff, aren't they?
1: Yeah, well, it's going to be fun to see because the families like to get out and do those sorts of things and, you know, see parades and celebrate all things Gympie, so hopefully it's a big event.
0: Well, Bags driving the Zinc Ute in that parade in October, because I know they're organising a massive weekend. I know next week we're giving away tickets to Sounds of Rock in Harvey Bay.
1: Yes.
0: There is another rock festival that will be part of the Gympie Gold Rush, and we know a good friend of the show. Let's just say, you want to know Uncanny X-Men? I'm hearing a rumour.
1: Really?
0: Yes. Unconfirmed, but it's what's filtering down to me. But I might have let the cat out of the bag, but I won't say anything more about it after this particular time.
1: Okay, well, that'll be exciting too.
0: Yeah. Hashtag Gympie Gold Rush, weekend of the 18th, 19th of July. Just giving you advance notice to start looking for gold crap around your surrounds.
1: Well, not, it could be just crumpets, golden crumpets.
0: Exactly, that'll work.
1: Yeah.
0: Maybe a gold plated toilet seat.
1: Yeah, come maybe to your house, maybe. Golden microphone, golden tonsils. What else you got for me?
0: I've got the John Laws book. I can hold that up. Thank you.
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3: Good morning. South-southwest of between 10 and 15 knots. We just passed a high tide just after 5 a.m. So a low tide about 11:20 this morning. There is around that metre of east-southeasterly swell on the open beaches, but it is only wind swell at 6-7 second intervals. Southern corner of Alexander Bay is worth looks. 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
2: 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Clear run at the moment on Emu Mountain Road. No big delays or incidents there in each direction. Things are moving okay still on the Bruce Highway. 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It's Paul with another update in 30 minutes on Zinc 96.
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14: Good morning, Bruce Atkinson here. A local MP wants law enforcement to be given all the tools they need to fight AI-generated child abuse material. The member for Fisher, Andrew Wallace, says the emergence of artificial intelligence-generated child abuse material is one of the most disturbing and rapidly evolving threats facing our most vulnerable. It comes after the International Centre for Missing and Exploited Children found there's been a 1,300% increase in reports of material being generated between 2023 and 2024. He says it's changing how schools use photos of students.
15: This is a real concern. It's leading to schools basically being encouraged to no longer put school photos up on their Facebook or their social media or on the internet, because unfortunately these images are being used.
14: A second Sunshine Coast councillor has decided not to accept a wage rise he's been awarded. Christian Dixon plans to donate the extra 3.2% pay increase to local charities like Bloom Hill Cancer Care and the Sunshine Coast Animal Refuge. Council increased the average rate by 9.7% at the same time, and Councillor Dixon says he can't accept the extra money given the current state of council's budget and community expectations. Councillor Taylor Bunnag is giving the money to community groups. His first donation is $1,300 from Maroochy Little Athletics to buy a new trailer. In rugby league, the Sunshine Coast Falcons will be without key players for Sunday's Q Cup game against Toowoomba. Fullback Tane Cooper is out with a knee injury, while hooker Danny Heenan is suspended for a week. Winger Flynn Camilleri is also out. Falcons coach Brad Henderson says it's a blow for the star fullback, who'll miss a number of weeks.
9: Yeah, it's a real blow for Tane too. So, you know, no one lives and breathes footy more than that kid. So, and he's been enormous for us. So it's disappointing for him. A good opportunity for Fletch too. You know, this is a little window that Fletcher's probably been waiting for. You know, never at someone else's expense, but that's how it normally presents itself.
14: The Falcons women's team also plays Toowoomba on Sunday. In national news, the Prime Minister has flagged a fresh crackdown on social media laws, warning tougher restrictions are coming to protect our kids from violent material and AI nudify apps. Anthony Albanese says tech companies will face greater accountability. He's also worried that some under-16s are still accessing social media platforms. And Europe is continuing to face sweltering conditions, with both Switzerland and the UK recording their highest ever temperatures for June yesterday. And now with a look at all your sport, here's Britt Allen.
1: Sport. The Mattress Company. Pioneer Road, Yandina. Good night, Australia.
16: In sport, the Socceroos are going through their final preparations ahead of today's crucial group match with Paraguay at the World Cup. The Aussies can guarantee a spot in the knockout stage with a win or draw. The Lions have dialed up their AFL Premiership defence with a 126-83 victory over the Swans at the Gabba. Brisbane had 11 individual goal scorers, with Cam Rayner and Logan Morris booting three each. And in the NRL, the Rabbitohs have scored back-to-back wins, defeating the Eels 32-12 at CommBank. That's the latest in news and sport.
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0: 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Are you seeing a pattern here, people?
18: I certainly am, of course, because it's going into school holidays. Or
0: you're already
18: on school holidays if your kids are at private school, but you're going to school holidays. So
0: Is that today, holidays?
18: Well,
0: from today?
18: Yep, from today.
0: Yeah. How many teachers are encouraging kids not to turn up because they want the staff party in the staff room to start about 10 this morning?
18: They're not allowed to do that anymore. They don't do that. Teachers are bloody hard workers.
0: Yeah, a few teacher mates of mine were saying years ago that the reason we hate the kids turning up on the last day, it stifles our, you know, pizza fun. Really? Okay.
18: Well, I want to know when this whole crap about having the last day of every term off started.
0: Well, private schools, they have they usually started the week before. I know,
18: but the kids these days want the last day of every term. I say to my kids, you get the last day of the year off, not the last day of every term. Get your asses to school.
0: Jeez. We were the same. We had arguments all the time because they turn up. It was the teacher, them and some doofer who they didn't like because all their friends didn't turn up. But we always made them go their last day. Always.
18: Oh yeah, the kids, oh, my friends aren't going. Oh, well, your friends' parents are dumb. You know, just,
0: wow.
18: Well, because this is a thing. It's the conning of a generation, right? This is, I understand, I get it, and sometimes I give in to my kids too. But fair dinkum, when did we start letting them? They don't do any exams in the last week. All this stuff's already done. And then the last couple of days, we're not doing anything at school. The teacher said you can stay home if you want to. Why are we sending them then?
0: Teacher mates of mine deliberately wound up stuff because they knew kids wouldn't turn up the last two or three days, so they made sure that they didn't do lessons. But, so the kids turn up and watch videos, you know.
18: But you know what? Then you get all these messages home, so-and-so was not at school today. aren't you telling them not to come to school? Didn't they do all their exams last week?
0: Grace, Queensland Education Minister was saying, well, every day is important.
18: Well, you know,
0: including
18: what else?
0: The last day.
18: Then the poor teachers are under pressure to deliver this incredibly detailed, shall I say, I'm trying to think of kind words, curriculum in the shortest amount of time ever, and then they don't do anything in the last week.
0: Yeah, because if they went up to the last day, you're going to find kids that have missed out.
18: Yeah.
0: And they're disadvantaged. Of course, there'll be hue and cry over, oh, my kid wasn't there, it disappeared.
18: Yeah, I know, it's crazy. Anyway. I just don't know when we became this, but anyway, here we are.
0: Yeah, it's Australia now. Holiday start 3 days earlier.
18: Yep.
0: 14 degrees at Curra at the moment, 12 on Gari.
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0: I need a 10K. I'd love to donate it to my daughter in the UK. Got no air conditioning and 35-degree heat. On Brighton, she says, Brighton Beach is absolutely CRAP because it's all full of pebbles, not like beaches here. I said, darling, that's how it is. She goes, oh, I can't believe it's so hot in my units because there's no fans.
18: I was going to say, I bet all the fans have sold out at Bunnings or whatever their equivalent of
0: Bunnings
18: is.
0: She had a handheld thing or something she found, but the apartments don't have fans. They don't have aircon because everything in England is designed to keep the heat in.
18: Yeah.
0: So she's finding it very tough at the moment. So, look, I'd love to give her 10 grand, even though I can't enter this, but this is your final chance today to get on that list before the draw Monday. The song you need to listen out for. We just say we'll do it after the secret sound this morning. Because we've got to do it before Vixens and Fall come in.
18: Yeah, we do.
0: For our Friday Live. That's this morning for Toolkit Depot. 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
1: Everyone that knows me knows I love produce from Radu's farm. And everyone has been asking, where do I get it? Where do I get it? I don't know is the short answer. I don't know where people can go other than to Radu's farm. But Wayne knows, and he's given us a call this morning. Good morning, Wayne.
2: Good morning, Jade. How are you?
1: Mate, I'm really well. I'm super excited that the best local produce is now available for people to go and get, pick up, buy, take home to their own kitchens and make awesome food. Where are we going to be able to buy Radu's corn, Radu's spuds?
2: As from Saturday morning, we'll be starting a stall at the corner of Radke Road and Tin Can Bay Road. Near Gomborian, Gimpy Bound.
1: Wow. Yep.
2: And but also on Saturday morning, I'll be doing my first stall, which is all part of the Potato Man, at the Kawana Farmers Market.
1: Oh, good.
0: So down on the coast, you're sorted out, and also around Tin Can for Radu's. I can't believe no one's been able to get hold of Radu's stuff before now. I thought it'd be in every single fruit and veg shop around the area.
2: Well, unfortunately, yeah, it's just, I think there's a lot of competition out there, but yeah, so I'll be at Kawana Waters Farmer Market on Saturday and the Noosa Farmers Market on Sunday.
1: Excellent.
2: And ongoing every weekend from there.
0: Fantastic.
1: Mate, the big question people will want to know is, do they have to buy 10 kilos at a time? And do you take FPOS?
2: Yes, we cater for FPOS.
1: Yep.
2: I'm still setting it up for the stall. It'll be like a vending machine, touch and go type FPOS machine. But I have FPOS with me on the all the time at the market.
1: How good.
0: And do you have to buy the 10 kilo lots, or can I buy just one or two spuds?
2: No, come over and buy a kilo of potatoes or a kilo of beans.
1: Oh, we're doing beans too? Wait. No one told me about beans. I'm up with the corn. Oh, yeah. I'm up with the spuds. You got beans too?
2: Actually, we'll be opening it with a special be beans and sweet corn. We're going to leave potatoes will be a set price at a very competitive set price. We're looking at about $1.02 kilo cheaper than the supermarkets.
1: So good. That's great.
2: We're starting off with a bean special, so we're going to promote the beans at $5 a kilo. I'm allowed to say that on there?
1: Yeah, absolutely. Yeah. If you can tell anyone where to get beans for $5 a kilo, mate, people will want to know where that is. Oh, that's good.
2: Fresh local beans, $5 a kilo, and sweet corn will be, and it's the best, you know, Jade, it's the best sweet corn you'll ever eat.
1: It's the best.
2: It'll be $1.50 a cob or four large cobs for $6, which is great value.
1: Mate, it is. And it's the best. It's the freshest corn. When I say it's fresh corn, you've not ever had corn like it, honestly. It is brilliant. So I don't drive by Radu's without dropping in and seeing the family and getting some of their goods. And now everybody else can do the same thing, Wayne. I'm so glad you let us know, mate. So you can go to the store from Saturday, Radke's on the corner of Radke Road and Tin Can Bay Road, or at the Kawana Farmers Market as well. Mate, thank you so much for the update. Love to the family as well.
2: And don't forget the Noosa Markets on Sunday.
0: Oh, don't forget Noosa.
1: Everywhere, mate. We love this. Yeah. Well, good to talk to you, Wayne. We'll chat in the next couple of weeks and find out how things are going and what else is for sale as well.
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1: Yes, and they'll be playing a live acoustic performance for us too, so excited about that.
0: A reminder, beach access number 65, Victory Park at Perigean Beach. Don't forget tomorrow from 9, your chance to help with June tidy up, June repair. Just keep off the dunes like Ione Val said to me years ago. As kids, we used to trample over dunes, and she went off at us.
1: To look after them.
0: I said, what's your problem, Ione Val? She goes, vegetation that looks after the beach and erosion. I learned the hard way, didn't I?

0: Zig 96 with Bilko and Jay for brekkie. Time is 6:23. Can I drop this bombshell? Oh. I'm actually reading Jackie O's book right now.
1: Oh, you're a little bit late to that.
0: I know I'm late to it. It's been podcasted about, but I come just playing that song there reminded me of a scene that her and Kyle had with Savage Garden years ago when they were doing their Hot 30 show. Apparently, they got a call from the guy saying, "Oh, we're going to be late to the show, late to the studio. We're held up in traffic." Anyway, Kyle sees him come out of the elevator with Macca's, and he goes, "You mongrels, you just diverted to Macca's to get a feed before you came to us." And he said, "You're not welcome. See ya." Marched him out of the building.
1: Did he really?
0: Yeah, frog marched him out of the building. Jackie was like, "Oh, my God, you can't do that. I mean, they're superstars," and he goes, "I'll do what I want." There's so many cool stories about what went on in their radio show in their early days when they were just doing the nighttime kids. It was great. I love it.
1: Wow. I wonder, you probably, don't know how much you'd get away with that today. Depends on how big a star they were. If it was at the peak of their stardom when they were huge.
0: Well, it'd be like when we do a Friday Live. Say Vixens decided they were going to be late for our show, and they turned up, you know, because they'd been grab coffees and what have you, and we'd go, "Okay, girls, we'll just continue the show." We wouldn't say, "See yous," because we're generous.
1: Well, we have had times, though, where people have missed their slots and we're like, "Sorry, we're fully booked. Yeah, we don't have time to speak to you." So it does depend on who it is. I mean, Savage Garden today, if they were late and turn up with Macca's, he'd be like, "Sorry, you missed your spot." Savage Garden 25 years ago.
0: "Where's mine?"
1: Yeah. No, you wouldn't. You'd say, "Oh, don't eat that. I'm on me tuna and rice." That's what you'd say.
0: Oh, it was 5 years ago. I think I've faithfully moved off that. But look, it's a really cool read. Jackie O talks being in love with her hubby Lee. Like, she was totally besotted. You'd think for a strong lady.
1: They split up.
0: Yeah, I know now. But in the early days, she was just totally besotted with this guy. You know?
1: What was his claim to fame? Like, what was his...
0: Oh, he was a photographer. He was a cultural gentleman. He, you know, wore the noose of frou-frou, and she just was mesmerized. Because by 26, she was saying that she was starting to find herself. She was 19 when she was with Phil O'Neill, where she got Jackie O from. And they were happy, but it wasn't until she hit her late 20s she found out who she really was, and she realized, "A guy like Lee was the guy I wanted," but they drifted apart because she was spent so much time pleasing him. You know, just to look good in his eyes. She learnt French so she could BS to him that, you know, she knew French because he was such a cultural guy, you know.
1: Isn't it a shame when people change who they are to impress somebody?
0: Well, that's what she said. She changed who she was.
1: Well, it just means that person didn't fall in love with who you are anyway.
0: Yeah, that's right. Yeah. I mean, I've tried to, you know, use fancy language to date girls back in the day, but it all falls down because when they... It's like when George Costanza in Seinfeld said, "I'm a marine biologist," and he was called out when the whale was on the beach. You can't start a relationship with a load of BS. We've all learned this the hard way. Well, not you. You probably were truthful from the start, but I've always...
1: You know what? That is funny because Gareth got me just as is where is, you know? By that time, I was like, "Mate, I don't have time to be pretending I'm someone."

0: falsities with him. You know, I just did not.
1: Well, that's what I love about you. You're just so comfortable with yourself. I mean, me in my early days of dating, I just BS. I knew all this stuff. I'd pretend I was a maths genius until they called me out to, you know, work out the receipt in my head. You know, just all these silly things you do when you're a, you know, 15-year-old kid.
0: Do you not feel like you're enough, though?
1: Well, I did back then, no. I wanted to be bigger and better. That's why I got into this job, to get the babes. Boy, did that fall down miserably. It's the only reason I got into radio is to, mate, seriously, to get the babes.
0: But women love the bilk, man.
1: Well, they love what they can get off him.
0: I see Cole Cancer Coke and movie tickets.
1: I'm an acquired taste, as you know.
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3: 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David Lowway is moving okay at the moment in each direction. A nice clear run there for your morning, and also the Bruce Highway. No big delays or incidents. Pretty good also at the moment around Noosa Drive and Noosa Parade. 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It's Paul with another update in 30 minutes on Zinc 96.

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7: Good morning, Bruce Atkinson here, broadcasting from Cubby Cubby Country. Sunshine Coast health doctors are warning the community about an alarming increase of syphilis cases. Cases are surging across Australia, including on the Sunshine Coast, where they've more than doubled over the last few years. The latest figures reveal 95 cases were recorded in our region last year, compared to just 38 in 2022. Sexually active people who may have new or multiple partners are urged to get tested regularly, even if they don't have symptoms. A Sunshine Coast MP says the emergence of artificial intelligence-generated child abuse material is one of the most disturbing and rapidly evolving threats facing our

0: most vulnerable. Member for Fisher, Andrew Wallace, says the law should be changed to protect our children and give law enforcement tougher powers to fight the problem. He says the stats are staggering and more needs to be done.
1: The Australian Centre to Counter Child Exploitation, in the last 12 months, so this is just in Australia, they've had 82,000 reports of child sexual exploitation online. So this is not just something that is happening overseas.
0: A new pub and live music venue has opened in Mooloolaba, bucking the trend of a number of recent closures on the Sunshine Coast. O'Malley's Irish Pub on the Esplanade closed last October, but a $2 million makeover by the new owners and the venue has reopened as Foxy Malone's. Venue manager Kevin Moore says it's great to be offering live music four nights a week.
2: Easy to see. Once you come in, you'll see exactly where the $2 million have gone. Place presents unbelievably, really homely. Back to Ireland, looks unreal.
0: In rugby league, second rower Josh Billing returns to a depleted Sunshine Coast Falcons side for Sunday's Q Cup game against Toowoomba. Fullback Tane Cooper is out injured, while hooker Denny Heenan is suspended for a week. Winger Flynn Camilleri is also out. Falcons coach Brad Henderson says it's great to have Billing back.
3: One comes in, one goes out. I think that we lost Danny Heenan to 1 week suspension, unfortunately. So yeah, having Josh in is enormous for us, and you know, hopefully he hasn't lost too much of that gas that he had going into his suspension, but he's a welcome return, that's for sure.
0: The Falcons women's team also plays Toowoomba on Sunday. In national news, rescue teams in Venezuela are facing a race against time to free the people still trapped under rubble after the country's back-to-back earthquakes. At least 188 people have died so far, and more than 1,000 others are injured. And now with a look at all your sport, here's Brett Allen.
4: 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The Mattress Company. Pioneer Road Yandina. Good night, Australia.
5: 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The Green and Gold Army confident of a Socceroos victory.
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11: 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Showers Tuesday, top of 21. Do you sound like it's Groundhog Day?
12: Well, here's a good tip. It's Radoo spud weather. Go and get some spuds. Make potato and leek soup. That's good weather.
11: Wayne was saying that Kiwana Farmers Market this weekend will have it. If you want to head down Sunday morning, watch the sailboats at Lake Kiwana, you can do that if you want to. It's really cool.
12: I've never been there. So have you been there before?
11: Oh, probably once or twice. I'm not a farmers market sort of dude, but I think I got out of bed one day and sort of was wandering along and thinking, you know what, let's go and have a look at a farmers market's all about. And it was pretty big. Pretty big down
12: My
11: there.
12: My son asked if we could go and do happy laps on the weekend down a race course in Brisbane. And I was like, oh, mate. And then he said to me, Mum, it's sort of like farmers markets for you. You really like those and we go to those with you. I was like, okay, kids got me there. Anyway.
11: It's like when you do those markets at Southbank in Brizzy. You know, you got a psychic here and then you got a clothes shop here.
12: Yeah,
11: they've
12: all changed. We were there for a QPAC event on the weekend, what, maybe 6 months ago now? And they're way smaller than they used to be. Very different.
11: You know, the farmers markets need to bring in psychics. I think that will attract people. No. Don't just have the produce, have a psychic in there.
12: Baby carrots, that's what attracts me.
11: Psychic,
12: I love a baby carrot.
11: Speaking of psychics, Rose Smith, our absolute soul secret psychic, will be back Tuesday morning after 8:30. If you've got any questions you want to pose to her, pop them on the socials.
4: Permission to go absolutely nuts? Granted.
13: 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I'm getting crazy.
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11: Today's your final opportunity to get on that $10,000 list. Your second last opportunity is on the way after 8. We'll play that straight after the secret sound before Vixens of Fall come in.
12: Is it Love Shack that goes tin roof?
11: Yeah, 6 months pregnant. That's what I say with my blue lights. Yeah, that's what I used to do back in the day.
12: To teenagers?
11: Yeah, that was my fun bit.
12: You were singing 6 months pregnant.
11: Well, they go, tin roof rusted. I'd come over the top and go, 6 months pregnant. No one ever thought that. Mate, that's my claim to fame with that song, and no one ever laughs at it. I thought it was the funniest thing out.
12: How old were you?
11: Probably 18.
12: It's not funny when you're a teenager.
11: Glenwood's on 14. Tin Can Bay's on 12. Atilka Depot. It's Bill Gull and Jade, Zinc 96.

0: Z96, Bilko and Jade for breakfast, 19 to 7. Drew from Gardner's Fishing Tackle in Rainbow, talking the weekend fishing reports soon. Jade, swimming is up your alley right
1: well,
0: now.
1: Well, swimming, sort of. I'm not really a great swimmer. I mean, I can swim, I don't enjoy it. I really did want to start swimming laps of the pool.
0: Yeah, I could never stand that black line fever going up and down. And I know friends of mine said it's the best way to control your weight and to, you know, lose the tummy fat and all that sort of thing. But sorry, I just can't plough up and down. I did it one summer holidays years ago. Mate, I was bored after 10 minutes.
1: Well, no, you're supposed to be like, sort of a bit like yoga, you know.
0: Swimming?
1: Yeah, like it's supposed to be.
0: It's nothing like yoga.
1: No, you're supposed to be calm. It's that rhythmic breathing. Yeah.
0: I panic when I'm in the water.
1: See, that's what I do. And I told Gareth I was going to get this mask because I did plenty of research online, as I do. There was a whole full face mask and it goes over your whole face and you just breathe into the mask.
0: No, that'd freak me out. Be like claustrophobia, wouldn't it?
1: Gareth laughed at me when I showed him the photo. He's like, that's going to look so funny.
0: And mate, I can't even snorkel without getting water in my mouth.
1: See? And that thing where you've got to go down under the water and suck in the water in your snorkel and then
0: blow it out. Can't do that.
1: But anyway, the reason I brought up swimming, a couple of days ago, there was the Magnetic Island to Townsville swim. And it's been...
0: Don't they realise Zirakanji up there?
1: Yeah, absolutely. And it's been going for 72 years now. So it starts from Picnic Bay on Magnetic Island, finishes at Townsville shoreline, right in front of the Strand Park, if you've been there before. But it's 72 years of tradition. And I thought, if I was a swimmer, that's the sort of thing I'd like to do.
0: You'd like a challenge like that, would you?
1: Well, I think so. Because I think you get to a certain age, because I've got lots of friends who are roughly my age who have taken on now marathons, triathlons, fun runs, mountain climbing, Kokoda. Don't you reckon you get to an age where suddenly you're like, yep, I'm going to achieve something before I'm old?
0: I've already done that, mate.
1: Oh, what did you do?
0: Lost my weight. 140 kilo down to 90 kilos over 8 months. I did that over 10 years ago. Not that it's staying off now as I get older and do these breakfast hours, but I don't feel there's anything left for me to achieve anymore. I really have no drive to do anything like climb a mountain or
1: you don't
0: do
1: mean
0: a
1: that, do
0: marathon.
1: You?
0: I'm serious, mate. I've no inclination to go and do anything like that, no.
1: Oh, I feel like I'm always planning stuff like that.
0: Why would you want to go and do a marathon? I mean, something that taxes your body to the next event. You've already had how many kids? You've taxed your body to the max.
1: Yeah, I've got 4 kids. But I just think sometimes knowing what a person is capable of, what you yourself are capable of, gives you drive for other achievements or other things that might, or other challenges perhaps that come up in life.
0: Well, it's like a PT in the gym. They say to me, you got another 5 in you. I go, I don't. I can't push any more weights for 5 more pushes. And they go, yes, you can. I've got confidence in you. I go, I know myself. I can't do it.
1: It's funny because my trainer used to say to me, your brain will quit before your body will. And I remember one time I was doing a deadlift back when I used to train fairly frequently. I was doing a deadlift that I'd never done before. So I think I was 2 kilos over previous weight. Anyway, and I was like, I can't do it. No, sorry. I thought I was 5 kilos, but it was 7 kilos. I thought, I can't do it. Stuffed around, carried on. And my trainer said to me, for God's sake, Jay, just pick it up. And you know what? I just bent over and picked it up.
0: And you picked it up, yeah. Yeah. So you probably love having someone to egg you on. For me, I just like, get away from me. That's why I hate personal trainers. I know what I can do, all right?
1: But I don't
0: and
1: think
0: I'm happy
1: you
0: doing
1: do.
0: That.
1: That's what I'm saying to you. I think you know what you're already doing.
0: Yeah. But that's fine with me. That's fine with me. I just think people who in their, 40s, like, want to go and achieve all these groundbreaking acts like climb a mountain or do a marathon, I think they want to just, I don't know, either feel relevant one more time or just try and push their, maybe they want to feel they want to be a bit more immortal or something.
1: I just feel like...
0: What's left to prove? I mean, God, you've done
1: it. So what are you going to do? Just wither away?
0: Withering away.
1: Wither away and
0: I'm
1: just
0: doing
1: go,
0: fine.
1: I've done everything. I'm halfway through my life, but I've done everything I wanted to do for the entire thing.
0: Mate, I'm 60, all right? I've got the job I love. I'm working with a mate I love. I don't need to do anything more. I'm happy.
1: Zinc family, if you got to midlife and decided to challenge yourself or change yourself or do something that you never thought you were capable of, 1-300-891-929.
0: What sort of question is that?
1: Well, because I think people like to challenge themselves.
0: With what? Climb a mountain? I don't think anyone wants to climb a mountain when they get to 40 or 50 years of age.
1: Do a half marathon. Learn a new language. Go and change your degree. Go and change your study. Just something where you're challenging yourself in ways you never thought you would do.
0: Can't you just be happy where you are? That would be, I mean, that's sheer happiness for me. Just
1: funny?
0: Being where I am.
1: Like, just silly things. I want to go to the Northern Territory and catch a barra. I really want to do that. That's 100% on my wish list. I just want to say that I've done it.
0: Hey, I'd love to go overseas, but I really don't want to. Couldn't get off my bum to do it. I know my daughter's over there. She's egging me to come over. Do I really want to go? No.
1: You just want to sit in your little bubble.
0: No, I'm fine with that. And that's okay.
1: And that is okay. I just wonder if there's more to life than you know about.
0: I'll never know. And if I don't know, what does it matter?
1: That's
0: right. 13 to 7.
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3: Good morning, south-southwest of between 10 and 15 knots. We just passed a high tide just after 5 a.m., so a low tide about 11:20 this morning. There is around that metre of east-southeasterly swell on the open beaches, but it is only wind swell at 6-7 second intervals. Southern corner of Alexander Bay is worth looks. Those Coolum, Maroochydore through to Alex, the Bluff, and on the southern end, Moffat's and Dickey Beach. 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
1: As Bill Coe and Jade say, time to fish on. Here's what's biting with Drew Gardner from Gardner's Tackle World in Rainbow Beach.
2: Hey, Drewy, good morning.
3: Morning, guys. How are we?
2: Mate, we're well. Have you fully recovered from the Rainbow Beach Family Fishing Classic yet?
3: Almost.
2: You and the rest of the
3: epic,
2: world.
3: Epic week, yeah.
2: Mate, how good was it? Yeah. Did you get onto any good fish?
3: I actually didn't get a chance to fish myself, sadly. We were so flat out. Yeah, it's a massively busy time for us, keeping everyone in bait and tackle and tips. But I booked for next year. I got my tickets.
2: Oh, good job.
4: Yeah, the 40th anniversary next year. Must be hard for you, Drew, and you're giving tips to people when you're going, oh, God, I'm just giving away my secret spot or something, you know?
3: Yeah, no, look, in all honesty, there's no secrets in fishing. So you can only catch a fish once, someone once told me. So yeah, we don't mind at all. There's no spot X or anything like that. You really got to put that effort in. When we give you tips, it's up to you and that person to really run with it and actually put that into practice. And actually, it takes a bit of time to really nail things. So,
2: absolutely.
3: Yeah.
2: Drew, we've been to the shop, obviously, a number of times before the weekend. But when we were there, I was there with Texas, and your bait is so extensive. You've got bait I've never even heard of. There must be just something for... Like, what are you using all the different baits for, targeting very specific fish? Or do fisher people just have their own favourite type of bait and you stock it all?
3: No, we're like a butcher shop. So, you know, if it looks good, and like we think we're going to eat it, fish are going to eat it as well. So that's why we go above and beyond with our bait and the presentation of our bait. But, there's so many weird and wonderful baits out there that fish do eat, and they're just not available like to us in stores. So we go out of our way and we're pretty boutique-y and we find all those specialty baits that you can use to target, you know, certain species and special species, you know. So it's a bit different and we're quite proud of it too.
2: Yeah, because I was saying to Texas, oh, look at this. Hey, Tex, look at this. Poor kid was like, Mom, just let me get me bait. Because there was stuff there that I really had never, ever seen before. Mate, at the moment, what's biting? What are we going fishing for? I was just saying earlier, want to go to the Northern Territory at some point, catch a big barra. But you get barras sometimes around Rainbow, Tin Can.
3: You sure do. It flies under the radar, but I can tell you now, you don't have to go further north than Rainbow Beach and the Sandy Straits.
4: Yeah, but Drew, you don't have the thrill of crocs wanting to jump out of the water and bite your hand off.
3: There's no fear of crocs here. So, but you get some tremendously good barra, mangrove jack, all those northern species you get here, salmon, threadfin salmon, blue salmon. Yeah, it's pretty special, it would be cool to go north too and check out all those good sights up there as well.
2: Definitely love that. So what are we looking for this weekend, mate? Rainy weather, I know, but what are people doing when they head to Rainbow?
3: Yeah, the weather's just killing it this year for everyone, unfortunately. So, but luckily there's always somewhere you can fish here. So the protected areas of the beaches, so Inskip Point, the side that faces Fraser Island, the wind will be on your back there and the fish want to get out of the wind. So I'd be up there looking for some whiting on low tide. You might even find a patch of tailor getting pushed into the straits, all right, hiding out of the wind. So that could be a good place to go and check. The other places, the leeward side of Double Iron Point Headland, it's always good to get down there out of the wind and chase flathead and brim and whiting and tailor. And you never know, you might even catch a mackerel or even a snapper off the beach down there in weather like
4: that. The Irish say, mate, always have the wind at your back.
3: Yeah.
4: It's good luck when it comes to fishing. Sorry about the accent, guys.
2: And on that note, Drew, we'll let you go, mate. Have a great weekend.
3: Guys.
2: Thanks,
3: Drew.
2: Have
3: a great day.
4: Thank you. 7 o'clock news next.
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5: 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Got some delays building at the moment, mostly around Heathland Drive and also Eney Creek Road there in Sunshine Beach. It is still looking mostly clear though, David Lowway and the Bruce Highway. No big delays to report, still there in each direction. Tattersall's Tiara Race Day is this Saturday at Brisbane Racing Club, bringing the Stradbroke season to a thrilling finale featuring Group 1 racing, fashions on the field and five-star hospitality. It's Paul with another update in 30 minutes on Zinc 96.
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14: Good morning, Bruce Atkinson with you. Another Sunshine Coast councillor has rejected a 3.2% pay rise he's entitled to. Councillors received the pay increase at the same time as they put up the average rates by 9.7%, sparking community backlash. Councillor Taylor Bunaig was the first to reject the increase for a year, preferring to give the money to community groups. His first donation is $1,300 for Maroochy Little Athletics to buy a new trailer. Christian Dixon has now followed suit. He's donating the extra money to local charities like Bloomhill Cancer Care and the Sunshine Coast Animal Refuge. A local MP wants to see stronger laws in place that put clear obligations on AI developers and technology platforms to detect, prevent and remove AI-generated child abuse material. The member for Fisher, Andrew Wallace, says the emergence of artificial intelligence-generated child abuse material is one of the most disturbing and rapidly evolving threats facing our most vulnerable. It comes after the International Centre for Missing and Exploited Children found there's been a 1,300% increase in reports of material being generated between 2023 and 2024. He's calling for law enforcement to be given all the tools they need to fight the crime.
15: My view is if people are going to be involved on the dark web and involved in the production of child sexual exploitation material, then we need to be able to use all the tools available to us. If the laws don't enable us to do this, then we need to change the laws.
14: In rugby league, Sunshine Coast Falcons coach Brad Henderson brings up his Q Cup 100 game milestone in Sunday's game against Toowoomba. Henderson says this is his best season in charge, with the Falcons on top of the ladder with no NRL contracted players. He says it's a nice achievement.
16: Probably it's not something you look at as a coach, to be honest. So Flano mentioned it a few weeks back and sort of shocked me. But look, I'm not surprised. It feels like 100. But yeah, it's nice. And to have done it at the club where I grew up and, you know, where I've lived my whole life, or a large part of my life, it's really nice in that sense.
14: In national news, a fresh warning to be wary of bank impersonation scams, with Aussies losing almost $2 million in just 5 months over the phone. ASIC says the scammers are starting to spoof real bank numbers and using AI to trick their victims into handing over their money. And another breakthrough for Melbourne scientists, who found a combination of two common antibiotics can effectively kill a highly drug-resistant bacteria and stop it from developing resistance. The team at Monash University say it could improve how hospitals treat serious infections as the threat of antibiotic resistance continues to grow. And now with a look at all your sport, here's Britt Allen.
12: 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Good night, Australia.
9: In sport, the Lions have dialed up their AFL Premiership defence with a 126-83 victory over the Swans at the Gabba. Brisbane had 11 individual goal scorers, with Cam Rayner and Logan Morris booting 3 each. Meantime, in NRL, the Rabbitohs have scored back-to-back wins after defeating the Eels 32-12 at Combank. And the Socceroos are going through their final preparations ahead of today's crucial group match clash with Paraguay at the World Cup. The Aussies can guarantee a spot in the knockout stage with either a win or a draw. That's the latest in news and sport.
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4: It's up to 21 today. A bit breezy, very wet. In fact, a wet weekend coming up, Jay. They'll probably last till Wednesday. Middle of the week is 1st of July too, by the way. So another month coming up, mate.
2: It looks a bit gloomy, doesn't it? But last night I kicked on a new TV show called Off Campus.
4: Oh, this is the one all the girls are into at the moment.
2: Well, all the women my age are into it.
4: The Tammy Hebros of the world.
2: What is she into?
4: Oh, God, geez. And all the footy wags. I've been reading about all these AFL players, and their girls have been, you know, quoting from that show. It's big. Even I've noticed the viral stuff on it.
2: Yeah, all the women are watching it. It took me about 17 minutes of the show to work out why. Certainly not for the...
4: SEX?
2: Yeah. It's definitely not for the script, let's say that.
4: A more wholesome show, if you're looking at HBO Max, is The Comeback with Lisa Kudrow. Very funny. Very funny.
2: She's just... very funny, full stop.
4: Yeah. So she's this ex-comedy star, was in a big sitcom 20 years ago. There's a reality show following her coming back with this other show where she's playing the older matriarch to these younger actors and how she's coping with that and how the crew... It's just great.
2: What's it called? The Comeback.
4: The Comeback, HBO Max.
2: Very good.
4: Worth having a look at. What are we now? We're 14 at 2 Mile, 11 in Noosaville.
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4: Final day today, Jade. 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
2: Yes, somebody will be winning $10,000. 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
4: 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And I noticed a couple of people have got in a couple of times, so lucky them. They've been astute. 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It does pay off, of course.
2: Certainly does. 10 grand. Woo-wee.
4: For Toolkit Depot. It's Bilko and Jay for Brekkie. Hey, Space Girls Film Fest happening tonight at the Gympie Music Hall. What the actual? Latte with MILFs. What am I talking about? Sydney Vogels are next to explain all that here at Zinc.

0: Zig 96 with Bilko and Jay for breakfast, 11 past 7, you know. A lot of people say there's nothing ever happening in Gympie. We say BS! There's so much happening in town. Sydney Vogels, of course, who is known to be a great supporter of arts. In fact, your daughter is a great artiste at the moment. She's actually got a song that's getting played all over the airwaves. We're not actually doing it here at Zinc because it's not really our cup of tea. But young Elkie, mate, I mean, you're going to be a proud mama, haven't you? Wow!
1: I'm so proud. Yeah, she's getting so much airplay in Melbourne at the moment for the whole EP. So, yeah, it's very exciting. Yeah.
2: What sort of music is it, Cindy? That's very exciting.
1: Folk music.
2: Yeah.
1: Yeah, so...
0: Well, we just played Little Lion Man before, so we should get Elkie in for a bit of a Friday Live. What do you think?
1: Oh, she would love that.
0: Yeah, a bit of hometown support. Yeah, a bit of hometown support. We're talking to you about Space Girls tonight. There's something very different happening at the Gympie Music Hall. Now, explain the Space Girls film, because I know Space Girls has been a big part of your art stuff for the past few years.
1: So this year, with the 20th anniversary of the Heart of Gold International Short Film Festival.
0: Can I just stop you there? Heart of Gold, one of my movies as an entry this year, Bingo Man, that was filmed in Pomona. I am in that movie, Sydney, just to let you know.
1: Whoa, amazing.
0: I have an IMDb credit now, so I'm
1: can't
0: now.
1: Wait to see it.
0: Yeah, well, 17th of July, there's a special screening in Pomona if you're keen, but let's move away from that. It's all about
2: back
0: you.
2: To the Space Girls Festival.
0: Keep going.
2: Cindy.
1: So 20 years for Heart of Gold, and Heart of Gold has a very young intern who is working with the festival. Her name's Elizabeth. And she noticed all of these amazing feminist and queer short films that were coming in with the submissions. Mm-hmm. And basically they approached me and said, hey, would you consider running some short films as part of Space Girls this year? Because they wanted to make sure that these films had their own space and the right audience. And I was like, yes, absolutely. We will run those films. And so we've embraced Space Girls on film, and then we were able to use the Duran Duran song in our marketing. And you guys should have that cued right now. But
0: what is the song?
2: And Girls on Film.
1: Yeah, Girls on Film.
0: Sorry, but
2: how's me knowing a musical fact before you did?
0: Well, hang on.
2: You mustn't have been listening.
0: I'm going to sack our producer because that's just really disgusting.
2: Typing very fast, Cindy.
0: When
2: Vogels.
0: Cindy mentioned that it just wasn't ready to go. So you want to do that again? So yes, yeah, say it again, Cindy.
1: Space Girls on Film.
2: There we go.
0: We'll just edit that later. Oh, we're live.
2: We're live. So there's no editing it later. It's a great song.
1: Thank you. So we're going to kick off the night with all of these amazing, edgy, feminist, queer films. And then we are going to just absolutely crescendo with our headline band, Lattes for Milk.
0: Explain this band, please. Lattes with or for milfs?
1: Four milfs.
0: Right.
1: They are a kind of like they're from Sunny Coast and Brisbane, and they are a feminist post-punk band, and they're amazing. And we've been listening to their music on Spotify, and we are so pumped to. We're prepping the space, like we're going all out. We're activating the lights like never before at the Gympie Music Hall. We're going to have a party. We have Headspace providing a free sausage.
0: Oh, that's the mental health mob. Yeah, that's
1: everybody.
0: Good. Yeah,
1: yeah, they're gonna be on the barbecue. So free sausages for everybody for dinner. And we've got a chill space provided by Headspace.
0: Yeah, cool.
1: So if the young people feel like things are getting a bit noisy, there's a soft space for them to go and hang out.
0: Yeah. I was watching Heartbreak High on Netflix the other day, and in part of that series they talk about the school they're in does have a chill-out space for neurodivergent kids, which I suppose is the norm now. It really is cool to see that on TV.
1: Yeah, amazing. And we've also got a photographic exhibition that Bree Martin and I worked on last year, and we are going to be having that on a projection, projected onto a wall It's a really beautiful photographic exhibition called The Very Fabric of Society, and it represents people of all ages.
0: Yeah. What are you saying, John?
2: So how do people get involved? Obviously, there's a lot going on and people are going to want to know how to get involved in that. Do you have to get tickets from where, Cindy?
1: You can get tickets online. If you just, honestly, if you just put Space Girls Festival into Google or into Instagram or into Facebook, you'll definitely find us, and then you'll find a link to tickets.
2: Got it.
1: But you can buy tickets on the night. It's extremely affordable. It's only $5 for under 25, because we want to make sure that all young people have access to attend something like this, because we only do this once a year, sadly. And,
0: Well, more support means we can do it more times a year, which is great. Space Girls is a great, space for people of all types to come together, especially young people. Gebbie Music Hall tonight at 6 o'clock. Where is that for people who aren't familiar if they're new to town?
1: It's near the police station on Shannon Street. So if you know where the police station is, it's just down from that.
0: That's well, I don't because I've never visited there.
2: If you're punching it into your GPS, it's 26 Shannon Street in Gympie. So all kicking off from 6 o'clock tonight. Cindy, great to talk to you. Congratulations on the event. Sounds bigger and better than ever. And look forward to seeing you there.
0: 7:17.
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0: Special guests at 8:30 this morning. We've got Friday Live back. 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

0: 7:43, Bilko and Jade for Brekkie this morning here at Zig 96. Now, Jade this morning was talking about fulfilling a dream to head north somewhere and do some fishing.
1: I'd like to go to the Northern Territory, catch a big barra, but it came up because there's all these people who are doing the annual swim, 72 years in now, the annual swim between Magnetic Island and Townsville. It's an 8-kilometre swim. You swim in a cage. It's a big, big deal. But it made me think a lot of the people doing that and all of this adventuring are my age. You know, they're kind of in their 40s and 50s and they're taking on new things and challenging themselves to see what they're capable of.
0: I find that amongst my friends around my age. They want to suddenly, let's go and retrain as an architect. I suddenly want to be a barista. I'm sick of the corporate life and I think, why are you not happy doing what you're doing? But most of them want to get into the fitness side of things. Suddenly they want to mountain climb. Suddenly they want to abseil. And they look at me and say, we should do it together. And I go, I'm not interested. I don't care. I feel complete in my life right now.
1: My neighbour, Rach, just came back from motorbiking around Nepal. She did this massive motorbike trek.
0: Sounds amazing.
1: Around
0: but why?
1: Nepal.
0: Why?
1: Well, then you get people like Nikki Coombs, who just rode 5,000 kilometres to raise money for dementia research.
0: Well, that's great. The cause is amazing. But what drove her to do that?
1: Just to see what she's capable of. And she did it. And it's amazing. And it just made me think, like, what's my thing? Like, what do I want to do?
0: So you're saying you're still discovering yourself?
1: Oh, of course. I think that goes on for the rest of your life, doesn't it?
0: No. I think I'm done, mate. I know who I am. I'm comfortable with who I am and I don't need to achieve anything more. I really don't.
1: Do you not, because you do the gym every day, do you not want to say, okay, maybe your deadlift now might be 100 kilos. Do you not want to go, let's do 100 and set out for work for a year and make it 125?
0: I did my life-changing thing 10 years ago. Went down from 140 kilo to 90 to 85. I've achieved that. I've done that. Don't need to do it again.
1: But
0: I'm happy.
1: Bilks, don't you, like, you've got so much more life to live. Don't you want to see what else you can do and be and achieve?
0: Nearly 60, what is there left to achieve? I really have nothing left to achieve.
1: Oh.
0: I'm just content where I am right now. I seriously am content.
1: Okay, I just think life is for living.
0: Yeah, which I'm living, having a great time. I'm doing it. What?
1: You never want to do anything with me. You really don't.
0: Yeah, Mayor of Tyro, Em, g'day.
1: I am.
0: Do you feel like you need more to achieve in your life? Or are you done like me? You just think life is pretty cool.
2: Nah, always got heaps to do. It's the minute.

0: I just feel
1: I reckon I've looked into it, and I reckon we need to put an application in on a couple of TV shows for you, Bilk, like First Date,
0: yes.
1: Speed Dating.
2: You know what I want to do, and this is serious, I want to do Hard Quiz with Tommy on the ABC. I reckon I could fit in with that show beautifully because there's so many.
1: There you go.
0: See?
2: Yeah.
0: You've got something.
2: Yeah, I'm going to apply for Hard Quiz. That is my, I suppose, that is my next goal.
0: There it is. See? It didn't have to be physical. Like, it didn't have to be weightlifting or swimming or mountain climbing.
1: And there's heaps of those quiz shows and everything. You never know. You might win a mountain full of shit or even a chick.
2: Or a big brass mug, which is what I want.
0: Isn't that awesome? Yeah. That's a great idea, Anne. I didn't think of that angle.
2: Yeah, that's. I don't want to go. I don't want to do maths or anything. I'm quite confused.
0: Maths.
2: Don't anything more.
1: I reckon you would be hilarious on maths.
0: Me too. Holy dooly.
2: Mate,
1: I reckon you should give it a crack.
2: I reckon there'd be an army of women around me. Get him off. Send him to Coventry. He's a bald, old white guy. Get him off.
1: No, could you imagine that Bill's with one of these false Sheilas that they get on maps?
0: One of the influencers. That's what they go on to be, influencers or OnlyFans.
2: Yeah, I'll influence them. News next.
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4: 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A few delays this morning, just building on Heathland Drive and also Eney Creek Road. That's for your run there, just coming through Sunshine Beach. Also a little slow Karoi Noosa Road through to Wanton. Most of your other majors running well, including David Lowway and the Bruce Highway. 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It's Paul with another update in 30 minutes on Zinc 96.
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1: Good morning, Bruce Atkinson here, broadcasting from Cubby Cubby Country. There's been an alarming increase in syphilis cases on the Sunshine Coast, reflecting a similar pattern around the rest of the country. Sunshine Coast health doctors say syphilis cases have more than doubled in the last few years. The latest figures reveal 95 cases were recorded in our region last year, compared to just 38 cases in 2022. A second Sunshine Coast councillor has decided to not accept a wage rise he's been awarded. Christian Dixon plans to donate the extra 3.2% pay increase to local charities like Bloom Hill Cancer Care and the Sunshine Coast Animal Refuge. Council increased the average rate by 9.7% at the same time, and Councillor Dixon says he can't accept the extra money given the current state of council's budget and community expectations. Councillor Taylor Bunnag is giving the money to community groups. His first donation is $1,300 from Richie Little Athletics to buy a new trailer. A new venue has opened on the Sunshine Coast for people looking for live music, food and a cold beer. O'Malley's Irish Pub in Mooloolaba closed last October, but a $2 million makeover by new owners, and the venue has reopened as Foxy Malone's. President of the Sunshine Coast Events Industry Association, Lenny Vance, says it's great to have a new venue, given the recent closure of similar facilities.
2: It's just awesome that there's a live music venue happening as well. I mean, we have heard a lot of narratives around the lack of live music on the Sunshine Coast, and that's not necessarily true. And I think the evidence is here is that these guys were willing to open up and put on live music four nights a week, which is absolutely fantastic.
1: In rugby league, the Sunshine Coast Falcons will be without key players for Sunday's Q Cup game against Toowoomba. Fullback Tane Cooper is out with a knee injury, while hooker Denny Heenan is suspended for a week. Winger Flynn Camilleri is also out. Falcons coach Brad Henderson says it's bad news for the star fullback, who'll miss a number of weeks.
3: Yeah, it's a real blow for Tane too. So, you know, no one lives and breathes footy more than that kid. So, and he's been enormous for us. So it's disappointing for him. A good opportunity for Fletch too. You know, this is a little window that Fletcher's probably been waiting for. You know, never at someone else's expense, but that's how it normally presents itself.
1: The Falcons women's team also plays Toowoomba on Sunday. In national news, at least 188 people are confirmed to have died, with thousands more feared dead after back-to-back earthquakes struck Venezuela yesterday. More than 1,500 people are being treated in hospital for injuries. And now with a look at all your sport, here's Britt Allen.
0: Mattress Company, Pioneer Road, Yandina. Good night, Australia.
4: In sport, Brisbane's notched up its best win of the season, taking down the Swans by 43 points at the Gabba. The Lions are now in sixth place on the ladder as they hunt for a third straight flag. And Aussie fans are starting to flood the streets of Santa Clara ahead of today's blockbuster World Cup clash with Paraguay. The Green and Gold Army confident of a Socceroos victory.
5: Australia's going to win because Paraguay sucks.
6: Australia's going to win. We need the result. So, big one today.
7: Oh, Australia, of course they're going to win. Hopefully they're going to win.
8: 3-1 Australia, I reckon. As long as Aaron Quinter and Volpato start.
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10: Rain around today and into the weekend, even beyond that. Tops of 21 for most of Saturday and Sunday. 4 to 5 millimetres of rain per day, so a little bit wet for the weekend. 13 at Southside, 13 in Karoi. By the way, Albo has not officially sanctioned a day off for the Socceroos today, even though he was asked about it a few weeks ago. But everyone we know is going to have an extended lunch, or maybe there's some Socceroos sickies taking place today. Who cares?
11: What are they calling it? They're calling it the National
10: Socceroos Sickie Day, yeah.
11: Yeah.
10: Which I know in the office here, we've got the big screen up there. They're putting on pizzas for lunch. So, well, I think most workplaces are going to do that today.
11: Well,
10: going to be great.
11: The good ones will.
10: Yeah, well, if you don't have a crap boss, otherwise you should take a leaf out of Hawkey's book. Anyone who sacks their workers today for not coming to work is a bum.
11: Is a bum. How much of an insult is that? When was the last time you said, oh, you're a bum? You don't say that anymore, do they?
10: Probably last week to Benny, my neighbour, who had a birthday. By the way, great birthday for Benny. Yes, I had a great dinner with him. It was fantastic. had a nice couple of bevvies, still got to bed nice and early. You know what? He had his birthday dinner early for me so I could come. I was so appreciative.
11: That's love.
10: That's what? Excuse me, it's man love. We're just mates, all right?
11: We're mates. I didn't put a label on it. I just said that's love.
10: We're blokes, we're mates, okay?
11: It's still love.
10: He's my bro. I love my bro.
11: You sound like Will Ferrell from Step Brothers.
10: Get on with it.
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10: Today is your final chance to get on the $10,000 Cash Tracks list. We're doing the draw Monday. Your second last opportunity is on the way. That is the song we will play. And I will tell you, Jade, and I will do this straight after the secret sound. Does that help you out? Got to do it before Vixens of Fall come in for our Friday Live launching their new album. So we'll leave some space for those ladies. They're very important.
11: 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B52s.
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11: Oh, my God. 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
10: Looking forward to that. For Tilka Depot at 21 to 8, this is Vilko and Jade for breakfast. It's Friday morning.

0: Noel Candy Staton song, redone by Kim Mazzell from the late 90s, Zinc 96. It's Bill Cohen Jade. Time is 18 to 8, 1300 891929. This morning we're talking about, is there anything left to achieve in life? Apparently people in their mid to late 40s, early 50s want to do all these things like, you know, run a marathon, lift 120 damn kilos in the gym. They want to re-sculpt their life into something different. And I think it's okay. At this stage of life, I'm nearly 60. I'm done. I am happy to sit where I am. I'm loving this show. Love working with you. Don't need to achieve anything else. I don't need to do a half marathon. Although, as Em said to me before 7:30, is there something you love to do? Well, maybe go on Hard Quiz, okay? Is it Tom Gleason? Yeah. I'd love to do that show, only because there's all these weird types on there, and I reckon I'd fit in nicely. But I have no driving ambition to do it. I mean, if I get around to auditioning, which I may or may not do, we'll see what happens.
1: What about sport, though? Like, you are a gym goer. Would you like to do anything in particular? Like, you know how I always talk about the 3 o'clock runner? He's back. He must work away or something, because he's been away for maybe a month, maybe not quite that long. But I saw him again this morning and he's back out running. He'd be your age. Fit as hell. Must do marathons or something. Yeah. But he runs at 3 a.m. with a headlight on.
0: Yeah. Because you find most dudes seem to go on the bike. There's a guy who jumps on his bike when I come to work every morning.
1: You could be a cyclist.
0: Don't want to be. I haven't been on a bike for 20 years. My bike sits in the garage with a flat tyre. It's looking miserable. I just think it's okay to get to a stage in life and you don't want to do anymore. I don't want to learn a language. I really don't want to travel anywhere, even though my daughter's overseas and she's begging me to come over and see her. I say to her, yeah, I'll look at it, but I probably won't before she comes back. I really probably won't.
1: I think that's a bit sad.
0: No, it's not. I'm happy enough. I've made that decision and I'm happy within myself to do that.
1: What are you going to do for the next 40 years?
0: I won't live 40 years. I'm going to tell you that now.
1: Oh, God, don't say that. Why would you say that?
0: I won't be around 40 years. I can guarantee you that.
1: You're only 50-something.
0: No, I'm nearly 60, mate.
1: Yeah, but that still gets you shy of 100. Why wouldn't you be around?
0: Circumstance. I know it's happening with the world. I get the feeling that February next year, things are going to come to a plunging halt.
1: Take that crap out of it. Yeah, you're a healthy, fit man.
0: But I'm just content doing what I'm doing. My life is as ordered as it can be. It's where it is. I don't need to achieve anything more. I think that's enough. You don't seem to think that's enough for people.
1: I don't know that it's not enough so much as there's just more to do.
0: Who agrees with me? 1-300-891-929. When you get to a certain point in life, maybe, you know, early 50s, 60s, is it enough just to sit there and contemplate where you've come from and just be happy in that? Is that okay to do? Or do you need to achieve more for the next 20 years of your life? There's too many high achievers out there. It's okay to be like me and just enjoy where you're at. I think there's a place for that in the world.
1: You could take up lawn bowls. That's what my nan did. Kept her very, very busy.
0: Much as I enjoy it, I don't want to do that either. I really don't.
1: Work and nothing else.
0: Anyone agree with me? Scotty, what do you feel, mate?
2: No, actually, I'm actually with Bilko there.
0: Thank you, mate.
2: I'm actually with Bilko. I've done a lot of sport. I've played sport all my life, and now I suffer for it, and I wish I never did it.
1: You know what? I used to live next door to Tony Hearn, football player, NRL player, and the way his body suffered after finishing football just blew my mind because he was so fit and strong and healthy.
2: Absolutely. It just depletes your body that much. I wish I never did it. But I'm suffering now because of it. I've had knee replacements.
0: Yeah. And that's what I think. If you're 40 or 50 taking on mountain climbing, all this other exercise stuff, your body's not really built for it, is it?
1: But what
0: now?
1: About something else, Scotty? Would you learn to play chess? Would you go out?
2: No.
1: Oh, gosh. Would you teach yourself a new language? Would you go and go barra fishing with me? You know, that sort of stuff.
2: Oh, well, that's a given, Dave.
1: That's a given. Plenty of
2: anything
1: life left in you yet,
2: fishing,
1: mate. Yeah, me
2: given.
1: Too.
0: Yeah, see, I don't want to go and learn to fish. I'm quite happy not
1: knowing how to
0: fish. That's
1: what I mean. He doesn't want to do anything, Scotty. I'm like, we should do this. He goes, no, we should do that.
0: You know what? I'm happy to hang out with Scotty and have a couple of beers, mate. That'd be a great little
1: Scotty wants to catch fish.
2: Yeah, we could do that, Bilko.
0: Yeah, we certainly could. Hey, Marcia, good morning. You think there's anything left to achieve? Are you happy where you are? You want anything more to achieve in your life?
3: I want to check one thing off my bucket list. Is next year I'd like to go over to UK, Ireland, Isle of Man.
1: Perfect.
0: Yeah, my daughter's over in Brighton at the moment, suffering the 40-degree heat, and she's always saying, you're going to come before I leave, Dad, to come back home. And I'm thinking, I say to her yes, but I don't think I will, Marcia.
1: Shouldn't he go, Marcia? That's his daughter overseas.
3: I think you should.
1: Yeah.
3: Especially if your daughter's over there and you've got somewhere to stay as well. So, yeah, just do it. Yeah. Eh?
0: Why the Isle of Man? I mean, that's a really weird place. I know Natalie Imbruglia lives there, but other than that, what?
3: Motorbike race.
1: I like this. So
3: yeah.
1: Good.
3: See? Go and see the bikes racing around Isle of Man.
1: Marcy's a happy woman.
0: Does that mean, Marcy, you want to ride a motorbike for fun too?
3: No, we're just going over to see the races.
0: Yeah.
3: But
0: go on. What are you saying?
3: I've got a bucket list, and I'm 67 next year, so that's when I'm retiring. So that's it. I want to do that.
0: And then like me, you'll sit by the pool and just contemplate life after that. Is that right?
3: Well, then just traveling around Australia and go other places, yeah.
0: You want to stop? Hang on. You're 67. You're going to go to the Isle of Man and see all this stuff. Then surely that'll be it. You want to, you know, slow down after that, wouldn't you?
3: Oh, I'll slow down, but we'll still go and do keep traveling and stuff. I'm not going to sit at home looking at four walls, mate.
1: Yeah, you're going to go out and live your life, and you've got plenty of life left in you. That's what I say to Bilks. Go and do something.
0: Between you two ladies, I reckon I'll be one of the very few people who'd be happy to sit in a retirement home, sitting in that chair, looking at the four walls. I reckon I'd be happy doing that.
1: You'd probably like the food too.
3: Well, thanks.
0: I just reckon I would, Marcy. Anyway, thank you. 11 to 8.
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0: A few whispers coming from Tin Can Bay about a new grill opening up there on the marina. It's called Marina Grill. Apparently the kitchen's not fully open yet. They're doing coffees at the moment. A bit of paperwork to do and they'll be open very soon. So maybe not this weekend, Marina Grill. Looking forward to you adding to the Tin Can Bay lifestyle.
1: Look at you getting all the tea, all the local goss.
0: Oh, I know what's going on in Dolphin Territory, let me tell you.
1: Yeah, you do. Hey, coming up next, we'll speak to PD from Trio Automotive. Apparently there's an enduro race happening.
0: What?
1: Right in our backyard.
0: We've done rally.
1: And I know. Now it's motorbikes.
0: All right. That's next. Zing 96. 8 to 8.

0: If you love all things enduro, all things motocross, all things motorbikes, in fact, we have an event for you that is just down the road coming up in July. And here to tell us more is PD from Trio Automotive. Good morning, PD.
1: Good morning. How are you?
0: Mate, we're excited that something like this is just on our doorstep. So, of course, we had Raleigh just a number of months ago and had a sensational time for all the car heads. But this
1: That was awesome.
0: But this is for motorbike heads in particular.
1: Yeah, that's it. So we've got the Queensland Enduro Championship, the last two rounds, coming to Gympie.
0: It's very exciting. The 11th and 12th of July, happening at Gunalda, is that right?
1: Yeah, just out of Gunalda there, just on some private property out there. We've got all the fast guys from Queensland racing it out for the championship.
0: It's fantastic. And you've got local riders as well, mate. So great to support the local talent doing well as well.
1: Yeah, so we've got Mason Phillips. He's currently leading his class. So hopefully he finishes strong and brings that home. And then we've got Ash Murphy as well in the juniors as well coming through. So those two boys, wishing them all the luck.
2: Yeah. Hey, Peter, explain to me, because until Rally came along, I never knew what the hell Rally was all about. Didn't realise it was racing through forests and what have you. Is this enduro similar, or is it sort of a different tack?
1: Yeah, it's similar, except it's more single trail. So they go out into the 500-acre property for this one, and they'll mark a track through the bush. So you go over some rocks, you got some pretty flowing sections, and then you got a few decent hill climbs as well.
2: Oh, it's like BMX with engines there, sounds like it.
1: Yeah, that's it. So, no, it's pretty good. And the tracks are normally about 10 to 15 minutes long as well, so the boys are out there cutting laps, which is pretty good on a timer.
0: Are you riding as well, PD?
1: No, I'll just be helping the crew with the starts and sweeping, making sure everyone's okay.
0: Good on you.
2: And people can come out and have a look. So obviously it's going to be easier than Rally, so there's one central point. You just turn up to this joint at Gunalda. Yeah.
1: So it's just on Needy Road. You'll see there'll be a heap of signage and everything. And, yeah, you just come park up. And basically where you park, you'll see all the riders racing around straight away.
0: That's very exciting, mate. So those dates again, 11th and 12th of July. Spectators are, of course, welcome. So get along and support Queensland Enduro Championship. Very exciting to have it on our doorstep. PD, thanks for the heads up, mate. Appreciate you letting us know, and good luck to Asher and to Mason as well.
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4: 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Still getting some heavy delays building out at the moment on Heathland Drive and also Eney Creek Road. That's just for your run there in each direction coming through Sunshine Beach. Also Karoi Noosa Road, a little slow through to Wanton, but still pretty clear on the Bruce Highway and no drama still David Lowway. Want that big deal feeling? You can this Prime Day with big savings on beauty, fitness, fashion and more. You'll feel like a big deal. Don't miss Prime Day July 7 to 13. It's Paul with another update in 30 minutes on Zinc 96.
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8: Good morning, it's Bruce Atkinson with you. Sunshine Coast health doctors are warning the community about an alarming increase of syphilis cases. Cases are surging across Australia, including on the Sunshine Coast, where they've more than doubled in the last few years. The latest figures reveal 95 cases were recorded in our region last year, compared to just 38 in 2022. Sexually active people who may have new or multiple partners are urged to get tested regularly, even if they don't have symptoms. A Sunshine Coast MP says the emergence of artificial intelligence-generated child abuse material is one of the most disturbing and rapidly evolving threats facing our most vulnerable. The member for Fisher, Andrew Wallace, says the law should be changed to protect our children and give law enforcement tougher powers to fight the problem. He says the stats are staggering and more needs to be done.
9: The Australian Centre to Counter Child Exploitation, in the last 12 months, so this is just in Australia, they've had 82,000 reports of child sexual exploitation online. So this is not just something that is happening overseas.
8: A new pub and live music venue was opened in Mooloolaba, bucking the trend of a number of recent closures on the Sunshine Coast. O'Malley's Irish Pub on the Esplanade closed last October, but a $2 million makeover by new owners, and the venue has reopened as Foxy Malone's. Venue manager Kevin Moore says it's great to be offering live music four nights a week.
10: Easy to see. Once you come in, you'll see exactly where the $2 million have gone. Place presents unbelievably, really homely. Back to Ireland, it looks unreal.
8: In rugby league, second rower Josh Billing returns to a depleted Sunshine Coast Falcons side for Sunday's Q Cup game against Toowoomba. Fullback Tane Cooper is out injured, while hooker Danny Heenan and winger Flynn Camilleri are also out. Falcons coach Brad Henderson says it's great to have Billing back.
11: One comes in, one goes out. I think that we lost Danny Heenan to 1 week suspension, unfortunately. So yeah, having Josh in is enormous for us, and you know, hopefully he hasn't lost too much of that gas that he had going into his suspension, but he's a welcome return, that's for sure.
8: The Falcons women's team also plays Toowoomba on Sunday. In national news, if you've ever wondered whether your petrol pump is displaying the right numbers, you could be onto something. A national audit of more than 400 servos has found almost 1 in 20 pumps are inaccurate and dispensing less fuel than what's displayed on the screen. And King Charles has revealed he won't be moving into Buckingham Palace when its renovations finish up next year, instead choosing to stay at Clarence House, where he's been living since 2003. The palace has served as the official London residence of the monarchy since 1837. And now with a look at all your sport, here's Britt Allen.
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12: It's a big day on the Aussie sporting calendar, with the Socceroos gearing up for their final match of the World Cup group stage. A win or draw against Paraguay is all the Aussies need to guarantee their spot in the knockout stages. South Sydney has made light work of Parramatta, taking out the Eels 32 points to 12 at Combank. And Brisbane has sent a warning to the rest of the AFL after a 43-point victory over the second-placed Sydney at the Gabba. The back-to-back premiers have now won three straight games and sit sixth on the ladder.
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2: A wet old day for the Paraguay-Australia match for the Socceroos around midday today. No doubt your place is putting aside a TV screen or monitor to make that happen. If you take the day off, we won't tell anyone, okay? Promise?
0: Yeah. No, but if you're doing it at work, maybe get some pizzas or some lunch or something.
2: Yeah, Rocket, our boss, is doing that for us today. So not that I'm interested in soccer, but I'll take the free pizzas. Thank you.
0: You're so predictable.
2: Wet weekend. Top of 21 expected right into next week as well. What are we now? 14 at Tyro, 12 at Cooloola Cove.
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1: 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Love your work. 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
2: We have a beautiful one today for Ben. It says, Ben, happy 40th birthday, baby. Hope you have a wonderful day and awesome party this weekend. Lots of love, Roxy, and our two beautiful kids, Sammy and Riley.
0: Ah, lovely.
2: I've got one for tomorrow that goes out to Christy Smolders. It says, happy birthday, wifey.
0: Hey, wifey.
2: I love that. Okay, ready? So that was for Christy Smolders. Happy birthday for tomorrow. Maureen says here, for Maureen Cunningham. Maureen, I really hope you're listening today.
0: Not happy days, Maureen Cunningham.
2: Oh, well, maybe. Because wow. Listen to this message. Maureen Cunningham, happy 100th birthday, Mum. We love you very much and hope you're looking forward to your birthday celebrations. Love from your three children, 9 grandchildren, 18 great-grandchildren, and 1 great-great-grandchild. We think you're a legend.
0: That is a family empire right there.
2: Isn't that amazing? So to Maureen Cunningham, to Mrs. Cunningham, happy 100th birthday.
0: Amazing. Well, let's go to the other end of the spectrum, because today celebrating their birthday is this little girl, Ariana Grande, only 33. Well, she's not really a little girl, but to me, she always seems like a little 20-year-old kid, doesn't she?
2: Yeah.
0: 33.
2: I love that song, actually, believe it or not.
0: Mick Jones from The Clash. Turned 71 today.
2: Jeez.
0: You know him?
2: Yes.
0: You do? You know it?
2: The Clash.
0: Oh, I love The Clash.
2: I hear that at my house. My daughter plays that.
0: Oh, it's so good. She's so good. And Ryan Tedder, One Man Republic front man. He's your age, mate. He's 47 today. Happy birthday, Ryan Tedder.
2: Also, a big happy birthday goes to Jacob Elordi, the Australian actor straight out of Brisbane, known for Euphoria, Saltburn, and Priscilla. Nick Offerman, the comedian, Parks and Recreation.
0: Oh, he's in Margot, Makes Money.
2: He's the dad, isn't he, the wrestler?
0: He's the wrestler. He's so good.
2: Yes, and Sean Hayes as well, who played Jack on Will and Grace. And he's also on the podcast I listen to, Smartless. His birthday is today as well.
0: Thanks to Totally Workwear Gympie. Love your work. Everyone who's put in a birthday this week has the chance at $50 cash. And today is draw day, so let's put it through the randomizer.
2: I think it's working better now. Pete was in here the other day working on it. It just clicked in very quickly. Did you notice that?
0: He reckons he's changed the settings better.
2: Yeah, it's quick now.
0: So it should give us a number. The number, oh, 10's coming up. 10. This is Bilko and Jade ringing you live on the radio right now. 10.
2: 10. I don't remember reading out a birthday for 10 this week.
0: 10. 10. Was it 10 Moy?
2: 10 Moy. Go back and have a look.
0: 10, if you're listening to the radio, that's your phone ringing. We want to offer you $50 cash.
2: Ooh.
0: Thanks to Totally Workwear Gympie. Don't think they're going to answer somehow.
2: Oh.
3: Hello, Tanya speaking.
2: Oh, Tanya, it's Bilko and Jade from Zinc. You're live on the wireless. Good morning.
3: Hi. How are you?
2: Good. You must have nominated somebody's birthday this week.
3: I did. My daughter's 17th.
2: Oh, well, firstly, happy birthday to your daughter.
0: 17 ever been kissed?
2: Oh, stop that. Don't be disgusting. Sorry. And secondly, congratulations. You've won
3: $50. Oh, seriously. Thank you.
2: Very welcome.
0: Thanks to Totally Work. We give you love your work. That money's coming your way. You can choose to keep it for yourself or your daughter. It's up to you, okay?
3: Choices.
2: Good on you, Tan. Thanks for entering. Yeah.
0: And if you want to enter your birthday and get all those lovely messages read out, just head to zinc96.com.au. And thanks to Totally Workwear Gympie. We'll make sure it gets out there along with all the other celebrity birthdays. Good on you, Tan. Right now, though.
1: 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Bilko and Jade's $1,000. Secret Sound.
2: Okay, you could win $1,000 in the Secret Sound. Spend it any way you please.
0: Maybe recouping a couple of heavy losses on the, maybe with cyber money.
2: Oh, like you. fun underscore Rochelle. What? If you want to win $1,000 in the Secret Sound, the number is 1-300-891929.
0: Pray tell, what is this? What is this? Mm. Had these yesterday.
4: Applying tape with a tape dispenser.
0: Well, we've had a few on that
2: no
0: line.
2: No tape.
0: Yes, we said no tape on that.
5: Hard-boiled eggs knocking against each other, boiling in the pan.
2: It's a cracking guess. Mm. Get it? Cracking guess.
0: But no food because there's no homesteading involved with this one, okay?
2: No.
0: All right.
6: Dipping peppercorns into the grinder.
0: Peppercorns Yeah, that could work, but not right.
2: No, but it is worth $1,000. 1-300-891929.
0: Want to put a lazy bet on the Socceroos Paraguay game? 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
0: Pretty excited. Vixens of all have just entered the studio.
2: And there's going to be a baby vixen. What's a baby? No, hold on. What's a baby? What's a fox cub called?
0: I don't know.
2: Kid.
0: Kid.
2: A kit. But you learn something new every day.
0: Just concentrate on the secret sound first,
2: no,
0: okay?
2: Because I can't. Distracted by beautiful women. Okay, yeah. That sound.
0: Friday lives in about 10 minutes, right?
2: $1,000. Let's start with Rebecca, see if she wants $1,000. Good morning, Rebecca.
17: Good morning.
2: Hello, Rebecca. Take home $1,000, mate. What is the secret sound?
17: I think it is spinning one of those raffle wheels with the metal spokes.
2: The chook raffle.
0: I tell you, you're very, very wrong.
2: Oh,
0: and
2: mate.
0: Not close at all.
17: Oh, sorry.
2: Sorry about that, Beck.
0: Sorry, Rebecca.
2: Have a lovely day. Okay, Jenny's next. Don't do that. You frighten me. Jenny, good morning.
18: Good morning.
2: All right, Jenny, you can have $1,000 too. All you need to do is tell us what this sound is.
18: I think it's pulling out a cord on a vacuum cleaner, the retractable cord.
0: Yeah.
2: Already had it, Jenny.
0: Had that one,
2: so
0: Jenny.
2: So sorry.
0: That's
2: bummer. It sounds like that, but it's not that. I'm sorry.
0: Good weekend, mate.
2: Okay, last but not least, Glenn. Good morning, Glenn.
19: Oh, good day, Jade. How you doing?
2: I'm good, mate. What are you up to today?
19: Oh, I'm staying out of the wet.
2: You sound like you'd be mischief. Are you mischief, Glenn?
19: Oh, I could be.
2: You could be with $1,000.
0: Imagine
2: absolutely.
0: Him at the Gympie Turf Club, eh? Put this down on Glenn. Slap my butt.
2: What?
0: Slap my butt for the win. Sorry.
19: Yeah, put it on the favourite.
2: There you go.
0: Well, slap my butt.
2: Okay. All right, Glenn, what is the secret sound for $1,000?
19: I reckon it's opening a cardboard box with a retractable Stanley knife or utility knife.
0: You know, we've had that before.
19: Have we?
0: Yeah, we have. Someone mentioned packing a cardboard box.
2: No,
0: which...
2: but for specifics, remember?
0: Yeah, yeah.
2: And so this was with a retractable Stanley knife.
0: Yeah, so sorry, Glenn.
2: Sorry, Glenn.
0: But
2: stay
0: interesting.
2: Out of mischief, Glenn.
0: I like the cardboard side of things. That's pretty cool. Did I say that? Yes, I did. Nashville Property, the leader in Gympie's thriving property market, returns with the $1,000 secret sound. Monday. What are you going to be like that
2: you're
0: for?
2: You're going to get us in trouble. That's what you're going to
0: do. Well, I get into trouble if I say you need to ring now on this song. Well, I get in trouble for that too.
2: Too easy.
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0: 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Yeah, throw 10 grand at it.
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2: 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Why are you ringing, sir, madam? Who is this?
3: Hi, it's Brianna. I'm ringing for the $10,000 cash giveaway.
2: Well, we haven't got the money, but we've got a chance at the money.
4: Brianna, well done. You've picked the right song.
2: Monday, we do the draw, buddy.
4: What are you going to do with $10,000?
3: Hopefully a trip to Japan.
4: Oh, how good. Who's in Japan? Anyone? Or you just want to go over there on holidays?
2: Hello, Brianna? Hello?
4: I think the line's dropped out, bud. Anyway, Brianna, you're in the draw for 10 grand being drawn on Monday.
2: Have I got her number? Hang on. I'm going to check I got it. If she's not in the draw, she can have my guts for garters. We've captured your number, Brianna. It's okay. You're in the draw, bud, okay?
4: That's the main thing.
2: Yeah, we want to know why you're going to Japan, because I know you can go and teach in Japan. My daughter was thinking of going there and being an English teacher.
4: Yeah.
2: Which you can get looked after by the country, but she decided to go to 40-degree England instead.
4: If your daughter was in Japan, would you go and visit her there?
2: No, not interested in going there at all. Even though there are vending machines with the crazy things in them, I'm not interested.
4: If that won't get you to Japan, nothing will. They do feet stuff too, you know.
2: My life is happy. I'm happy. I don't need to go and do a marathon. I don't need to do anything else, people.
4: You know who else is happy? Vixens are full.
2: Yeah, girls.
4: Yeah,
2: hello.
4: They are. And there's a baby vixen on the way.
2: Oh, we're going to get into this goss after the news. That's next.
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5: 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Still got those delays at the moment around Heathland Drive and also Eney Creek Road in Sunshine Beach and also Gympie Terrace. Getting a bit of a slow run there in each direction along the waterfront at Noosaville. Still mostly clear though on David Lowway, and we're enjoying a good run also Bruce Hull.

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8: Good morning, Bruce Atkinson here, broadcasting from Cubby Cubby Country. A local MP wants to see stronger laws in place that put clear obligations on AI developers and technology platforms to detect, prevent and remove AI-generated child abuse material. Member for Fisher, Andrew Wallace, says the emergence of artificial intelligence-generated child abuse material is one of the most disturbing and rapidly evolving threats facing our most vulnerable. It comes after the International Centre for Missing and Exploited Children found there's been a 1,300% increase in reports of material being generated between 2023 and 2024. He's calling for law enforcement to be given all the tools they need to fight the crimes.
9: My view is if people are going to be involved on the dark web and involved in the production of child sexual exploitation material, then they need to we need to be able to use all the tools available to us. If the laws don't enable us to do this, then we need to change the laws.
8: Another Sunshine Coast councillor has rejected a 3.2% pay rise he's entitled to. Councillors received the pay increase at the same time as they put up the average rate by 9.7%, sparking community backlash. Councillor Taylor Bunnag was the first to refuse the increase for a year, preferring to give the money to community groups. His first donation is $1,300 for Maroochy Little Athletics to buy a new trailer. Christian Dixon has now followed suit. He's donating the extra money to local charities like Bloom Hill Cancer Care and the Sunshine Coast Animal Refuge. In rugby league, Sunshine Coast Falcons coach Brad Henderson brings up his Q Cup 100 game milestone in Sunday's game against Toowoomba. Henderson says this is his best season in charge, with the Falcons on top of the ladder with no NRL contracted players. He says it's a nice achievement.
10: Probably it's not something you look at as a coach, to be honest. So Flano mentioned it a few weeks back and it sort of shocked me. But look, I'm not surprised. It feels like 100. But yeah, it's nice. And to have done it at the club where I grew up and, you know, where I've lived my whole life, or a large part of my life,

0: It's really nice in that sense.
1: In national news, the spread of fire ants across the country could cost Aussies $1 billion a year and claim the lives of thousands of pets. That's according to the Australia Institute, which claims government funding to eradicate the invasive species is well below recommended levels. And King Charles has become the first British monarch to reveal their tax bill, confirming he paid almost $25 million to the taxman last year. Prince William paid almost $15 million. And now with a look at all your sport, here's Brett Allen.
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3: Turning to sport now, and Brisbane's notched up its best win of the season, taking down the Swans by 43 points at the Gabba. The Lions are now in sixth place on the ladder as they hunt for a third straight flag. In NRL, Parramatta's gone down to South Sydney, 32-12 at CommBank Stadium. And the Aussie fans are already making their presence known in San Francisco ahead of the Socceroos' massive World Cup clash with Paraguay. A win or draw will see them move through to the round of 32. That's the latest in news and sport.
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5: 21 with showers today, 21 with showers tomorrow, 21 with showers on Sunday, 21 with showers on Monday, 21 with showers on bloody getting the pattern here. It's going to be raining, okay?
6: That's okay. You've got things to do in the rain.
5: Yes, I do. The new Little House on the Prairie on Netflix coming July 6th. Just want to put it out there.
6: Has it already
5: reimagined?
6: Been launched?
5: No, July 6th.
6: No, but I thought they were filming.
5: The trailer's out.
6: Ah.
5: The trailer's out. So, people, if you love Little House from back in the day, Netflix are going to do it bigger and better, people.
6: I'm going to embarrass my dad, Kenny the Plumber. Loves a little bit of Little House on the Prairie, the original.
5: Laura Ingalls. Laura Ingalls Wilder. 15 at Curra now, 13 on Gari.
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5: Okay, one more opportunity to get your name on the $10,000 list. One more chance before four this afternoon, all right?
6: Just one. So the song you need to listen out for is this one.
5: Yeah. Oh, the Tony Danza song. From Elton John, we'll play that this afternoon. And like Brianna, you too can be winging your way to Japan or maybe to the Gympie Turf Club or maybe to Brisbane down there and spending some money on the horses if you want.
6: You could go in somewhere and see if Vixens of Fall perform.
5: Yes, you could. Weren't they doing Lefties a couple of weeks ago? Yeah, right.
6: Big launch.
5: Yeah, big launch. We missed. But speaking of Vixens of Fall, are they next? Are you girls ready to go next? Are you ready to?
7: Yes.
5: Even that was musical.
6: Yeah, there's so much raunch in there, isn't there?
5: Raunch for Tilka Depot. Vixens. That's all we need to say. Vixens are next. Zing 96.

0: Big 96, Philco and Jade for Brekkie. Time is 20 to 9. Let's do this and then come back with the one and only Vixens of Fall. New album on the way. Stand by.
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2: Good morning, south-southwest is between 10 and 15 knots. We got a metre or so of east-southeasterly wind swell at 6 to 7 second intervals, and it's low tide at 11.20. 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
0: Friday Live is back! Haven't done it for a while. You know why? Because no one's been worthy until now.
5: Oh, look at you fangirling over there. Vixens of Fall, welcome to the studio.
9: Hi. It's so nice to be back.
5: Well,
0: gotta press the button, Jade. I forgot to press the button on the
5: Sorry. How's
0: the cameras.
5: That? Gotta make sure we've got some video of these fabulous creatures. And did you see my back scratches coming in handy yet again, Bilks?
0: I thought that disappeared. I thought I hid that, but it's being
5: broken
0: used.
5: One and hid another.
9: That's mean.
10: Go against the
9: That's
10: back
9: mean
10: scratches.
9: Girl behaviour.
10: It's for a cute little claw.
0: Yeah, but can you just point that the other way? Thank you. Right, okay.
5: Girls, welcome aboard. Last time we saw you, there wasn't a beautiful little baby on the way.
9: No.
5: How far through are you with the bub?
9: I'm 37 weeks.
0: Yes.
5: Oh, wow.
9: Yes.
10: The hospital bags in the car just
9: literally.
10: In case.
9: Yeah.
0: Can you have a birth live on the radio? It'd be great for our ratings.
10: On cue. That'd be good. Let's go.
11: 3, 2, 1, sneeze.
9: Wouldn't that be so blessed?
5: That'd be something else. What else has been going for Vixens of Fall? We've got an upcoming wedding.
9: We do.
5: We've got a baby on the way. We had a big event at Lefty's Music Hall in Brisbane.
9: Sure did. That was very fun. Brand new single.
5: Yeah.
0: Brand new album.
9: Yes.
0: What can you tell us? So, I mean, we saw it muster last year, so a lot's been going in the past year. Obviously been recording and living life and what have you. Where has the inspiration come for the new album? I mean, the name, we've got a name for it. Have we got an idea of where it's going and leaning, all that sort of thing?
9: We sure do.
10: We do.
11: We've got many ideas.
9: Yeah. I think it's actually been quite crazy because it started with, okay, the hint for the name of the album is on our single cover for Mugshot.
11: Oh, yes.
12: Okay, like, so there's such a good Easter egg. He loves this sort of stuff. He's normally very good at spotting Easter eggs.
11: Yeah.
12: So.
0: Right. Okay.
9: So when you go and you have a look and you...
0: Can I Google it?
9: Go on.
12: Oh,
9: go on, have a look.
0: What do I Google?
9: See if you can find it.
11: Vixen's Mugshot.
9: Yep.
0: Vixen's Mugshot.
9: Who knows what'll come out? Yeah. Vixen's A Fall. Mugshot.
0: Mugshot song and lyrics by Vixen's A Fall. Is that right?
9: Yeah, but you got to look at the single cover. You got to look at the photo. Okay. Yeah.
12: You three might be the most photogenic people I've ever seen in my entire life, for the record.
9: Thank you so
10: These
9: much.
10: These two are. Nina and Lulu are amazing.
9: Get out of town.
10: Thank you. But they're photos.
9: Another use for the back scratcher.
10: Oh, my gosh, you hit me.
12: Abuse can be a weapon as well.
10: No, they're amazing.
9: You are.
10: Okay, well,
12: hang on. You are. We love you all.
9: So, we have. Have you found it yet?
0: Oh, hang on. I'm just trying to.
12: Oh, look at him now. See, he's down the corner.
9: He's getting in there. So we've had the idea for the album basically since we released Mugshot, and
0: it's actually a literal mugshot of you guys at a cop shop, isn't it?
11: Yeah, literally.
9: Pretty much.
0: There's a clue in there, is it?
9: Okay. Yeah.
0: You guys look like trouble in that shot. Go and Google it at home, people. Mugshot, Vixen's A Fall. Someone's got the stripy prison clothes on already. Yeah, okay, right.
12: So what's coming up? You've just dropped a single, so congratulations first and foremost on the new single. We were trying to work out how long it's been since Magic in the Chaos, which was how long ago? How many years?
10: I think it's three years ago.
12: Okay, yeah. So we were pretty on
10: it is.
12: Mark
10: it is 3 years ago.
12: Yeah. So we've already had an album. We've got a single. We've got another album coming up. We've got a baby on the way. Are we going to drop an album before a baby or after a baby?
9: After the baby.
10: And after all the milestones. Baby, wedding, album.
11: Yeah.
10: And everything great happens in threes, right?
11: And we're here.
12: And you're here.
0: Who's going to play at the wedding? Are you guys going to do your own entertainment?
12: What does that mean at a musician's wedding?
10: Well, the thing is, every person that's coming is basically a musician. So we're not short for maybe a jam. That'll be fun. We do have Vixen the Slick Chicks going to play for us for a bit. They're fun.
12: Bilko DJs.
0: I'm a DJ. If you want to come,
11: you can DJ.
0: Just so I can come to your wedding. That's all.
12: That'll be free food, right?
10: Oh, the food's going to be great. I'm very excited.
0: Yeah. Are you doing little bento boxes? Because that's a way to stop people cross-contaminating.
10: No, we're actually having an Italian feast so everyone just can pick off their plate.
0: Italian?
10: Yeah, we're Italian.
12: It's his favourite.
0: Okay.
10: Yeah.
0: You know I love everything Italian.
10: Yeah,
9: that's why you love us.
0: That's what's going to be why. My natural attraction to Italian women is coming through. Fantastic. Yeah.
12: It takes him a week to get over when you girls are in. It really does. He gets the blushes and the hots and the fluffs and the carry-on. So
0: Only because their talent is so awesome. I'm just blown away by having the end. And this is the thing. We're so privileged to get you guys in to... You've got to do a song for us, haven't you? Surely.
10: Yeah.
9: We do.
10: Yeah, go on.
9: This song it's really fun how it came about. It was very serendipitous because it was not written at all and it wasn't going, like, it didn't exist.
11: No.
9: And we had called, well, we wear a lot of Tree of Life clothing.
12: Yes.
9: Shout out Tree of Life. Literally every single day, whether it's in our own lives or on stage.
12: Are they your sponsors? You need them to be your sponsors if they're not already.
9: Well.
11: A form of it.
12: Oh. Actually,
0: so you guys don't wear tracky dacks or anything?
12: Can you imagine?
9: Well, I mean, we do. Come on now. Okay. You know, we are normal girls.
0: Are you? Okay.
9: Whenever we go out, we always have to have something Tree of Life on.
0: Yeah.
9: Anyway, we rang Fleur, who's the marketing manager, to talk to her about something about the album. Anyway, and then she said, did you get my email? We were like, no, what? She's like, I haven't sent it yet. I was literally just talking to the founder about you. And we were like, excuse me?
10: No, Wendy was talking to her about
9: Well,
10: us.
9: That's true. Yeah, there we go. They were having a conversation. Anyway, they had a brand new collection that's just recently come out that, funnily enough, is called Midnight Cowgirls.
0: Wow.
12: Oh.
9: And Google that one.
10: Yeah, Google that one.
12: over here, look it up, Midnight Cowgirls.
9: Yeah, what's going to come up?
12: If you don't mind.
10: Tree of Life. GoTrueOfLife.com.
9: Yep. And they asked us to be the faces of their campaign.
12: Oh, congratulations.
10: Thank you.
9: Thank you. Awesome.
12: How exciting.
9: Thank you so much. And so we were like,
13: That's not them.
12: Move on. Let the professional at it.
9: That, you know, we need to write a song about it. And we did. And now it's
10: we wrote the song the next day. We already had a song, like a song set, a writing session lined up, recorded it the next couple of weeks later, and then had it the mastered version in a few days. So, like, within 3 weeks, it just happened like that.
12: It was meant to be.
0: Well, this is the must be the theme song for Tree of Life. Just had the website come up here. All the good, look, they're all just beautifully modelling the clothes.
12: Yes.
0: It's like you've got your commercial side sorted now.
10: Yeah.
0: So now you can take it out on the road. So we want to hear the theme song to Tree of Life. This is the new ad campaign, I'm assuming.
12: This is great. This is fantastic. All right. Ben, are you ready over there? Ben's like, he's on guitar. Right. We're ready to go. Friday Live. It's all happening here this morning with Vixens of Four.
0: Midnight Cowgirls. First time anywhere here at Zinc. Ladies, gentlemen, take it away.

0: Yeah! I love that line, the gospel according to the vixens. That, oh, my God. I'm just like, gimme, I'm a believer, sister.
1: I want to go to that church.
2: Yes.
1: Ladies, you don't need any holy water here.
2: That is why we love the Vixens of Fall. Holy dooly.
0: That is the debut song, Midnight Cowgirls, from their new album, which apparently, what is it? You find the clue to the album name on the Mugshot. Cover shot of Mugshot, the single. Right.
2: You were baptised in that music. Holy dooly. We had eyes closed.
0: How do you not get affected, Ben? How do you not get affected by this?
2: Ben's immune, I think. Are you immune, Ben? You've been around it so long.
1: He's not immune.
2: You have to be.
3: What makes you think that?
2: He's affected. I just thought you had a force field around you there, Ben. But no, like everybody
1: else. He's here. Yeah, that's it.
2: Ladies, what a song.
0: When are we going to see you live next? Have you got gigs on anywhere in the next couple of months? Or?
4: Well,
1: no.
2: Giving birth is probably the first gig, right?
0: All right.
2: Yep.
4: Yeah.
2: Wedding?
4: Little Lenny's going to be here soon, so.
0: Are you going to live stream it?
4: Yeah.
1: No, we charge for that.
4: Yeah.
0: Give me the Addy old sign up. As you know, fun_Rochelle is getting my money.
2: Don't ask what he's been doing online. You don't want to know. I was worried about you before when you tapped into his computer. I was like, don't do that. Oh. Don't do that, whatever you do.
1: How fast was I, though?
2: Very quick.
0: Yeah, fast fingers, baby. I like that.
4: Oh.
0: Okay.
4: That's it.
1: Oh, I'm getting married this year. Yeah.
2: Well, girls, congratulations.
1: Thank you. It's super exciting.
2: Brand new single. Do we have a date for the album? I know you're being very mysterious in typical Vixens of Fall fashion, but
4: we can say November.
2: Oh, so it's this year. Okay, great. Yeah. So November.
4: And it's a witchy day.
0: Don't. Okay.
2: It's a witchy day.
1: Snorted into the microphone.
4: Sexy.
2: It's a witchy day in November for the album launch. But as soon as we have the official details, we will let the Zing family know.
4: And we expect you to be there.
1: Yeah.
2: Oh, we would love to be there. Oh, look at it. He got invited too, and he's excited now. So.
0: Well, I know you invited us to Lefties, but we couldn't make that one.
2: Rude.
0: But
2: I'm so sorry.
1: That was good.
4: That was fun, and you would have actually found out more about the album.
1: Yeah.
4: Had you been there.
0: So it would have been good prep for this interview.
4: Yeah.
2: This is a bit of
0: what a bad radio host.
1: Do better, honestly.
2: Do better. We get told that all the time, don't we, mate?
1: Yeah. No, we love you.
2: Thank you. Well, we were talking before you guys got here. Your very first radio interview, I don't know if you will remember, but was actually here.
1: Yeah. Mm-hmm.
2: And I remember when you came in, you were so excited and you were just this bundle of energy. And I love knowing that nothing has changed. You still carry that high vibe, that energy,
1: and clearly your
2: love of your craft. So you're always a joy to have in, and we're glad you could be
0: here.
2: But
0: I'm watching how the eye contact between all you, like, you really, obviously you know where you're going with things. Like, I appreciate that energy between you. Like, you're going to hit this note, you're going to take this little beat here, and it's just, wow.
4: Yeah.
0: And your bubba's just got out. Like, it's growing up with that music.
1: Yeah.
0: So she's just going to be probably another member of the band down the track.
4: Yeah, well, she really likes this song. Like, she, whenever we play it, she's always, like, moving around.
0: Mm-hmm. Yeah.
4: Does that make it hard to sing? Yeah.
2: If anybody didn't notice, it does. To think that you can still perform and you've got bronchitis is amazing.
4: Thank you.
1: Well, yeah.
4: We were communicating with our eyes then, because there were some things that I just couldn't quite hit.
2: How very vixen.
4: Yeah. Yeah. It's the smizing.
1: Yeah.
4: And
1: the brain cell pinging
4: and
1: towards
4: the brain, each
1: other.
4: Yeah, that's it. Yeah.
0: Can you just stop? Thank you. It's
1: smizing.
2: Yeah, you can't.
0: No, just stop.
2: You've got to pull it together after this.
0: All right, ladies, we've got to go and do the radio thing. I mean, we'll just shut it down here.
2: What?
0: We'll chuck this up online so you can see how this performance went.
1: Blushing.
0: Vixens of Fall. New music on the way, but as I said, a wedding and a bubba to come first. Guys, good luck. Thank you.
1: Love you.
4: Thank you for having us again.
0: You and I, Jade, we'll take the weekend off and come back Monday.
2: You'll need to recover. We'll see you Monday, guys. Bye.
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12: Good morning, Bruce Atkinson with you. There has been an alarming increase in syphilis cases on the Sunshine Coast, reflecting a similar pattern around the rest of the country. Sunshine Coast health doctors say syphilis cases have more than doubled in the last few years. The latest figures reveal 95 cases were recorded in our region last year, compared to just 38 in 2022. Gympie Council has started major works to repair much-loved community infrastructure damaged by ex-tropical cyclone Alfred when it battered the coast early last year. The first stage of the works will start at Rainbow Beach, with erosion and stormwater management repairs at the Phil Rogers Park viewing platform. Future stages of the program next year will focus on restoring sections of the River to Rail Trail and the Kilkeven to Kingaroy Rail Trail, with works currently scheduled for delivery in 2027. A new venue has opened on the Sunshine Coast for people looking for live music, good food and a cold beer. O'Malley's Irish Pub in Mooloolah closed last October, but a $2 million makeover by the new owners, and the venue has reopened as Foxy Malone's. President of the Sunshine Coast Events Industry Association, Lenny Vance, says it's great to have a new venue given the recent closure of similar facilities.
13: It's just awesome that there's a live music venue happening as well. I mean, we have heard a lot of narrative around the lack of live music on the Sunshine Coast, and that's not necessarily true. And I think the evidence is here is that these guys are willing to open up and put on live music four nights a week, which is absolutely fantastic.
12: Surf Life Saving Queensland is reminding beachgoers to stay alert and prioritise safety this school holiday period, with changeable surf conditions expected throughout the break. SLSQ's Matt Thompson says while beach conditions are generally expected to remain favourable, beachgoers should be prepared for changing weather and surf conditions. People are encouraged to plan ahead, familiarise themselves with local conditions, and only swim at beaches where life-saving services are available. In national news, a major search and rescue effort is continuing in Venezuela after back-to-back earthquakes. At least 188 people are confirmed dead and more than 1,500 have been injured. The Australian government is monitoring the situation, with Anthony Albanese telling the ABC that while there are no reports of any Aussies being impacted at this stage, it can't be ruled out.
14: Given the numbers that have been impacted, it would certainly is possible that Australians are caught up in it. We're continuing to monitor the situation.
12: And now with a look at all your sport, here's Brett Aylin.
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16: In sport, we're now just a couple of hours away from kickoff in the Socceroos' crucial World Cup clash with Paraguay. Our reporter John Michael is in Santa Clara.
17: The Aussies go into today's clash as underdogs again, despite never losing to the South Americans in their five encounters. The Socceroos will need to make at least two changes to their starting 11, with Jacob Italiano and Matthew Leckie to miss through injury. A draw or a win will guarantee the Aussies a spot in the knockout stage.
16: And that's the latest in news and sport.
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0: Showers around today. Already had them this morning. Top of 21. That's the case for the weekend. Showers into the weekend. Tops of 21 degrees. Overnights of 10. Looks like the showers persisting right through to mid next week as well.
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0: Final day to get yourself on the list for that $10,000. We do the draw Monday, so make sure you ring 1-300-891-929 when you hear this. Yes, the Tony Danza song from Elton John will do it before 2. I'll be that specific. As we do the feel-good work day here at Zinc 96.

Zinc 96 has Gympie, Noosa and the Kalula Coast's favourite playlist. 80s hits you love. How will I know if he really loves me? Your favourites from the 90s and 2000s. Who is my life? Don't you forget. And 60s and 70s tracks that stand the test of time. Sing it to a soul. Zinc 96 has Gympie, Noosa and the Kalula Coast's favourite playlist. 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

0: 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From 9 tomorrow morning, love you to come down with your water bottle, hat and sunscreen. Maybe some tools. There'll be a light morning tea provided as well. 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
1: Hi, it's June 26th, the anniversary of the divorce of Sonny and Cher in 1975. 4 days later, Cher married Greg Allman.
2: Do you know that we get along really fine?
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2: We do.
1: To 1977, when Elvis Presley made his last live appearance with a concert in Indiana. The King died 7 weeks later.
4: I can help falling in love.
1: 1997, the first in the Harry Potter series, written by J.K. Rowling, was published. Harry Potter and the Philosopher's Stone.
5: Seeing it, and it was a real book, in a proper real bookshop, and it was wonderful.
1: In 2013, Kevin Rudd defeated Julia Gillard in a leadership battle to become Prime Minister again, returning to the role that he lost to Julia Gillard 3 years earlier.
6: I'm doing what I honestly believe to be in the best interests of Australia.
1: And Julian Assange, founder of WikiLeaks, arrived back in Australia a free man in 2024.
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1: June 26 birthdays, former Wallabies coach John Connolly tops today's list. The man they call Knuckles is 75.
8: Getting around talking to all the players at the moment, there's a pretty good feeling here.
1: Mick Jones is 71, the singer and guitarist sacked by The Clash, who went on to form Big Audio Dynamite. Happy 70th to Chris Isaak, the singer and actor, also hosted his own talk show.
9: Can I start by saying, you look marvellous.
10: Thank you.
1: Patti Smyth is 69. Mrs. John McEnroe was in the 80s group Scandal and had this hit with Don Henley.
11: Baby, sometimes love just enough.
1: Actor Chris O'Donnell celebrates his 56th.
12: Riddler and Two-Face can make a pretty lethal combination. Figured you could use a hand.
1: Richmond champion, only player to win the Norm Smith medal 3 times, Dusty Martin is 35.
13: Martin in an impossible position.
1: And actress and singer Ariana Grande turns 33 today.
14: Popular. I know about popular.
1: Finally, and we spoke about the last appearance of the King of Rock and Roll. Ironically, that performance came on the birthday of his manager, Colonel Tom Parker, who was born on this day in 1909, died in 1997, aged 87.
15: I did my part, Elvis did his show, and we were lucky.
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0: The Feel Good Work Day at Zik 96. More with Marnie after the news. A reminder, Sounds of Rock at Hervey Bay is coming back September 19. And from next week, Jade and myself will give you a chance of those tickets to get to Sounds of Rock. We're going to be playing rock riffs. Identify those, and the tickets are yours starting Monday here at Zik.
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8: Morning, I'm Brit Aylin. The Prime Minister says bosses should treat their employees kindly if they want to duck out of work to catch the Socceroos game today. Anthony Albanese telling the ABC it's a big one for the country.
9: I'm sure the whole of Australia will be cheering on the Socceroos. They've done so well up to now. All we need is a draw, but a win would be nice.
8: It comes as the PM's flagged stricter rules for tech companies, particularly when it comes to violent material and dangerous AI. The federal government's looking to clamp down harder on harmful content and potentially introduce even tougher social media laws for young people. To Venezuela now, where around 3,000 families have lost their homes after a pair of deadly earthquakes. 188 people have been confirmed dead and another 1,500 injured, while many are still missing. But Canberra says it has no reports at this stage of any Australians being impacted. Back home, a fresh shark sightings forced swimmers out of the water at Bondi Beach for the fourth day in a row. Authorities have now closed all beaches in Sydney's east as a precaution. If you've ever wondered whether your petrol pump's displaying the right numbers, you could be onto something. A national audit of more than 400 servos has found almost 1 in 20 pumps are inaccurate and dispensing less fuel than what's displayed on the screen. and the stars of the live-action Moana movie have hit the blue carpet in Sydney overnight. Dwayne The Rock Johnson telling Nine he's proud that the film has so much cultural representation.
10: And just how cool it is that we can represent our Polynesian culture in this big way on the biggest platform in the world, which is the silver screen. It's the best, man. And to play a character and have so much fun.
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8: In sport, the Socceroos will announce their starting 11 for today's World Cup blockbuster against Paraguay right before kickoff. Coach Tony Popovich has come under fire.